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12: The top stories this hour. Manchester City fans are coming to terms with the possibility of sanctions for the Premier League club. There are reports an independent tribunal has found the team guilty of all but one of 115 charges of breaching financial rules made against them. Solomon, a City supporter, says many fans will feel let down.
13: The people, the fans, they'll never have the same trust in their owners and the club again. But there's the true fans that will stay with the club through thick and thin. But obviously they'll lose quite a few. Just for everything that's going on.
12: Iran says it has offered the US a 7-day plan to reopen the Strait of Hormuz. Tehran says it would restore shipping if Washington lifts its naval blockade, eases oil sanctions and observes a wider ceasefire. Andy Burnham has ruled out calling an early general election, saying the next vote will be in 2029. He's heading to Liverpool for his first Labour conference as Prime Minister. A legal challenge to the Parades Commission's decision to allow the Orange Order to march on the mainly nationalist Garvaki Road in Portadown is expected to be made this morning. It's not happened since 1998, when the Drumcree Parade triggered violence during one of Northern Ireland's most bitter disputes. The Parades Commission has put a number of restrictions in place ahead of Sunday's event, but that hasn't satisfied the First Minister Sinn Féin's Michelle O'Neill.
14: Why do they want to reopen this parade? Why do they want to force themselves down the Garvaki Road against the wishes of this community, who've been crystal clear from day one that they do not want this? And they have rights too. They have rights to live free from intimidation and from sectarianism. And this is blatant sectarianism.
12: As thousands of students begin university this week, many are questioning whether it's still worth it. According to research, 60% are worried it won't lead to a job that justifies the cost of a student loan. And England play their first game since the World Cup when they face Spain in the Nations League this evening. Last night, Northern Ireland grabbed a stoppage time winner to get past Georgia 1-0 in Tbilisi. From Sky News, I'm Daisy Steele.

0: 1.
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17: The top stories this hour. Former Manchester City midfielder Rodri says he believes in the innocence of the club. Reports suggest an independent tribunal has found City guilty of most of the 115 alleged breaches of Premier League financial rules. City have always denied wrongdoing. The Spain captain says the players' achievements on the pitch cannot be taken away.
18: It's not paid off by money, you know, it's paid with effort, with partnership, with, you know, being shoulder to shoulder every day. And yeah, we had a lot of success there. Years and I can only tell you that everything was deserved.
17: Iran says it has offered the US a 7-day plan to reopen the Strait of Hormuz. Tehran says it would restore shipping if Washington lifts its naval blockade, eases oil sanctions and observes a wider ceasefire. Andy Burnham has ruled out calling an early general election, saying the next vote will be in 2029. He's heading to Liverpool for his first Labour conference as Prime Minister. A legal challenge is expected this morning over a decision to allow the Orange Order to march along the mainly nationalist Garvaki Road in Portsmouth. Down. It'll be the first time the route has been used since 1998 when there was widespread violence. Pope Leo will celebrate a huge open-air mass in the centre of Paris today. Tens of thousands of people are expected in the Place de la Concorde during the first papal visit to France in 18 years. Yesterday, the pontiffs toured the streets of the capital in the Popemobile and spoke about the challenges posed by artificial intelligence. NBC's Claudio Lavanga is travelling with the Pope.
19: He said the Vatican is in contact
8: with many AI leaders who, he said, they're very much open to look for ways to make sure the technology does not displace or ultimately destroy humanity.
17: And a single UK ticket holder has won £111 million in last night's Euro Millions draw. It's the third time the jackpot has been won in the UK this year. From Sky News, I'm Daisy Steele.

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14: Top stories this hour. Manchester City's Premier League rivals are believed to be considering their options should they be found guilty of breaching financial regulations. An independent tribunal has reportedly upheld all but one of 115 charges made against them. City have always denied any wrongdoing. Chief football writer at the Daily Mirror, John Cross, says fellow top flight clubs are bound to feel cheated.
15: Yes, there have been particular instances where, you know, teams have been impacted upon sort of points deduction in recent times, and they have sort of kind of taken, you know, legal action. Let's see what happens. I'd be ever so surprised if City were ultimately stripped of titles that were won on the pitch.
14: Iran says it has offered the US a seven-day plan to reopen the Strait of Hormuz. Tehran says it would restore shipping if Washington lifts its naval blockade, eases oil sanctions and observes a wider ceasefire. Andy Burnham has ruled out calling an early general election, saying the next vote will be in 2029. He's heading to Liverpool for his first Labour conference as Prime Minister. Pope Leo will celebrate a huge open-air mass in the centre of Paris today. Tens of thousands of people are expected to attend during the first papal visit to France in 18 years. As thousands of students begin university this week, many are questioning whether it's still worth it. 60% are worried it won't lead to a job that justifies the cost of a student loan. A three-year degree plus living expenses costs around £70,000. Chair of the Social Mobility Commission, Alan Francis, thinks it's important to have choice.
16: Making sure that there is that broader range of choice of opportunities and pathways, and that young people understand that a degree is not the only way of doing that. There are opportunities around apprenticeships and so forth, which are important. But we're talking about this in a very tight labour market. The economy isn't growing. That makes it very difficult.
14: John George Russell is well placed to cut the 81-point gap at the top of the Formula One Drivers' Championship as he goes from pole position at this afternoon's Azerbaijan Grand Prix. From Sky News, I'm Daisy Steele.

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13: The top stories this hour. Football finance expert Kieran Maguire doesn't think Manchester City will be thrown out of the Premier League. That's despite reports they've been found guilty for nearly all the 115 financial regulations they allegedly broke over a 9-year period from 2009. Maguire believes they'll escape the worst outcome.
14: We've got this huge waiting period, or ideally a short waiting period, for the tariff, whether that's a points deduction, whether that's a fiscal penalty, or whether it could be the nuclear option and they're expelled from the Premier League, which I think most commentators think is highly unlikely.
13: An independent commission has been considering the allegations. City deny any wrongdoing and are now thought to be appealing. Iran says it has offered the US a 7-day plan to reopen the Strait of Hormuz. Tehran says it would restore shipping if Washington lifts its naval blockade, eases oil sanctions and observes a wider ceasefire. Andy Burnham has ruled out calling an early general election, saying the next vote will be in 2029. He's heading to Liverpool for his first Labour conference as Prime Minister. A 28-year-old British climber has died after falling around 200 feet from a mountain in northern Spain. He fell into a gully while descending from the summit of Torre Cerrado in the Cantabrian Mountains. Pope Leo will celebrate a huge open-air mass in the centre of Paris today. Tens of thousands of people are expected in the Place de la Concorde during the first papal visit to France in 18 years. Yesterday, the pontiff toured the streets of the capital in the Popemobile and spoke about the challenges posed by artificial intelligence. NBC's Claudio Lavanga is travelling with the Pope.
15: He said the Vatican is in contact
0: with many AI leaders who, he said, they're very much open to look for ways to make sure the technology does not displace or ultimately destroy humanity.
13: And a single UK ticket holder has won £111 million in last night's Euro Millions draw. From Sky News, I'm Daisy Steele.

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6: An M8 Roadworks update from Amy on behalf of Transport Scotland. Due to essential maintenance, there will be overnight closures of the M8 westbound between junctions 16 and 18 from Friday the 25th until Sunday the 27th of September from 10 p.m. until 6 a.m. each night. Sign diversion will be in place. Overnight closures continue on the M8 eastbound between junctions 16 and 18 from Sunday the 27th of September. For more details, visit swtrunkroads.scot.

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14: Well, good morning. It's Amber. It's Saturday. It's the 26th of September. Bright and early, 6 a.m. Let's get your news.
0: Across Glasgow and the West.
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0: Clyde One.
16: The top stories this hour. Manchester City's Premier League rivals are believed to be considering their options should they be found guilty of breaching financial regulations. An independent tribunal has reportedly upheld all but one of 115 charges made against the club. City have always denied any wrongdoing and are understood to be planning to appeal. Chief football writer at the Daily Mirror, John Cross, says fellow top-flight clubs are bound to feel cheated.
17: Yes, there have been particular instances where, you know, teams have been impacted upon sort of points deduction recent times, and they have sort of kind of taken, you know, legal action. Let's see what happens. I'd be ever so surprised if City were ultimately stripped of titles that were won on the pitch.
16: An official at NHS England says a zero tolerance approach is being taken going forward for any staff inappropriately accessing patients' records.
18: Trusts are now being instructed to first of all rapidly conduct a fact-finding mission to understand what has happened, and within 72 hours, if there has been any activity which is considered to be unlawful or unauthorised, to then take immediate action.
16: Professor Ramani Munasinghe says the decision to suspend hospital staff who do so aims to make sure NHS trusts are proactive in dealing with the issue. There have been a number of recent high-profile incidents. There's a warning: dementia deaths among women are at their highest level in 5 years. The Alzheimer's Society says almost 46,000 women died from the disease in England and Wales in 2025. The charity is calling on the government to put dementia firmly at the top of the health agenda, as it remains the leading cause of death. Andy Burnham says motorists will have to wait until next month's budget to find out if fuel duty will be cut. The Prime Minister says world events are behind soaring prices, with diesel approaching a record £2 a litre. And England play their first game since the World Cup when they face Spain in the Nations League. Sebastian Pokornoli takes charge of Scotland for the first time away to Slovenia. Northern Ireland beat Georgia 1-0 last night.
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16: Sunshine and scattered showers for much of northern Great Britain and Northern Ireland. Dry with plenty of sunshine further south. That's the latest. I'm Alex Holt.
14: Good morning. I realised I just said it's bright and early. It's absolutely not bright. It's so dark. It feels like the middle of the night, but it is early. Welcome to Saturday morning. Off of Bruno Mars. I like this.

If you needed reminding that it's the weekend, I'm Amber. It does feel like it's the middle of the night though, doesn't it? I think when you work or you're up at this time regularly, that's when you really feel it, isn't it? When you start to see that the night's drawn in and the morning's drawn out. I don't really know how to say that. It's too early in the morning. So I was just having a look at this. 1st of September 2026, sunrise was at 6:21 a.m. and sunset was at 8:15. By the 30th of September, sunrise is a whole hour later at 7:20 in the morning, and sunset is basically a whole hour earlier at 7:30. In fact, no, 18:55 by the 30th of September. That's 5:27. Yeah, it's absolutely time to get the pumpkins out, jack-o'-lanterns, get your Halloween wreaths out. Spooky season is coming. It feels dark this morning, but I've got the tunes. I will keep them coming for you this Saturday.

0: It's Miley and Midnight Sky. Good morning. So I love on a Saturday morning to let you kind of just take over the first wee while of the show because, well, we're all just getting into the day. I'm trying to find some chat and I like to be nosy and, to be honest, find out who's got the most interesting plans for Saturday or for this weekend. Are you working? Are you going on holiday? You lucky thing. Are you up early with the kids? Let me know.
1: 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Let's get you a shout out on Clyde 1 0333 2020 400 is my number. You can WhatsApp, voice note or give me a call.
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1: No way.
0: And it's a guaranteed winner. 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Clyde One.

0: Amber. This is Clyde One.
1: Who's up where?
0: Happy Saturday. I have got some WhatsApps coming in. Good morning to Imran, who is listening. Hello, Kinnaird. Morning, Amber. Back at the grind, repairing golf course grass machinery. You're always at it on a Saturday morning. How much grass machinery actually needs repaired weekly? I would like to know that, because it's something that I never let my mind wander to. Denise, hello, she says, I am on the way to the Kelpies for their half marathon. Butterflies are settling in. Oh, you've got this. You are going to absolutely smash it. Playing a proper banger tune, she says, might help ease them. Let's see what I've got. I'll get on something for you very soon. And morning, Jackie, who says, hi, Amber, happy Saturday. Can I get a wee shout out for my great nephew, Jude? He's turning one on Tuesday, but having a wee party tomorrow. Of course you can. That's sweet. First birthday parties, though, they can be absolute chaos. Hope you've got the wine at the ready later on. I'm just saying, you might need it.

0: Low, low, low. I used to love that song. Good morning, it's Amber. I've got Colin on the phone.
1: Hi, Amber, how are you?
0: Good, how are you?
1: No bad. I'm getting a new house today from the council.
0: That's exciting.
1: It's brand new. It's just been built.
0: Oh, brilliant. You'll be looking forward to that then.
1: Yeah. I'm going to buy some candle holders like you.
0: Oh, perfect.
1: I was talking to Carl. He says you did it with his credit card.
0: Yeah, obviously. I'm not stupid.
1: Quite right. Yeah,
0: that's the only card details I have saved to memory are Callum's credit card details.
1: Well, quite right. Quite right, Amber.
0: Good luck with the move and enjoy the candles.
1: Yeah, I'm sure I will.
0: Bye.
1: Bye.
0: So Colin is talking about the other day I was going on and on about this hurricane candle holder that I bought from Amazon. Honestly, it's so nice. It is like a glass cylinder and it looks like these little floating bits in the middle for tea lights. It's kind of giving the Great Hall at Hogwarts. But you can put like, obviously just a normal little tea light in it or themed ones. So I bought ghost and pumpkin tea lights for Halloween and I've just ordered little Christmas tree ones for Christmas. So I think that is a purchase well spent, don't you?
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1: No way.
0: And it's a guaranteed winner. Make me a winner. Clyde One.

Cammy Barnes. Do you know what? I just love hearing the bagpipes on the radio. It makes my little heart so happy. Good morning to Julie, who says, hi, Amber. I'm up early on my way to start my shift at work. Have a great day. You too, Julie. Julie, I hope it goes in quickly for you. I'll just put my teeth back in. Right, I'm going to get on the new one now from Taylor Swift. What are you thinking of it? Have you heard it yet? Is this going to be your first time hearing it? It's received kind of mixed reviews online, I won't lie. Lots of people saying they're absolutely loving it. A lot of people saying it's not their favourite. As always, Taylor Swift fans are trying to figure out which ex this song is written about. Yeah, she's now happily married, but of course she's not going to just write about the bliss of the honeymoon stage, because that would be boring. She is still going to be dishing out that tea from her exes, and this is apparently written about a toxic relationship she was in, but of course she's never going to say what one. And it's called Patient Zero. Now, what I had to laugh at on TikTok is I saw a guy, Lewis Wilson, and he was saying, Taylor, nobody wants a new album from you. They want your wedding album, and they want to see your dress, and they want to know if you sang Loch Lomond at the end. And I kind of agree with him.

0: What do we think of it? I think, as always with a Taylor Swift song, sometimes it can take a bit of time to grow on you, but as always, it's just so catchy, and I think it's one that's going to be stuck in our heads. It's Patient Zero. I've got Kings of Leon on the way and some Olivia Dean, and let's get you up to date with your news at 7 next.
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0: Good morning. It's 7 o'clock, Saturday the 26th of September. I'm Amber. Olivia Dean on the way. And right now, let's get you up to date.
14: Across Glasgow and the West.
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17: The top stories this hour. Families who've lost loved ones to knife crime came together in Leith last night to hold a special vigil. It's as the Knife Angel sculpture gets ready to leave the Kirkgate area after a month. Lisa Petrie, whose 22-year-old son was stabbed to death by a 17-year-old on Leith's Great Junction Street a year ago, says it's vital to keep the conversation going after the sculpture goes.
18: Very, very busy. I'm scared. I am scared. One, because
15: because I'm not going to be as busy as what I normally am, and it keeps me focused. But I'm scared, my most fear is that when the angel goes, we stop talking, and I don't want anybody to stop talking. We need to keep the momentum up.
17: Plans to fire then rehire up to 25,000 council workers in Glasgow have been paused. It's after further discussions with the Scottish Government and unions. Negotiations will now resume next week in a bid to reach a pay deal. As Organ Donation Week wraps up, we're being reminded again to properly register to be a donor. Scotland's opt-out system means families can go against the wishes of loved ones if they don't have the capacity to decide. Kidney transplant recipient Craig Herron says it can be life-changing for someone on the list.
18: It's been brilliant so far, but being on dialysis was really tough. It just takes every bit of energy out of you. You struggle to do most day-to-day things. I would recommend to anybody to donate their organs because it can change somebody else's life.
17: Manchester City have reportedly been found guilty of over 100 breaches of the Premier League's financial rules. The club insists the investigation process is continuing and deny any wrongdoing. And Rangers and Celtic have appealed against their sanctions from the SFA. Dozens of arrests were made following post-match clashes on the pitch at their Scottish Cup quarter-finals at Ibrox in March. Both clubs admitted unacceptable conduct and were ordered to play their next home match in the competition behind closed doors.
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17: Sunny spells with a chance for a few showers in the west, driest in the east with highs of 17. That's the latest. I'm Anita Stratton.
22: Morning, it's finally starting to get light outside, so it should be 26th of September, just after 7. Let's get this on.

This is Clyde One. Rosie and Bruno Mars, good morning. It's Amber. So do you know when you get something that you find online, a wee clip or something, and you just cannot stop watching it? This is what's happened to me with this Zara Larsson clip of her playing live. I think it was a festival, and it's from last month, but it's so funny. And basically, I don't know if you've ever seen the TikTok dance to Midnight Sun, so that's the song I'm going to play you now, but at the end, her dancers lift her up, almost like a Dirty Dancing lift, but she does like this dolphin pose. And in the crowd, punters have started doing it when she's singing Midnight Sun. So there are people just being randomly lifted up, like Dirty Dancing style, in the middle of the crowd. And she saw this happening and she couldn't sing for life.

laughing. 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How good is her laugh? Cause it's a beautiful life, money, love. 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

0: Jerry Cinnamon and Belter, good morning. Happy Saturday to everybody apart from you. If you got a code for Oasis tickets, managed to get Oasis tickets and have screenshotted it and put it on your Instagram story, nobody likes a boaster. Stop it. Yeah, I'm really jealous. Can you tell? I am still waiting. Codes are coming between Thursday, yesterday, and tomorrow, Sunday. I'm just feeling like as the days are going on, I'm like, I'm not getting this. I am not getting a code for Live 27. Great, I'll have to just stand outside the stadium crying, listening. I was very lucky to go and see them in 2025, but yeah, if you have managed to get a code, then please, see until the day of the gig. Just keep it to yourself. Because the rest of us are absolutely devastated. Although, mind you, see the price of the tickets? My bank account is probably going to thank Oasis or whoever it is that deals with who gets randomly selected for codes for not choosing me because I'm skint.
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9: And now, the weather.
10: Outside, gloomy skies, a persistent drizzle, and a chilly wind blowing from the west, north, east, and south. But inside, temperatures of toasty warm with a high chance of plush rugs, soft lighting, and snuggly throws. 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
1: No way.
0: 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Clyde One.

Good morning, it's Clyde One, it's Amber. It is the September weekend. Oh, you know you're getting old when you see things like what I did yesterday when I said, the skills are just back, they're off already. And I realised, oh, I've surpassed my mum. I've turned into my gran. 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

0: Good morning, everyone. Apart from Gary, who sent me a WhatsApp saying, I got a code for Oasis. Cool, did you? Aye. Well, actually, no, maybe I could make pals with you. And if you get two tickets, you could take me along. Why not? Hello to Darren, who says, never mind Oasis, go and see Callum Beattie. We are going to the Alhambra in Dunfermline in November. Myself and Lauren have got tickets and it's going to be some night. You know, I know that. It's just because I'd love to see Oasis again, but it doesn't matter. Saw them last year. It's cool. I'm over it. Well, maybe. Maybe I will be one day. Not quite yet.
1: Amber. Clyde One. Clyde One. Life matters.
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0: And it's a guaranteed winner. 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Clyde One.

Lift and Shake It Off. Good morning, it's Amber. So you know that we are getting into that latter half of the year when the pumpkin spice lattes start to rear their head in coffee shops, and then you have all the other seasonal drinks coming in, and M&S release their Christmas food catalogue. Woohoo! Holy moly! It looks good. Like, why did I do this to myself? I'm absolutely starving. They do have, if you need it this year, a decaf espresso martini cocktail in a can. They've got a merry pizza pie. They have, apparently this is going to fly off shelves, £13 a bottle. It's called Clemencello, and it's a kind of zesty but creamier version of limoncello. You know, the wee shot that you sometimes get after you have Italian food. There is a s'mores ice cream cake. Oh, lasagna cups look amazing. That's coming from someone who doesn't eat meat. See? M&S. Turning me around. And they've got their chunked and loaded sticky apple cookies back for 2026. You know what? This morning I was complaining about how dark it was. I say, bring it on if it means we're going to get more festive food like that hitting the shelves. Fatten me up for Christmas. Yes, please.

0: It's Pink on Saturday morning. It's the 26th of September. I'm Amber. I have got Shakira on the way, Teddy Swims, Lewis Capaldi, and let's get you up to date at 8 next.
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0: 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I'm Amber, it's 8 o'clock. 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
16: The top stories this hour. Grieving families gathered in Leith last night for a vigil remembering loved ones lost to knife crime. It comes as the Knife Angel, a sculpture made of more than 100,000 blades seized by police, prepares to leave the Kirkgate area on Monday after a month on display. Kevin Branigan's a close friend of the McCrimmon family. 16-year-old Corey was killed by a 13-year-old in Glasgow. Kevin, who's part of the Parents Against Knives campaign, says he's been inspired after meeting other families affected.
1: That is an emblem of devastation, but it's also a massive symbol of hope. I'm staggered by the grief that I've seen firsthand the last few weeks. However, I can't tell you how lifted and encouraged I've been by the resilience and the people who want to make a change, real and lasting.
16: Glasgow City Council has paused plans to fire then rehire more than 20,000 staff under new contracts. It follows what's been described as constructive discussions with the Scottish Government and trade unions. Andy Burnham says motorists will have to wait until next month's budget to find out whether fuel duty will be cut. The Prime Minister says world events are behind soaring prices, with diesel topping a record £2 a litre at some Scottish forecourts. He says he's well aware of the pressure on households and that further cost of living measures will be announced in the budget next month. To football, and Scotland take on Slovenia in the Nations League this afternoon in Sebastian Pocognoli's first match as head coach. Former midfielder Barry Ferguson tells Sky Sports News he's excited to see what the Belgian will bring.
5: Obviously a manager coming in with a different way of playing. I've been used to playing in a way that brought us a lot of success, to be honest with you, under Stevie Clark. But it's a new era. I'm sure everybody's can't wait for the first game to come along.
16: And a single UK ticket holder has scooped £111 million in last night's Euro Millions draw. The lucky winner has yet to come forward.
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16: Sunny spells with a chance of a few showers in the west, driest in the east with highs of 17. That's the latest. I'm Anita Stratton.
0: And I'm Amber. I am here until nine. I've got Teddy Swims on the way in right now. This has been huge over the summer from Shakira and Burna Boy.

Hello, it's Amber on Clyde One. It is the September weekend and I've just been having a wee look. There are loads of things happening if you want to get out and about with the kids. So, in Cumbernauld at Palestrig Country Park, we've got 70 years of Cumbernauld today and tomorrow. Pony rides, garden games, face painting, inflatables, stalls, crafts and activities. Over at Hogan

Good luck at Golf It. It's the big Feed Family Day out today and tomorrow. Face painting, Disney characters, kids movies from 11 a.m, street food trucks, cocktail bar and slushies, ice cream bar as well. And at Glasgow Green, we've got Kids World, so that's running until tomorrow as well. And there are some huge inflatables there. Bumper cars, teacups, bungee trampolines and kids rides. So loads to keep you entertained. Or you could just take the kids out, whatever weather it is, wellies and wetsuits, and let them burn steam. I don't know if you're with me on this, but if you are a parent or a carer, I cannot stay in the house. I just get cabin fever. I need to let my wee boy out, run about and burn off some steams. Hopefully that's given you some ideas.

0: It's a tune. It always reminds me of working in Topshop. I feel like that was on the playlist, like on repeat. Dylan John Thomas and Kelly Clarkson on the way for you. And a wee article just came up for me. Now, you can tell this is totally tailored to me, aka a bit of a Christmas elf. And it said the best advent calendars for 2026. Now, it's not really something I wanted to talk about on the 26th of September, but I have to tell you about this because I clicked on the article and I can't believe something I've just seen. I'm going to tell you about it next.
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1: No way.
0: And it's a guaranteed winner. Make me a winner. Clyde One.

Clarkson with Stronger. So you know your ads on social media are proper tailored to you. Like my social media just knows that I love Christmas. So I keep getting all of these ads about like Prosecco and cocktail trees you can make. And obviously I'm a sucker for just buying everything I see on Amazon, which is another reason that I'm skint. So I'm like, yep, add to basket, want to do that. And I keep seeing like Christmas baking. So I'm like, I'm going to be that mum this year that bakes. I've said it every year. I've never done it. Right. But we love a manifester. So anyway, this article comes up and it says the top advent calendars of 2026. Now, I know it's September and it's consumerism and all that, but I couldn't help but click, so clicked on it. And yeah, as if tailored to me, the Super Mario Galaxy advent calendar is on there, and not Galaxy Chocolate, by the way, the Galaxy movie. And my little boy is obsessed right now with Super Mario. So I was like, yeah, you know, that's cool, but it's also expensive. And I can get one for 90 pence with chocolate in it. So maybe not. Then I saw one that I like the look of, the Rituals Advent Calendar. If you know, you know, I love Rituals. £99 though. No, won't be buying that one. Gin Advent Calendars, cheese, wine, a Pringles Advent Calendar, a Haribo Advent Calendar, and then something I couldn't believe my eyes. I thought, I've got to tell you this. At the very end, it said, you may also like the Countdown to Halloween October Advent Calendar. And genuinely, I am somebody who is like an advertiser's dream. I buy everything. And even at that, it made me stop in my tracks and go, nah, it's gone too far. Where do we stop now? Do we do countdown to birthday advents? Do we do countdown to spring, summer? It's actually insane. Hey.

0: Good morning, it's Clyde One. I'm Amber. So, spooky season just around the corner. Try telling folk in my street that they've had their Halloween wreaths up, and some people even pumpkins, for about a week, which is mad because it's forecast to be nice and sunny and dry today. It's still giving summer. I'm holding on to the end of it. Next week, I'll get the pumpkin stuff out. But if you are looking at booking some pumpkin patches, we've got the Loch Lomond Scary Trail and Pumpkin Patch, West Winds Pumpkin Patch in Airdrie, pumpkin picking at Valley View. We've also got pumpkin picking at Craigen Nursery, M&D's Pumpkin Pick and Play, East Kilbride Pumpkin Trail, Halloween at Castle Bank, and Monty's Farm Park in Cardross, just to name a few. There are so many. Arn Prior Farm as well. Of course, out Stirling Way, there are always pumpkin patches you can go to. But I do want to just say, if you've not booked a pumpkin patch, you are still doing a good job. They're a pound in Tesco or any other supermarket, and you know what? They do the same thing.
1: Amber, Clyde One.
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1: No way.
0: And it's a guaranteed winner. Make me a winner. Clyde One.

Morning, it's Saturday. It's Amber on Clyde One. I'm here till 9. Gregor and Lindsay are then on the way after me. They are in for Boogie and Arlene this morning. Grant Thompson here with your throwbacks from midday. And then at the earlier time of 1:45, Clyde One Super Scoreboard here with Gordon Duncan leading the coverage of Slovenia versus Scotland. Do you know what's hilarious? We've got family friends, so like my mum and dad's friends, Claire and Mike, they are in Slovenia right now. And they sent a picture last night saying, oh my goodness, we're in Slovenia, didn't realise it was a Scotland game on, and now we're in a pub, it's a great atmosphere, full of the Tartan Army. And I was like, Claire, did you not maybe think that Mike did that on purpose and booked you to go along there to soak up the atmosphere? You can soak up the atmosphere too through Clyde One Super Scoreboard at 1:45 this afternoon. On a

0: That's the last one from me and Clyde One. I'm Amber and I am back tomorrow afternoon with you. So Super Scoreboard not on tomorrow, so I am in their place 4 till 7 with lots of throwbacks. So I'll see you then. You take care. Have a lovely Saturday. Gregor and Lindsay are on the way for you next.
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12: 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Gregor and Lindsay here. 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
0: The top stories this hour. Families who've lost loved ones to knife crime came together for a special vigil last night. It stars the Knife Angel, a sculpture made of more than 100,000 blades seized by police, gets ready to leave Leith on Monday after a month on display. 16-year-old Corey McCrimmon was killed by a 13-year-old in Glasgow's Greenfield Park in May 2024. Kevin Branigan's a close friend of the family and part of the Parents Against Knives campaign. He says meeting other affected families has left him inspired to carry on fighting for change.
13: Watching their mother go through that consistently, we had a very productive week last week, putting together an event where we raised £4,000. Seeing the mother productive, doing stuff was amazing. See on Tuesday the other day when we had nothing else to do, watching that pain be reignited, reborn, I'd never seen anything like it.
0: Talks are expected to resume next week in a bid to reach a new deal on pay for Glasgow City Council workers. The local authorities agreed to pause plans to fire, then rehire up to 25,000 non-teaching staff following discussions with the Scottish Government and unions. Andy Burnham says he's not tempted to call an early election. The Prime Minister says his focus was on helping people with the cost of living and supporting businesses. And new Scotland manager Sebastian Pocognoli says his players have the chance to start something special this afternoon. The Belgian takes charge for the first time since succeeding Steve Clarke in the Nations League away to Slovenia. Pocognoli says there's plenty he wants from his players.
14: I hope that the team will be on the mental aspect well balanced, well focused in the good moment, but also maybe in the challenging moment of the game. And I hope to see all the things that we walked through the camp.
0: And Langham Show is taking over Castle Home today with a packed day of family entertainment planned. Horse and dog entries are open, with a fun fair, food and entertainment also on offer.
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0: Mainly dry and bright today, with a chance of the odd shower, highs of 17 degrees. That's the latest. I'm Anita Stratton.

0: There's John Newman and Love Me Again, 10 past 9, Saturday morning. It's Gregor and Lindsay here looking after things for Bookie and Arlene, 26th of September. It's lovely to see you, Lindsay.
1: It is lovely to see you too. Well, it's been musical shows the past few weeks because everyone's on holiday.
0: You were on holiday and I've seen you once since. No, twice. You came to my house.
1: I know, which is bizarre. How many people actually spend time together outside of work?
0: I will not do that again. That's for sure. Nations League today for Scotland. They're playing Slovenia. Come on, Scotland. Obviously, a new manager. So this is like a new chapter for Scotland. So we'll see how we get on later on this afternoon.
1: Are you doing anything for the football? Are you just watching it in the house?
0: No. The big news, the big thing that's happening today for me is I'm getting my hair cut and I can't wait because my hairdresser, she'll be listening. Hi to Hayley. Always feels like she's always on holiday. She's always going to book and she's off again.
1: Yeah.
0: So I'm finally getting my hair cut, but it's not just me, it's Oscar, Theo and Mason. So all four of us, one whack.
1: I didn't want to say, but it's a good thing you're getting your hair cut today.
0: You know how often I get my hair cut?
1: Are you not every like 4 weeks or
0: four
1: something?
0: 4 weeks, yeah. It needs done.
1: Yeah.
0: And it's been about 7 weeks.
1: So really? I'm getting my roots done on Thursday. You'll be glad to hear as well.
0: Yeah, well, I'm glad you brought it up.
1: Yeah.
0: I'm glad you brought it up. I will have a wee blather, Wrong to Be Right with the Kids later on with Scott Rail.
1: We love doing that.
0: It's a busy show. It really is. Take That, Greatest Day is on in just a wee bit. And here's Olivia Dean, still one of our favourites. This is Man I Need.

0: Saturday morning, just about 9:15. There's Olivia Dean and Man I Need. It's Gregor and Lindsay here. Looking forward to playing Take That Greatest Day.
1: Oh, that's going to be good.
0: Oh, it just makes you think of like the X Factor. You're through Dodgy's houses. And then that song just hits and it's like, oh.
1: The key change, yeah.
0: Rylan Clark's like sobbing on the sofa. Oh my God. Looking forward to playing that. Got some Taylor Swift on the way very soon as well.
1: So my mum became a grandparent 5 months ago now. Mm-hmm. And I think typically when you become a grandparent, you know how you get to pick the name, whether it's gran or granny or nan.
0: Do you
1: nan.
0: Pick it? I feel like it just naturally just happens.
1: Well, I think if you're the grandparent, you'll pick what your parents were as grandparents. Does that make sense?
0: Yeah, yeah.
1: So my mum is grandma because that's what her mum was.
0: Grandma, that so seems she was, like so old-fashioned. Well, like, yeah, grandma, yeah, yeah. I love you.
1: But when we were on holiday, we were saying grandma's quite boring. It's just, like you said, it's maybe a wee bit old-fashioned.
0: Right, okay.
1: So my brother-in-law said we should start calling her Meemaw. It's quite American.
0: Is that not the Hoover's name in the Teletubbies?
1: That's Nunu. Close enough.
0: Close enough.
1: So I was thinking, oh, see, like obviously this was just a bit of a laugh, but see if my nephew Sonny actually starts calling my mum Meemaw. It just sounds silly.
0: If he keeps saying it, you'll think like a police car's going past or something like that. Okay, Chloe is kind of like that. So I've just got granny, and then on the other side, nana. And the reason why we did that was just so that we knew who we were talking about.
1: Yeah,
0: you're going to granny, so you're not like, which one?
1: Yeah.
0: Do you know what I mean? So that's why we did that. On Chloe's side of the family, Gan Gan. And it makes me cringe every time I hear it.
1: Is that for the grandfather or the grandmother?
0: Well, it's exactly. So you don't even know. The grandmother.
1: Really?
0: Come here and say gang gang.
1: Gang gang.
0: That makes me want to go gang gang. Like, no. I don't like it at
1: gang,
0: all.
1: Gang gang. And is that stuck? Is that...
0: Yeah, and then it's trying to get... It's like, obviously, I've got kids now. I'm like, no, you're not doing that. You're not saying gang gang.
1: I feel like a lot of people have silly names for grandparents, though.
0: Chloe's got a more nan. I'm like, why? Because she's nan. More than a nan. That's absolutely ridiculous,
1: isn't
0: it? So
1: is that her great-grandmother?
0: Yeah, that's why. Because it's not just a grandmother, it's a great-grandmother. So she's a more nan.
1: More nan? Yeah. It sounds like a cereal.
0: I bet there's some more absolutely ridiculous ones out there. This is Take That right now. What a throwback. Here's Greatest Day.

0: How good are Take That, though?
1: They are the best, aren't they?
0: Love that. Greatest day. Saturday morning. Hope you're good today. It's Gregor and Lindsay here. We were just talking about grandparents and how you refer to them, because your mum has just become a grandparent in the last few months.
1: But
0: she is, was it Nunu?
1: No. So she goes by Grandma.
0: Wait, Nunu's something different.
1: Nunu's the Hoover from the Teletubbies. So she's Grandma, but when we were on holiday, we were having a bit of a laugh and we said that's quite boring. So my brother-in-law, Josh, said we should start calling her Mimo.
0: Yeah.
1: I'm not for that.
0: Not a big fan of that. My wife, Chloe, used to call her great granny more nan because she was more than a nan, which is absolutely bonkers.
1: That's what happens when you get an Indian takeaway. I'll have more nan.
0: More nan.
1: I'm hungry.
0: More nan. Do you have an unusual name, an unusual term for your grandparents?
1: Yeah.
0: Because I think there's loads out there.
1: Oh, yeah. And there'll be ones that, like, when the kids are babies or toddlers, they maybe couldn't say the name properly, and then it's a running joke for the rest of your life.
0: Gigi. You know, it's like stuff like that.
1: Yeah.
0: Is Gigi and Gugu coming round? Do you know what I mean? Yeah. Oh, Gigi and Gugu are coming round for your birthday. That's what it's like.
1: And then
0: though,
1: it stays that way for the rest of their lives.
0: Right, unusual terms for your grandparents. Give us a call. 0333 2020 400. That's 0333 2020 400. You can drop us a message on WhatsApp. It's the same number. Robin coming up, Dancing on My Own is going to sound amazing, and Taylor Swift is next.
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1: No way.
0: And it's a guaranteed winner. Make me a winner. Clyde One.

0: That's the tune that Callum Scott did a version of when on Britain's Got Talent.
1: Yeah.
0: I'm sorry, but it doesn't come close to that, does it?
1: No, we were just talking off air. That song came out in 2010. But I feel like it's one of those songs that will always sound so good.
0: Oh, I love it. I really do. Robin, Dancing on My Own, just after 9:30. It's Gregor and Lindsay here. We'll be good today. We're talking about names that you have for your grandparents, because we've all got it. Could be like granny, grandma, maybe it's more nan. No, it's probably not. Just my wife.
1: Yeah.
0: And why is that? Because she's more than just a nan.
1: Yeah.
0: That's why.
1: So my mum became a grandparent a few months ago, and she's grandma, but my brother-in-law said we should start calling her Mimo. And I said, no. Hi to Jamie, who says, I'm 44 now, but when I was younger, I couldn't say grandpa. So I went with Gonki. My sister and cousins just followed me. So I think that's what his grandpa was known as by everybody.
0: That sounds like the name of like a gnome or something. Gonki the gnome.
1: Yeah,
0: do you know what I mean? So keep these coming in on WhatsApp. You can give us a call, 0333 2020 400. The unusual terms for your grandparents. Now, Joyce is on just now. What did you get called, Joyce?
2: I was Aggie, because you couldn't say gran. Aggie.
1: Oh.
2: So it should have been gran, but he couldn't get his voice around that, so it was Aggie. So I still get called Aggie quite a bit.
0: Am I wrong in saying that Aggie means that you get a bit annoyed, like you're a bit like aggy?
1: A bit aggro?
2: No, not at all. No, I'm a very happy person.
0: Sorry, yeah. I wasn't trying to offend you there. Aggie Joyce. Oh, no, that's good. No, I can understand that, because Aggie is quite an easy one just to say. Aggie.
1: Like if your grandchild's shouting after you at the shops, you're not going to be embarrassed if they're shouting,
2: no,
1: Aggie.
2: I know.
0: Well, Joyce, thank you for sharing that.
2: You're welcome.

0: Saturday morning, 9:42 just now. There's Ed Sheeran and Sapphire. Skrekker and Lindsay here. Travis and Side is coming up in just a wee bit.
1: Nice.
0: Love that. What a song. We're talking about grandparents this morning and the unusual names that you have for them. Is it Gang Gang or Goo Goo?
1: And what did you say, Nunu,
0: yeah,
1: earlier?
0: Nunu could be one of them. I mean, I'm not a massive fan of that one, to be fair. Loads coming in on WhatsApp, Lindsay.
1: Yes, hi to Donna. My granddaughter called me Ninny, which I think is quite nice. My older daughter called her granddad Grandman, and my son called him Ginder. No idea why, but it stuck.
0: Is that not a dating app? Ginder. Thanks, Donna. Lynn is on. What do you get called, Lynn?
2: I've got Wow. W-O-W.
1: What?
0: That's nothing like granny or granddad.
2: No, well, I wanted to be grandma when my first grandson was born, which is just over 22 years ago. But his other grandmother wanted that, so I wanted something unusual. So I was watching Michael Palin's programme about the Himalayas, and he went to a remote village in Pakistan, and like one word for feet was Pong, and the word for grandmother was Wow, and it stuck.
1: Ah, right. I thought you were just going to pick that yourself. You're like, oh,
2: no.
1: I want to be the Wow Gran.
2: Oh, no, I'm not that big-headed.
0: You must be glad they went for Wow, because Pong would have maybe not been quite as nice.
2: More appropriate.
0: Yeah, here comes Pong for a visit.
1: Do they still call you that? Are you still Wow?
2: Yeah, even at 22, I said to my grandson, do you not just want to call me Lynn? And he went, oh, no, you're Wow.
1: Aww.
0: Wow.
1: Wow.
0: Lynn, that's amazing. Thank you so much for sharing that.
2: It's a pleasure. Thank you.
1: Bye.
0: See ya. Bye-bye.
2: Bye.
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0: Bebe Rexha and Faithless, New Religion. Saturday morning, it's Gregor and Lindsay here. We're talking unusual terms for your grandparents.
1: Hi to Keris, I hope I'm pronouncing your name right. Good morning. I had a big gran and a wee gran. One was tall and one was short.
0: I love that. That's, I mean, yeah, quite simple. Straight to the point.
1: Hopefully they weren't too offended.
0: Gavin's a papa. He gets called Papasaurus. He's even got a t-shirt. He's still a teacher with it.
1: Yeah, it's a Papasaurus. Is it Jurassic Park?
0: Yeah.
1: Yeah, I think, it says Papasaurus.
0: Is it because you're as old as the dinosaurs, Gavin? Maybe that's what it is. Wrong to be right with the kids coming up after this one. Here's a throwback. Alicia Keys right now. Here's Fallen.

0: Clyde One, Saturday morning. Gregor and Lindsay here. Weather-wise, we're expecting it to be cloudy to start with, sunshine and dry. Highs of... I've got a wrong, don't be right. Right, Lindsay, just about 10 o'clock, it's time for Wrong to be Right.
1: Yes.
0: With ScotRail Kids for a quid tickets. They're great value, and it's not just the wee ones that benefit, by the way. This is brilliant. Up to four kids aged five right the way up to 15 can travel for just £1 return each with every paying adult. So this is a great way to save if you're going on a day out. That's what I like. A wee family trip. Come on, we'll get on the train. Let's go a family trip, whether you're going to, I don't know, off to the cinema to watch a movie,
1: oh, yeah,
0: or the football or something like that. Or maybe you're all heading to a party or a family gathering. I mean, when you can save a wee bit of money, that's great, isn't it?
1: I know, especially people like you, Gregor, who have three children.
0: Hi, there's a gang of us. There's ScotRail have got you covered, whether you are still holding their hand or if they are completely mortified by you. Kids for a quid works for the whole family. And don't forget, under fives travel free all the time with ScotRail too.
1: So remember to ask for Kids for a Quid at the ticket office or on the train. And what's better, there is no peak fares for the adults and ScotRail fares are frozen until March 2027.
0: Brilliant.
1: So, up for grabs today. Return train travel for the family to anywhere in Scotland with ScotRail and £100 cash. And remember, this is a game for the kids. What we'll do, we'll ask a series of questions and you need to give us the wrong answer. Do that for the 10th and final question and you win. And give us the correct answer and you are off the game.
0: Now, are you going to be strict? You're going to be strict this morning, yeah?
1: I think you should be.
0: No adult help allowed. And you need to be... You pick, Lindsay.
1: Today, let's do 13 and under.
0: Okay, 13 and under to play. 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
0: Hey, good morning. Hope you're good. It's Saturday. It's Gregor and Lindsay looking after things for Boogie and Arlene. Let's get the latest news right now at 10 o'clock.
13: Across Glasgow and the West.
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13: Clyde One.
17: The top stories this hour. Grieving families got together last night for a vigil remembering loved ones lost to knife crime. They gathered in Leith, where a sculpture made from seized knives has been on display for a month as part of a UK tour. 16-year-old Corey McCrimmon was killed by a 13-year-old in Glasgow's Greenfield Park in 2024. Kevin Branigan, who's a family friend and also part of the Parents Against Knives campaign, says he's been inspired after meeting other families affected.
18: That is an emblem of devastation, but it's also a massive symbol of hope. I'm staggered by the grief that I've seen firsthand the last few weeks. However, I can't tell you how lifted and encouraged I have been by the resilience and the people who want to make a change.
17: Plans to fire and then rehire up to 25,000 council workers in Glasgow under new contracts have been paused. It's after further discussion with the Scottish Government and unions. Lillian Macer is Scottish Secretary for Unison. She says intense negotiations to reach a pay deal will resume next week.
19: For these negotiations to be successful and productive, this must be underpinned by an increased funding to address the concerns that Unison has raised with the Scottish Government and with Glasgow City Council.
17: Andy Burnham says motorists will have to wait until next month's budget to find out whether fuel duty will be cut. The Prime Minister says world events are behind soaring prices, with diesel topping a record £2 a litre at some Scottish forecourts. To football, and Sebastian Pocognoli takes charge of Scotland for the first time away to Slovenia in the nation's league this afternoon. Former midfielder Barry Ferguson tells Sky Sports he's excited to see what the Belgian will bring.
20: Obviously a manager coming in with a different way of playing. I've been used to playing in a way that brought us a lot of success, to be honest with you, under Stevie Clark. But it's a new era. I'm sure everybody's can't wait for the first game to come along.
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17: Mainly dry and bright today with a chance of the odd shower, highs of 17 degrees. That's the latest. I'm Anita Stratton.

0: so good. Travis and Sight. It's 10 past 10 Saturday morning. Gregor and Lindsay looking after things for Boogie and Arlene. It'll be good. It's Wrong to Be Right with the Kids with Scott Rail on the way very soon. Going to play some Somba as well. And this morning we're talking about the unusual names, the unusual terms that you have for your grandparents. Because almost every family has like a weird one that's like, oh yeah, Gangan or Goo Goo or something like that.
1: And typically it's when the kids were really, really young and couldn't pronounce their name properly.
0: That is normal.
1: It's all quite endearing.
0: Yeah, quite like it. I do quite like it. It's just a weird, like my wife Chloe calls her great gran, or when she was alive, more nan, because she's more than a nan. Which is, that one's just ridiculous.
1: Yeah, I've never heard of anything like that before.
0: Thank you so much for sharing your messages on WhatsApp this morning. Now, Gillian's on the phone just now. So, what was it for you, Gillian?
2: Well, my gran on my mum's side, she get called Nano.
0: That was an iPod, wasn't it?
1: I was going to say.
0: Is it because she loved music?
1: Can you imagine that was her nickname? iPod.
0: She got called Shuffle as well. That was her nickname.
2: And my sister, she refused to be a gran or a nan. She's called Nut-Nut.
1: Nut-Nut?
2: To her grandchild. Yep. Nut-Nut.
1: Why is that any better than gran or nan?
0: Was she called Nan and she went, Nut-Nut? Like that, and that's why.
2: No, this kind of came out, not, and it stuck. She kind of trained them that way because she didn't want to be Nana or Nan or anything like that.
1: So she settled for Nut Nut.
0: Nut Nut and Nano, I love that.
1: Nut Nut and an iPod.
2: MP3.
0: Thanks, Gillian. Thank you so much for that.
2: Thank you.

0: Side One, they're Somber and Homewrecker. Glasgow Cocktail Week continues this weekend, Lindsay. You love a wee bit of that.
1: What's your go-to cocktail?
0: Espresso martini or a mojito. Okay. I love a wee
1: you
0: bit of
1: like
0: mint.
1: You do like a mojito, don't you?
0: Yeah, I love that. Epic Comic Con is a huge event taking place at the SEC today and tomorrow. It's Scotland's largest fan convention, which is cool.
1: Two Doors Down continues at the Hydro this weekend. And if you love a bit of stand-up, Taskmaster star Sam Campbell is at the Kings tonight.
2: I got a wrong, don't be right.
0: Right, here we go. Let's do this. Wrong to be right with ScotRail Kids for a quid tickets, where up to four kids aged 5 to 15 can travel for just £1 return each with every paying adult. Kids for a quid tickets are not available online and can only be purchased from a ticket office or on the train.
1: So, up for grabs today, return train travel for the family to anywhere in Scotland with ScotRail and £100 cash. So, a quick reminder of the rules. You need to get all the questions wrong to be right. Give us the right answer and you're off the game. As always, no adult help allowed, and you need to be 13 or under to play.
0: Okay, dokie, right, let's go to the phones now. Kerr's first. Hi, Kerr.
3: Hi.
0: So it's training today. Do you play games or do you just do the training?
3: I play games.
0: Yeah, well, Scotland are going to be playing later on today. Will you be watching that?
3: Yeah, probably. Okay.
1: What's your score prediction, Kerr?
3: I think we're
0: going to
3: win.
0: Good.
1: Okay.
0: That's the right answer. Now, what you have to do now is get the wrong answer. Lindsay has 10 questions. Are you ready, Kerr? You need to be loud and clear. Make sure the phone's really close to your mouth and no adult help. Are you ready?
3: Yeah.
0: Okay, Lindsay, let's do it.
1: Okay. Sir Alex Ferguson had a successful managerial career at which Premier League football club? Manchester United or Manchester City?
3: Manchester City.
1: Yes. What is the name of the football ground where Manchester City play their home fixtures? Etihad Stadium or Glasgow Green?
3: Glasgow Green.
1: Yes. Which American singer has announced a tour stop at Glasgow Green on the 25th of June next year? Taylor Swift or Alex Warren?
3: Taylor Swift.
1: That is wrong. Taylor Swift's surprise new single is called Patient What? 13 or 0?
3: 0.
1: Oh, that's the correct answer, Kerr.
0: Sorry, Kerr, but thank you so much for playing and enjoy football later on, okay?
3: Bye.
1: Bye.
0: Jessica is on. Hi, Jessica. Good morning.
4: Hi.
0: So you're in the car just now and your sister's going to gymnastics. Are you there to support and watch?
4: Yes.
1: Oh, what a good sister.
0: Why are you not joining in?
4: I don't really like it.
1: Oh. See, I like watching gymnastics. I would love to do a backflip, but I would probably break my neck.
0: Jessica, can I just ask, how old are you?
4: Nine.
0: You're nine. Okay.
1: You
0: qualify, right? We had Kerr on, but he did get one of the questions right, so he's off. It's over to you, Jessica. Lindsay's got your questions. Here we go.
1: Okay. Question number four. Taylor Swift's surprise new single is called Patient What? 13 or 0?
4: Patient 0?
1: Oh, that's the right answer, Jessica.
0: Sorry, Jessica, but thanks for playing.
4: Okay.
1: Bye.
0: Right, up next is Ruby. She's going to watch her brother play football and she's 10 years old. Good morning, Ruby.
5: Hi.
1: Ruby, can I ask you a question?
5: Yeah.
1: Do you enjoy watching your brother play football?
5: Sometimes.
1: Okay, because I had to do that when I was younger and I hated it.
0: Right, so what we're going to do is we're going to get to these questions. You are very lucky to get through. We've already had two people on, but they managed to get the question right, and that's not what we're after. So let's go for it. We're on question number four.
1: Taylor Swift's surprise new single is called Patient What? 13 or 0?
4: 0.
1: Oh, that's the right answer.
4: Bye.
0: Right, we're going to take one more, Lindsay. Arlo is on the phone just now. Arlo is 8 years old. And, well, it says he's riding his bike. You can't be riding your bike just now while you're on the phone, surely. You're multitasking.
4: No.
0: He's put his bike down and he's going to win with us.
1: So you're 8 years old and obviously you like riding your bike. Do you still give people backies? Is that like a yeah. thing? Yeah. Oh, I used to love yeah. giving people backies.
0: Can you do a wheelie yet?
4: No, I'm learning.
1: Oh, you're learning? Good, okay. Good. And always there. Wear a helmet, Arlo. Safety first.
0: Right, let's get to these questions then, Lindsay. We're on question number 4 still. Here we go.
1: Okay. Taylor Swift's surprise new single is called Patient What? 13 or 0?
4: 13.
1: Yes. Which international women's rugby team are known as the Black Ferns? New Zealand or Australia?
4: New Zealand.
1: Oh, that's the right answer, Arlo. I'm sorry.
0: Sorry, Arlo. But thank you so much for playing, okay?
4: Bye.
1: Bye.
0: Bye.
2: I've got a wrong, don't be right.
6: Wrong to be right with ScotRail Kids for a quid tickets.

0: What's this song called? What's
1: it? Around the World, I think, Greg.
0: Is that it? Oh, right.
1: Yeah.
0: So good, though. So good. Daft Punk, Around the World, Saturday morning, 25 past 10. It's Gregor and Lindsay here. We're looking after things for Boogie and Arlene.
1: So a lot of the kids, more or less everybody, getting the Taylor Swift question wrong on Wrong to Be Right today. And we have that new Taylor Swift song coming up very soon.
0: We can't do that. That's just rubbing salt in the wind. Well, so when we knock off kids, like, they come on to play. Uh-huh. Oh, really sorry. Right, no, you're wrong. What, and then we're going to play the song? We can't
1: do that. Stop trying to be too nice. Nah. You've changed.
0: No, I've got kids myself. I think that's disgusting that we're doing that.
1: We're just doing as we're told, okay?
0: It's good, though. We're going to play it in 10. Lewis Capaldi's next. Clyde One.
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1: No way.
0: And it's a guaranteed winner. Make me a winner. Clyde One.

0: Dr. Dre, Snoop Dogg, there is still Dre. 10:37, Saturday. It's Gregor and Lindsay here. Alex Warren on the way. Got the new one from Taylor Swift to play in a wee bit.
1: Clyde One.
0: Well, first of all, a massive well done to Ruth. She is a mum of two, right? Okay, she won £600,000 yesterday.
2: Nice.
0: Yesterday was the 25th of September.
2: Uh-huh.
0: 3 months.
2: Ah, okay. Yeah. Oh.
0: That'll come in handy, won't it?
2: Gregor.
0: I didn't say it, I'm just saying.
2: No, I know, but it's just dawned on me.
0: Yeah, okay. So that'll come in handy.
2: Oh,
0: we've
2: just
0: got
2: a wee bit.
0: Even more money up for grabs this time. £700,000. Come on. It's such a lot of money. £700,000. This is money that, see if you are the winner. Like, for example, Ruth was our winner yesterday. She has that money in her bank account right now.
2: No, I know, yeah. So if you win the money, it will be in your bank account after the call.
0: So a week than now, you could be like going Raj with £700,000.
2: Oh, imagine.
0: It's a lot of money. If you want to get involved, this is how to do it. It's dead easy. Text the word yes, okay? Send it to 61025. That is the word yes to 61025. Text R250 or get 5 entries for a fiver. 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
2: 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And like we said, it will be paid straight into your bank account after the call. Text yes to 61025. Good luck.
0: Yeah, good luck with that. A lot of money. £700,000 would just be incredible. This is a new one right now from Taylor Swift. It's called Patient Zero.

0: 55 years
1: now. Ah, he's going on tour, isn't he? Alex Warren, there is Carry You Home.
2: Yeah, he's doing a world tour, isn't he? Yeah, coming to Scotland next year.
1: Talking about tours. Have you found out if you've got tickets for Oasis yet?
2: Well, I literally just went on my phone and I had a notification saying I had an email. I was like, oh, I've got an email.
1: It's like when you get the one from the National Lottery. You're like, this is it, by the way. This is it. Buy work. See you around.
2: It was from my bank. So, yes, I think a lot of people still patiently waiting for their Oasis email ticket.
1: How long can you still be waiting for?
2: Till tomorrow, I believe.
1: Oh, okay.
2: But I've seen people that have already got their tickets. Apparently, the actual process of getting tickets is a lot more smoother compared to the last time. So, yes, I'm still waiting. And, yes, waiting to see if I'm going to be spending a lot of money this weekend.
1: Lindsay, which Oasis album was released in 1995?
2: It's not.
1: Nah, you're not getting any. You're not getting any tickets.
2: No, because I've got an Oasis poster in my house, and that was What's the Story Morning Glory.
1: Lindsay, are you being ridiculous? I'm asking you that question because that's the question you had to answer to pre-register for the tickets.
2: Oh, but I did it on holiday, and I was a little bit tipsy when I did it, so I actually can't remember.
1: But you don't know the answer to that question.
2: No, I filled it in. I think I had to Google it, though.
1: Oh, this is what everyone's kicking off about. If you get tickets, we're taking them off you.
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1: No way.
0: And it's a guaranteed winner. Make me a winner. Clyde One.

0: Saturday morning, just about 11 o'clock. It's Gregor and Lindsay here. Instagram have just launched a new feature. AI powered, surprise, surprise.
1: Mm-hmm.
0: And I think you will either love this and think, brilliant idea, they should have done this ages ago, right. Or you will think, no.
1: What do you think?
0: I think it's brilliant.
1: You think it's brilliant?
0: Yeah,
1: okay.
0: Yeah. More on that coming up. Katie Tunstall to play and Calvin Harris after the news at 11.
2: Clyde One.
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0: Hey, good morning. Saturday. Gregor and Lindsay here. A good one from Katie Tunstall on the way. And right now, let's get the latest news at 11 o'clock.
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2: The top stories this hour. Calls are growing to bring a sculpture made from seized knives to Glasgow after it wrapped up a month on display in Leith as part of a UK tour. Families who've lost loved ones to knife crime gathered there last night for a special vigil as the Knife Angel, a 27-foot statue made from more than 100,000 blades, prepares to leave the area on Monday. 16-year-old Corey McCrimmon was killed by a 13-year-old in Glasgow's Greenfield Park in 2024. Kevin Branigan, a family friend and part of the Parents Against Knives campaign, says it's a powerful symbol in the fight against knife crime.
15: If we kind of do this now, with make a foundation for change here at this point, with this angel here, that angel's saying why, not just why are lives lost, why are we still having this conversation? For example, Glasgow is the capital of knife crime in Europe, and yet we can't get the Knife Angels to Glasgow. Can we change that?
2: Talks are expected to resume next week in a bid to reach a new deal on pay for Glasgow City Council workers. The local authorities agreed to pause plans to fire, then rehire up to 25,000 non-teaching staff following discussions with the Scottish Government and unions. Iran's proposed a deal to the US that would see the Strait of Hormuz reopened within a week. It insists America needs to meet its conditions. To football, and Sebastian Pocognoli takes charge of Scotland for the first time today. They're away to Slovenia in the Nations League. Pocognoli says his players have the chance to start something special.
16: Just to have a good attitude, fighting spirit, desire to apply what we work during the week and just stick with the plan and to be committed.
2: Kickoffs at 2, and Langham Show is taking over Castle Holme today with a packed day of family entertainment planned. Horse and dog entries are open with a fun fair, food and entertainment also on offer.
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2: Dry and bright this afternoon with some good spells of sunshine, highs of 17. That's the latest. I'm Anita Stratton.

0: Katie Tunstall. She's brilliant. There is Suddenly I See, just about 10 past 11.
1: And how funny that the song's called Suddenly I See, you have got your glasses on now. You've put them on for the first time.
0: Is that the first time?
1: Nah. Yeah, I don't think you've worn them all morning. Yeah.
0: I've just seen them lying there. I just thought I'd put them on. It was, maybe it was the song.
1: Yeah, probably.
0: Maybe the song was in my head. It was like, put your glasses on. Suddenly I see.
1: Yeah.
0: I'll take them off again after looking at you. Katy Perry coming up, Benson Boone as well. So I was saying before that Instagram has this brand new feature, okay? And it's AI powered, which is no big surprise. Yep. So basically, it's when you're posting on your stories. So this isn't your main grid pictures.
1: Right.
0: This is on your stories. You can ask the built-in AI to pixelate somebody's face.
1: Oh, okay. Now, a lot of people do this on social media now where they hide the baby's face or their children's face, which I think is totally fair.
0: I think that's a good idea.
1: So is that maybe why? Are people going to pixelate their kids' faces now?
0: So the way they're selling it is that it's almost like a soft launch if you're back on the dating scene.
1: Right.
0: Okay.
1: Okay.
0: So you found someone new.
1: Uh-huh.
0: And you want a wee sort of, you're on a date, a wee, let's get a wee selfie.
1: No, you're not. You're not going on a first date and taking a selfie together.
0: Oh, well, I don't know. Second date, Lindsay. Okay. I don't know. I don't know the timeline.
1: Third base.
0: It's not me. Third base. You're not taking a selfie during third base. So you take a picture of the two of you.
1: Uh-huh.
0: You post it on stories, but you don't want anyone to know who you're with yet because you're like, oh, they might not be the one.
1: Don't post it then.
0: Lindsay, I'm trying to explain what Instagram are doing. So you can pixelate their face and they're calling it the sort of soft launch.
1: Right,
0: it's not the hard launch, it's just the soft launch. Oh, there could be a man.
1: Yeah.
0: But we don't know who it is.
1: Because I follow, I don't know, some influencers who have kind of soft launched a new boyfriend, but they've just shown a picture of, like, their hands and they've cut off their face. So maybe this can be something for people doing that.
0: Well, I think that's the idea behind it. That is the idea behind it. But it doesn't have to be, it's not just for dating. I mean, it could just be, I don't know, you look a wee bit rough. You know what you're like. You know when sometimes early breakfast.
1: Oh, here we go. Right. Uh-huh. Come on then.
0: No, I'm just saying.
1: Early breakfast.
0: When we do early breakfast, we come in early because it's early breakfast, okay? And if we were to take a photo, I can just imagine you'd be like, oh, can you wait until I put my makeup on?
1: Yeah.
0: You would.
1: If you asked to take a photo on early breakfast, I'd tell you where to go.
0: Gregor and Lindsay on Instagram. We'll post a wee picture, right? Later this week on early breakfast.
1: No, we won't.
0: Lindsay will be the pixelated one. For sure.
1: I'm doing you a favour.
0: Right, Benson Boone is on right now. Beautiful things.

0: Katy Perry. Then it's ET, Saturday morning. Hope you're good. Just about 20 past 11. We're going to play a song that is huge right now. It's absolutely massive. It's all over TikTok. It's one of the tunes of the summer, for
1: sure. Yeah, one of the best dance tracks about just now.
0: Yeah, it comes from Hugo. He is a DJ producer, and I love this story so much, okay? So obviously, to become a producer, you need all the equipment, and it's expensive.
1: Yeah.
0: Mixing desk and all that stuff. So what he did was, when he was at school, when he was quite young at school, he would buy pens,
1: right,
0: go to school, and then sell them to other pupils at school, and his pals sell pens.
1: And what, he made that much of a profit?
0: Aye.
1: Really?
0: Yeah, he said he had like queues of people trying to buy pens off him. Like wee bicks. You might be bick.
1: You couldn't do that in this day and age, though. Because I was down at your house last Saturday, and we were talking about like your kids being in school, and they barely write anymore.
0: He has his own iPad. The school have given him an iPad, so he's asked me and Chloe to buy him a stylus pen.
1: Yeah.
0: His iPad. So that's like, the thing. Days.
1: You wouldn't have that side hustle now selling pens because they barely use them.
0: Well, there you go. He sold enough to buy some equipment, and now we're playing his songs on the radio, which is so cool. This is massive. Hugo, and moving to the...

0: Tracy Abrams. And that's so true. We're just trying to get our heads around that on Thursday. It's the 1st of October. Like,
1: yeah.
0: What?
1: But Celebrity Traitors starts on the 1st of October.
0: By the way, I think this is the... I know that it's only the second celebrity version, but I think the lineup is brilliant
1: it
0: this year.
1: It is so good. And there's been rumours online that this series of Celebrity Traitors is savage and way better than
0: the last
1: one.
0: I know, but they do that. They do that anyway, don't they?
1: Oh,
0: it's been leaked that there's a big fallout or something.
1: But I love this time of year where obviously it's rubbish when the weather's getting pants and the nights are darker, but see staying in and watching decent telly.
0: Yeah, looking forward to that. Mm. So Thursday night, Celebrity Traitors is back on the telly. Right, coming up in a bit, Fatboy Slim, the Rockefeller Skank.
1: Oh,
0: that's going to sound amazing.
1: Belter.
0: And Ella Langley is on the way next.
2: Okay. Clyde One.
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0: College One, Saturday morning. Gregor and Lindsay here. Weather-wise, we're expecting it to be cloudy to start with, sunshine and dry. Highs of
1: Clyde One.
0: It's always life-changing, but this is absolutely ridiculous. £700,000 is how much you could win this coming Friday.
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0: 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The first thing straight away, before anything else, it would be a holiday first.
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2: 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Good luck.
0: Yeah, good luck with that. Such a lot of money. Here's Ariana Grande right now. This is Hate That I Made You Love Me.

0: College One, James Hype, more than friends. It's Gregor and Lindsay here in the football. It's international weekend with the Nations League on at 2 p.m. It's Slovenia against Scotland. And obviously we've got a new manager. Yeah, the team's changed ever so slightly as well. So it's kind of like the unknown. Yeah. We don't really know how it's going to go today.
1: We will see what happens. Gordon Duncan, Gordon DL, Hugh Keevans and Tony Watt are all here with Clyde One Super Scoreboard to bring you all the team news and coverage from the game. The team will be here from 1:45.
0: Can I just say Grant Thompson is gutted that his show has to finish early today.
1: That 2 hour show that he does, yeah.
0: Yeah, an hour and 45. That's disgusting, Grant, by the way. Taylor Swift coming up and Miles Smith is next right here on Clyde One.
2: Gregor and Lindsay. Clyde One.
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16: An M8 Roadworks update from Amy on behalf of Transport Scotland. Due to essential maintenance, there will be overnight closures of the M8 westbound between junctions 16 and 18 from Friday the 25th until Sunday the 27th of September from 10 p.m. until 6 a.m. each night. Signed diversions will be in place. Overnight closures continue on the M8 eastbound between junctions 16 and 18 from Sunday the 27th of September. For more details, visit swtrunkroads.scot.
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0: Win life-changing cash. £700,000 could be yours next Friday.
1: No way.
0: And it's a guaranteed winner. Make me a winner.

0: Taylor Swift. There is Cruel Summer, right? Just about 12 o'clock. That is it for us. We'll be watching Scotland later on.
1: Yes, come
0: Nations
1: on,
0: League.
1: Scotland.
0: They're playing Slovenia. We've got a new manager. There's some new players in the team as well. Come on, Scotland.
1: And any excuse for some afternoon pints on a Saturday.
0: Well, exactly. We'll be back tomorrow with Misheard Lyrics, and Grant Thompson's playing your throwbacks. He's on the way next.
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0: Thank you very much, Gregor and Lindsay. It's Grant Thompson here on Clyde One, and it's midday right now. Here's Anita with all your latest news.
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7: The top stories this hour. There's a growing call for a sculpture made from seized knives to come to Glasgow after it finished a month on display in Leith as part of a UK tour. The Knife Angel, a 27-foot statue made from more than 100,000 seized blades, prepares to leave the area on Monday. Families who've lost loved ones to knife crime gathered there last night for a special vigil. Kevin Branigan is a family friend of 16-year-old Corey McCrimmon, who was killed by a 13-year-old in Glasgow's Greenfield Park in 2024. He says meeting other affected families at the vigil has inspired him to carry on fighting for change.
20: Watching a mother go through that consistently, we had a very productive week last week, putting together an event where we raised £4,000. Seeing the mother productive, doing stuff was amazing. See on Tuesday the other day when we had nothing else to do, watching that pain be reignited, reborn, I'd never seen anything like it.
7: Plans to fire and then rehire up to 25,000 council workers in Glasgow under new contracts have been paused. It's after further discussions with the Scottish Government and unions. Lillian Mason is Scottish Secretary for Unison. She says intense negotiations to reach a pay deal will resume next week.
21: For these negotiations to be successful and productive, this must be underpinned by an increased funding to address the concerns that Unison has raised with the Scottish Government and with Glasgow City Council.
7: And New Scotland manager Sebastian Pocognoli says his players have the chance to start something special this afternoon. The Belgian takes charge for the first time since succeeding Steve Clarke in the Nations League away to Slovenia at 2 p.m. Pocognoli says there's plenty he wants from his players.
22: I hope that the team will be on the mental aspect well balanced, well focused, well concentrated in the good moment, but also maybe in the challenging moment of the game. And I hope to see all the things that we walked through the camp.
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7: Dry and bright this afternoon with some good spells of sunshine, highs of 17. That's the latest. I'm Anita Stratton.
0: Hopefully you're having a great Saturday. Grant Thompson here. Going to get on some Backstreet Boys after Shakira right now.

Fifth Harmony there, and it's Work From Home on Clyde One. September weekend is upon us. Grant Thompson here. Hopefully you're off Monday. If you're not off Monday, hopefully you get a Skive on Monday because your work will be a wee bit quieter. You get up to much this September weekend. We're going away for a couple of days and I cannot wait. Off to Spain. I also doing a very short show today. My short Saturday show gets even shorter. Thank you, Scotland, for a 2 o'clock kickoff. So Slovenia, Scotland in the Nations League is a 2 p.m. kickoff. Super Scoreboard going to be on from 1:45 today, which means I get to go up the road early. I'm raging because my 2020 Euros top that I was going to wear for the Scotland game later, I've pulled a thread in it, so it's got even tighter. It was tight anyway, so it's got even tighter, so I'm having to wear my 1998 retro goalie shirt. That Old Faithful's coming out again, but best of luck to Scotland for later. Here's Olivia Dean, and this is Man I Need, Clyde One.

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1: 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Solagenic, photogenic. Shoot.
2: Still love that. Texas Hold'em from Beyonce. Grant Thompson here. Going to get the first throwback chosen by you of the afternoon on soon. It's like they don't want us to go out tonight. There's so many good movies on the telly. Legally Blonde on BBC One at 10:45. Kingsman: The Secret Service. That's a great movie. That is on Channel 4 tonight. And ITV 2. If you're looking for something to do with the kids early evening, there are two Harry Potter movies on back to back. So The Prisoner of Azkaban and The Goblet of Fire on back to back. And that takes you up to about 11 o'clock tonight to bedtime. You can thank me later. Tunes from Alex Warren and Miley Cyrus on next.
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4: So with it being the September weekend, I get a wee day off on Monday. Gavin Pearson will do the show, but I will be back with Bowie at Breakfast on Tuesday. We'll be playing the 5K minute. We'll pick a winner for the cool ride to school. And our very special guest will be man of the moment, Cammy Barnes, with his not-so-secret news. The cat's out the bag on the next Bowie at Breakfast.
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1: No way.
0: And it's a guaranteed winner. Make me a winner. Clyde One.

0: just Miley now. Remember, she dropped the Cyrus. That is Flowers coming up. Something new from Jason Derulo in just a minute. And you choose the throwbacks on a Saturday. What are you doing with your Saturday? Can you beat this? I've got Stacey on the phone right now. Stacey, tell us what you're doing with your Saturday afternoon.
1: We're just plane spotting. We're a bit fed up in the house, so we like to come up to Glasgow Airport and just watch the planes.
0: I love that. I do that sometimes as well.
1: Do you?
0: Have you seen any decent ones yet? Like any big planes?
1: Not really. Not this morning. We haven't. It's just been EasyJets and a lot of Loganairs.
0: But you know when you do, you do that thing where you get the app and you go see where the plane's going, you're like, I want to go to Alicante.
1: That's exactly it. There was one going to Paris earlier.
0: Oh, I could go Paris today. That'd be quite nice.
1: I know, it's awesome.
0: Can I get a song
1: for
0: you?
1: We only did this because my son loved it. My son absolutely loved the planes, and now he's at school and we're still up watching the planes.
0: I love that. What song can I get on for you?
1: Can you play The Rasmus and the Shadows?
0: Absolutely right. I'll let you get back to the Plane Finder app and the plane spot, and what a tune this is. Thank you, Stacey.

0: feel like I should be on holiday hearing that song. Jason Derulo's new tune with Melody and DJ Goja on Clyde One, and that is Machiko. Super Scoreboard's on early today, which means I get to finish early. Gordon Duncan, Gordon DL, Hugh Keevans, and Tony Watt bringing you coverage of Slovenia-Scotland in the Nations League. So that is going to be on from 1:45. What are your plans across the weekend, by the way? September weekend is here. 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

0: Smith. I'm going to play you James Blunt's new one before 1 o'clock this afternoon. You choose the throwbacks on a Saturday. It's an extended throwback takeover, and you're going to love this. Amy has sent a voice note in now. Amy, what are you saying?
1: Good afternoon, Gran. We absolutely love listening to the throwback takeover in our family, so I would just like to request Learn to Fly by the Foo Fighters, as it's my partner's favourite band.
0: Oh, yes.
1: And we just absolutely love to jam to these songs in the house with the kids. So I'd just like to give a wee shout out to my partner, Grant, and all the boys at BS Plumbing as well.
0: Thank you, Amy. 10 out of 10 for this, by the way.

0: The Blunt is back. Told you it was good. James Blunt and Tastes Like Summer. He is in The Celebrity Traitors, which is back on BBC One on Thursday night. So there's something to look forward to. Coming up after one, some more throwbacks chosen by you. Going to get BB Rexha and Faithless on. Cammy Barnes as well. And Lindsay's standing by with all your latest news next.
1: Clyde One.
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0: Good afternoon. Grant Thompson here on Clyde One. BB Rexha and Faithless coming up. Right now it's 1 o'clock. Lindsay Heron has your latest news.
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19: The top stories this hour. A teenage cyclist been taken to hospital after being hit by a car in Aberdeen in what police are calling a murder bid. They say a 37-year-old man's been arrested and charged with attempted murder after a white BMW hit the 19-year-old around 6 last night near the Tesco Superstore in the city. Fire crews are dealing with a blaze at a Glasgow recycling centre, with plumes of smoke affecting the nearby Queen Elizabeth Hospital. Three appliances are on the scene at Shields Road with high reach equipment after the fire broke out around 10:30 this morning. Chris Mitchell from GMB Scotland is telling us there are major safety issues at the site.
20: I've raised this issue many times regarding the sprinkler system that doesn't work. It was all down to money. How much is it going to cost to replace it? Now, just as well, with the goodwill and good thinking of your members in there, everybody was evacuated for the site safely.
19: We've asked Glasgow City Council for comment. Iran's waiting on a response from the US after setting out plans to reopen the Strait of Hormuz within a week. It's calling for the naval blockade to be lifted, oil sanctions waived, and a new ceasefire. Now, changes to the way junk food's displayed in Scottish shops will officially come into force next week. Under new restrictions, businesses won't be allowed to display sugary products near the door or at the till. Public Health Minister Marie Todd.
21: The restrictions strike a balance between improving the health of people in Scotland whilst reducing any potential effects on smaller businesses and shops.
19: And in football, Sebastian Pocognoli's confident his reign as Scotland manager can get off to a winning start in Slovenia today, with a number of new stars expected to feature.
22: When you start a new book with a team, it's important to just bring the confidence, and the only way is to win the games. So that's also something very important. I hope and I think we will do it, because the players, they are top quality.
19: It's the first of four Nations League matches over the next 10 days. Kickoff in Ljubljana is 2 o'clock.
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19: A fine dry day with sunny spells for most, breezy with a high of 16. That's the latest. I'm Lindsay Heron.
0: Nice one, Lindsay. Something new from Cammy Barnes coming up right now. BB Rexha and Faithless. What a tune this is.

0: He's just finished two nights at the Badlands in Glasgow, and there's a big announcement, I think, coming soon from Cammy Barnes. Wonder what that's going to be. That is Let Me Down. Good afternoon. Grant Thompson here. You are on the throwbacks, and I'm very jealous of Carol and the family right now. Carol has been out walking alpacas, is that right?
1: We were, yep. Alpaca and llama walking.
0: Okay, and they were well behaved?
1: They were well behaved. No spitting hat. Well, Reed gets spat on.
0: They are by the rain.
1: No, by his alpaca. He didn't like him.
0: My alpaca that I walked a couple of years ago was not very well behaved, and it was basically dragging me about. Like, it was in charge.
1: Definitely 40 mile an hour. I'm like, if it starts walking that fast, I'm letting it go.
0: And they're surprisingly big, aren't they?
1: Yeah, they are. They're quite strong.
0: That's what I thought as well.
1: Did you say how strong they were? So my arms are all sore. I'm trying to drive back to the farm shop now to get something to eat. And
0: what song can I go for you?
1: What song do we want? By Ariana Grande.
0: Ariana Grande. Would you like some old school Ariana Grande?

0: He's the first act announced for the Glasgow Summer Sessions at Bella Houston Park next June. Somber and Homewrecker from Clyde One. Super Scoreboard on earlier today. It's the start of the Nations League and Slovenia are playing Scotland at 2 o'clock. So the guys are on from quarter to two.
1: Clyde One.
0: And that means I get an early finish, and I am all good with that. Are you ready for more life-changing cash? 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
1: No way.
0: And it's a guaranteed winner. Make me a winner. Clyde One.

0: Friday of next week, and he is doing the closing party at Oshaya in Ibiza. It's that time of year. There's Calvin Harris and John Newman, and that is Blame. Right, about half an hour until Slovenia kick off against Scotland in the Nations League. I'm in a party mood. Let's do one more throwback chosen by you, and let's make it a party anthem. Hello, who's there?
1: Hi, Gary. Just looking for your throwback. GX, son of a gun, it's Chris. Just on a private hire run. If you could play that, it would be great.
0: Chris, try again. I'm no Gary.
1: Oh, sorry.
0: I know all of our names start with G, right? I'm Grant.
1: Sorry.
0: Anyway, you're a private hire driver.
1: Hey, I'm just a private hire driver, aye. Yeah, I do like school runs and school meals.

0: Stella Lefty and Boston on Clyde One. Your last one from me today. Slovenia playing Scotland at 2 o'clock. If you look at it like this, we're actually top of the Nations League at the moment. All right, I know it's alphabetically. Anyway, best of luck to Scotland. Clyde One Super Scoreboard on between 1:45 and 5 o'clock. So Gordon Duncan, Gordon DL, Hugh Keevans and Tony Watt here with all the coverage of Slovenia, Scotland. And then we've got an extra hour of GBX. It's September weekend. We are bringing it to you. GBX on from 5 till 10 tonight. Callum's Hits Party on from 10. Your latest Clyde One News at 2 is next.
1: Come on! Grant Thompson, Clyde One.
2: Giving blood? 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And with the Queen Elizabeth Hospital needing up to 350 donations every

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11: Good afternoon and welcome to Clyde One Super Scoreboard on a bright new dawn for the Scotland national team. The Sebastian Pocognoli era begins with a Nations League trip to Slovenia. Not only a new face in the dugout though, there's some new players and some returning players as well. After three major tournaments for the first time in a generation, let's find out what is next. I'm Gordon Duncan, and joining me in the studio, you've got Gordon DL, Tony Watt, and Hugh Keevans.
12: New era, new man in charge, old demands for the team. We're up against a side who didn't qualify for the World Cup in the United States of America, haven't won any of their last four games, three draws and a defeat, and they're without their best player, the giant Manchester United striker, Benjamin Sesko, from Old Trafford. What could possibly go wrong for Pocanioli Daz?
13: Yeah, I'm looking forward to it. We'll hear the team coach coming in to play this afternoon, Gordon. I like it. Freshness, new guys in, different formation, what style of football, good pace about it, good energy. Are the goals there? I hope so. I'm looking forward to this new era.
14: Yeah, I'm buzzing for it. Sorry. I think that bit of a technical difficulty there. I think it's as good a team as you could pick. The midfield three for me is really exciting. There's legs in the team and there's also ball players at the back with physicality, and then two up front. He's trying to score goals and I'm very happy with that.
11: Yeah, we're looking forward to it greatly, aren't we? After a long time in the international wilderness, we were back with three major tournaments out of four, but then everyone started looking for the next step. How do you go better? How can you go deeper into these tournaments? Can you do it with a bit more swagger and a bit more style? And up stepped Sebastian Pocognoli, the new manager, the man charged with taking over Stevie Clark and taking on to that next stage. Hugh Keevans, for so long a new manager would come in and have to rescue us from rock bottom, try and answer the questions about will we ever get to a major tournament again. This is a bit more about building on what's already there and maybe freshening things up.
12: Well, he's made a good start. I think if you play Ewer and McBurnie up front, then you're doing what the fans would have done, so that's a good idea to start with. He does have the advantages of Slovenia being in a barren period, didn't qualify for the last World Cup, haven't won any of the last four games. They've got a new manager as well, so although we're away from home, the odds do favour Scotland, I think. And the one thing that Pocognoli needs ahead of the home game at Hampden against Switzerland in midweek, a positive, in other words, winning start.
11: Yeah, let's give you that team because it is different in terms of shape. There's a couple of new faces, two debuts in the squad as well, and then some, or one in particular, a returning face, if you like. So Angus Gunn continues in goal. I don't think there is any surprise there. Here's the first big change. We go back to a back three. Now, it is something Steve Clarke did at times, but latterly, and certainly at the World Cup, it was a back four. So the back three today is going to be Jack Hendry, Scott McKenna, so two familiar names in there, and then a new face, a debut, a first ever Scotland cap for Stephen Welsh. Brought up at Celtic, was a revelation on loan at Motherwell last season and has now gone to Swansea and has continued his form there. So he comes into the back three. The wing backs, again, very familiar. The captain, Andy Robertson, as he closes in on Kenny Dalglish's cap record, goes to the left, and Aaron Hickey on the right hand side. Lewis Ferguson, maybe the best player at the World Cup, he's in midfield alongside Billy Gilmore, who missed the tournament due to injury. Just in front of them, it's the Aston Villa skipper and often Tartan Army hero John McGinn. And then the bit that probably grabs the headlines, because it's not a debut, but it is a significant return for Ollie McBurnie up front and alongside a man who is in for the first time in Robbie Ewer. So very much a new look attack, Gordon DL. It's two up top, which we don't see a lot. Like I said, McBurnie's not a new cap, but he kind of feels like it, and Robbie Ewer is, both with really interesting backstories. Yeah,
13: good friends. And the one thing I like, Gordon, is pick guys that are banging for him. You know, McBurnie's getting big raves down the English Premiership. Robbie Ewer is doing very well indeed, and McGinn will just play right in beside him. Now, the one thing I like about it is there's good pace in it, there's good width in it, there's good ball players in it. You look at Ferguson and Gilmore will just sit there and protect the back three. I like the back three. I know that a lot of people stay with the four. I think if you've got a back three that's comfortable coming out with the ball, I think Welsh does, I think Henry can do it, and I think McKenna. I think there's a good balance here. The balance of the team looks very good. It's just the proof of the pudding now.
11: Well, that's it, Hugh. We can only talk about what we've seen so far and what we think is going to happen, whether it works or not. Basically, time takes care of that. But the Ollie McBurnie story is clearly a good one, or an interesting one, I should say, because it's been well documented. A big debate about whether he should have been in squads before or shouldn't, and whether it was a personality clash with Steve Clarke or not. Well, he's back, and now it becomes simple. Just go and show everyone what they've been missing.
12: Very much so. The story today is that you're out of your comfort zone. Now, I described Ollie McBurnie on Super Scoreboard last night as a redemption story, and I mean that. He's been out of the international scene for 5 years. He and Stevie Clark didn't always see eye to eye, but we're out of the Stevie Clark comfort zone now. He took us to three tournaments. To my personal way of thinking, we were terrible in all of those three tournaments. Lots of people might not have been unhappy to see the back of Steve Clark, if we've been perfectly honest, but in the case of Ollie McBurney, here he is, new manager, new chance to impress. And in the Robbie Ure's case beside him, he is the one who's got a fairy tale story, never mind a redemption story. He's the fairy tale, the boy who turned down an extension to his contract at Rangers because he thought he would make a bigger name for himself elsewhere. And in La Liga with Seville, he has.
11: Tony Watt, with your striking hat on, do you like the look of that front two?
14: Yeah, I think it's easy to say. They're both playing in top five leagues and they're both starting. One at Sevilla and one at Hull, who are probably, again, like you said, fairy tale story for Robbie Ure and a fairy tale story for McBurney's club in terms of Hull. I think if you take it unit by unit, I think the defence looks good. They've got legs, which you need in a back five if you're going to get up the park. You've got Hickey and Robertson who can shift. You can defend with Welsh, Henry, McKenna, who are also all right in the ball. Middle of the park, I don't know if Scotland's going to get a better... You can argue your case about McTominay, but I don't know if Scotland's going to get a better balance in terms of midfield three. And then two up front, I think they've got goals in them. I think that's what we need. We need... you look back at Wales, you look back at Ireland, they've always had marquee players in terms of Gareth Bale, Robbie Keane. We should be looking to get our strikers on the park as much as possible and try and make them our marquee players, because that's what will fire you to the tournaments.
11: It is a bright new era, we hope. It's certainly a new era. Let's find out how bright it is starting today. Sebastian Pocognoli is about to take his place in the dugout. We've got some new faces, some returning faces. They're lined up differently as well. What will this fresh start for Scotland look like? We are minutes away from beginning to find out. This is only game one, of course. A Nations League trip away in Slovenia, and kickoff is next.
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20: 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The scary thing is, he didn't even realize driving even a little too fast for the situation is a major cause of collisions, especially on country roads where you don't know what's around the corner. 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
1: 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We say average because that is exactly what it is. A lot of people get less and others get a lot more. 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
11: The Sebastian Pocognoli era is about to begin for Scotland as they make their way onto the pitch over in Ljubljana, Slovenia, against Scotland in the first of these Nations League games. The format of the competition, the manner of the competition, probably secondary to everyone's general curiosity about what this new look Scotland team will be like. They're in that wonderful strip, the away one from the World Cup. Are we going salmon? Is that salmon. The official?
12: There's some other word for it, was it not?
11: I think there was
13: light
11: at the time.
13: Salmon.
12: Never mind salmon strips. I'll be watching Pocognoli. He said he was going to memorise the words to Flower of Scotland, so I'll be giving him a quick once over to see if he's done it, if he can get wee bit Hill and Glen out.
11: I think clearly, Gordon, as soon as this game starts, you're going to be looking for just those signs. Like, so what's the shape look like when you've got the ball?
13: Play from the back?
11: What's it look like when they don't have the ball?
13: Yeah.
11: Because, you know, and I know we don't do this very well, but this is a new manager, some new players, new system, new ideas, 4 training sessions. So we might just need to
13: be patient
11: and wait and see.
13: Yeah, I totally agree with you. I think that we're all excited for the new era going forward. I think we all like the team. We like the fact that he's very positive here with this style of play. But you're right, Gordon, he's had 4 training sessions. He's not a miracle worker. We just need to accept tonight. This afternoon, I still think we're away from home here. So we've got to just realise that this will be a difficult game for us. But I just like the look of everything that he's doing just now.
12: Yeah. How many training sessions do you need?
13: You need a lot, Hugh.
11: To implement all that
13: stuff. Yeah, yeah. You're going to ask players to fit in and close and, you know, the trigger points, as Tony will tell you now in the modern day game. You can't do that in 3-4 training sessions. It's possible.
11: What do you think you can see, Tony? Is it all the early signs, the most basic stuff? I remember since he becomes the reference point for everything at the moment, I remember Andy talking about Jens Bertolaskiu last season and how it was layers. So you put something in first, but that's not the finished bit, and then you add more and more and more as the time goes on. What do you think the bare minimum is going to be in terms of what you can see after a few days?
14: Yeah, I think that's a perfect way to describe it, layers. I think you need to just get the crux of your defensive and your offensive stuff. So your pressing, how you're going to press, and then how you're going to build and beat the opponents. Now, there might be teething problems today. There might not be enough crosses. There might not be enough forward passes. But over time, he will get that in meetings and on the training pitch. And I know he's had 4 training sessions, but he'll have a lot of video meetings with him and telling them when he wants, what positions he wants them in, what way he wants to play. And no, I think if we can see a large part of his stuff with a lot of teething problems, we'll be happy, as long as you know what it's like in Scotland. They want 100% effort. They want the manager to be invested. He's just sang Flower of Scotland, like you say, Hugh. People will be buzzing with that, and it's the small things that add up. And hopefully, if he can layer it up, I don't think we can judge him over the first 2, 3, 4 games, which is good in this camp. There's 4 games in this camp, so it's good for him that there's 4 games. You get them out the way, and then after that, I think these are probably not a free hit, but these will be the ones that you would like to give him a bit of time, and then after that,
12: the problem he has, Tony, this is the audition for Hampden now, because we've got Switzerland at Hampden midweek, and we really need positivity. We really need that stadium to feel this is really a new era, new face, well, new ways.
14: There's a bit of positivity. Shaka and Mbolo can't play on Wednesday, so we've got a heads up there. But no, you're right.
11: But I think already, Gordon, people are, we're not unreasonable enough to bin our optimism after one game, I don't think. Maybe two. But, you know, people are going to turn out of Hampden and be excited to see them in the flesh for the first time anyway. There's a small band of fans have gone over there, and it's probably quite a good fixture in that these are not European minnows, no way.
13: No, I think it'll be difficult.
11: Be tough, but it definitely could also have been harder.
13: Mm-hmm. And it'll be interesting to see if he adjusts to style of play, formation, everything when he comes to Hampden. You know, he's away from home. He might have a game plan for, you know, the away games, personnel, shape, and he might change that. That's what I'm looking forward to.
11: I know everyone hates modern speak about sports science and load, but there is no way at this international break the same players play all four games.
13: No.
11: Saturday, Tuesday. Because this is not a usual international schedule as it is.
13: Mm-hmm.
11: So I think even if you are annoyed with the modern way of resting players or whatever, I think even within that you accept that this is never going to be the same starting 11 four games.
13: I think right now, McTominay, take that away, because I think McTominay plays, right? I think he's too good a player to leave out. Who you leave out in the middle of the park is a massive decision, and all the best to that one. But right now, I think he looks at that after four training sessions and says, that's my strongest.
12: We're off to a good start, Baz. The Slovenian captain forgot to turn up for the toss of the coin, so...
11: I would have expected us to have kicked off by now, but anyway.
14: Was that not the designated outfield player, maybe?
11: Possibly.
14: To speak to the referee.
11: Jan Oblak is the legendary Slovenian goalkeeper and captain. Just a reminder of that team, it's gun and goal for Scotland. The back three of Hendry, McKenna and Welsh. So if that's the way it's lined up, Stephen Welsh is right footed. He's on the left of the back three. See how that plays out. Hickey and Robertson, the full backs, wing backs, Ferguson and Gilmore, the midfield two, McGinn ahead of them, and Ewer and McBurney leading the line. So I think there's clearly a lot of intrigue. Is there any surprise? Who would be Ben Gannon, Doak, maybe? Is that any other surprises?
14: The problem with Doak is the formation. I think you've seen when he announced his squad how many defenders were in it, that he would play a kind of back five. Now, I like Christie. I like what Christie brings for Scotland, but I don't think he's been playing week in, week out at Bournemouth. I know he played in the Cup and scored a hat-trick, but I would like to see him playing a lot more regularly and playing for Scotland, because I think he's one of our more vital players.
13: There are big decisions to be made. You know, if McTominay's in that squad, Gannon Doak, everybody loves. He's a ball carrier. He gets you up the pitch. But that's why he's a Scotland manager. He's got to make the big decisions.
11: So Stephen Welsh, for Scotland player to touch the ball on his debut, just heads it. And again, you're just looking for those early signs. Sebastian Paul Cagnoli, I thought it was interesting. He did say, you know, I know everyone wants this new, brave way, but he's not scared to go long. He has done it, and you saw the first time the ball goes to Andy Robertson, it just gets launched, and Scotland are going to try and come away, and they've given away a free kick in a fairly dangerous position. Jack Hendry a bit too eager.
13: Yeah, the two centre backs were getting caught a little bit there. McKenna get dragged out, all of a sudden Henry's exposed, and he has to give away what you call a real free kick. Put us under a little bit of pressure. You're right, Gordon, I like that. See, if it's not on to play and you can't play through the lines, get your forwards. That's why you've got two forwards up there. As long as you get quality balls, Tony, you've been a centre forward and still are, sorry. But sometimes you have to just do that into the channels, hold it up and get everybody up.
14: And I think, see, the start of this game, well, not taking into consideration the fact that these players will be nervous trying to impress a new manager. It's like any walk of life. You walk in the door somewhere and you become the boss. People want to impress you. And look, I think we will see nervy moments, and I think there will be times where we're under the cosh, especially away from home.
13: I'm going to throw my hat in the ring right away before Hugh. I'd be happy to go here with a draw.
14: Yeah.
13: You know what I mean? See the circumstances. The new manager in, new formation, new players. And I just think that if we can get out of here, it's a difficult game with a draw. I think that'd be a good result for us.
14: Yeah, I agree.
13: Don't get me wrong, I'd take a win.
11: Would you need to play quite well within that, though, or show some signs? Because you're going to give harder away games than this.
13: Yeah, but this is the start, Gordon. I think that we judge too quickly. We do it in domestic football. We do it international. That's just the way we are. We're a nation that go very, very quickly. As I say, this guy will build his own trust with the players. He'll know them. He'll get to find out who he can rely on, depend on. You can't do it in one game. Yes, you want to see a bit of improvement, but you can't do it in one game.
12: Yeah, but I mean, he's constructed his side to go for better than a draw. And, you know, I think you're entitled to think big.
13: Well, how's that, Hugh? Because see, when they've not got the ball, they're a back five with three in front and two trying to work the line.
11: And something,
13: so he's not instructed, like, it's all out attacking. When they've not got the ball, they're a back five.
14: I think this is his formation, though, in terms of, I think he's been quite open about it, but.
13: I like it.
14: I think what we'll see is how high the wing backs go to join the game in attack. That'll show you how much he wants to win the game. And I think having an identity,
11: to state the obvious, with again some of the stuff we discussed with Steve Clark, you've only got, you know, finite pool of players to choose from. Yeah. Whether it's Pocognoli or not, there's not loads of pace in the team. Because we don't have loads of rapid, quick Scottish players. So, and you take Ben Gannon-Doak out of it.
14: So he's the name that comes to my head.
11: There's an awful lot of onus on Andy Robertson and Aaron Hickey, who are quick.
14: And by the way,
11: you wouldn't say
14: the thing is with Andy Robertson at the moment and Tierney as well. Both of them have been accused of maybe not being at their peak in terms of their legs. I think Andy Robertson's at Tottenham and he's only just started playing again regularly, but. I think it will show how much they got up the park, the two wing backs. And I think in the middle of the park, we've got Ferguson and McGinn quite a bit of legs. But no, I kind of agree with you there. There's nobody that you would go and say that you're paying your admission fee for in terms of like Doak. He's the one that stands out, the World Cup. If you go and watch that, you walk away and go, there's a bit of a star. You're paying the money for that. But I think as a unit, we've got a really, really strong team.
11: Well, Slovenia have really pressed us high. We did quite well to get up the pitch a minute or two ago. John McGinn managed to draw a foul, but we've had some defending to do as well. Stephen Welsh just had a couple of headers. Robbie Ure defended a set piece well as another cross comes in. Angus Gunn's now came for two high balls and collected them, so that'll do maybe his confidence some good, as the cliche goes, about a goalie getting an early touch and all that.
13: Yeah, they're nothing better. There was a debate, would they have changed the goalkeeper, Scott Bain at Falkirk, you know, one or two people were shouting for him. I always thought he would go with Gunn. And there again, direct, top to the two centre forwards, really battling.
11: They look like they're causing,
13: well, yes.
11: causing a bit of chaos, if nothing else. I mean, it didn't come to anything, but McBurnie bashed the first defender. It meant he couldn't clear the ball. It popped up to Ure. He tried to head it back to McBurnie. So, yeah, maybe a bit of a chaos factor between the two of them.
12: I don't think going long is necessarily a sacrilege.
13: You can go long in football if it's done the right way.
12: Yeah.
13: If you give your forwards a chance to get them.
11: There's a slack pass, though, from Scott McKenna, but Stephen Welsh comes back and draws the foul.
13: I think McKenna started a little bit nervously to me. I watched him getting dragged out. He was all over the place. He gets the ball there. I like McKenna. I think he's as good pace, good left foot. But he's just started that a little bit with some nerves in him.
11: The last time we saw him in a Scotland jersey.
13: Yeah, we know what happened.
14: I think McKenna gives us a bit of that legs and power. And I think he's the one that you can say probably can recover in the middle of the back three if somebody gets caught out of position.
11: Jack Hendry as well, it's pretty quick.
14: Yeah, but because he's playing off the side, if he goes in and squeezes the game in the middle of the park, McKenna can do both sides if it gets put in the channel. And yeah, Jack Henry's quick as well.
13: You were talking, Tony, how high the wing backs are going to be. That was a diagonal. Hickey was up playing like a right winger. Yep. So they must be working on.
11: Then that's the thing, they have to be in this shape, don't they? Yeah. Otherwise, it's not going to work.
13: Yeah. It's defensively. You're isolating your front men.
11: So not a lot really to write home about yet. 6 minutes in, we're already seeing Scotland looking pretty secure and trying to get forward. Like we mentioned, maybe there's a bit of a chaos factor, a nice physical presence between the front two, but then that's not something we've necessarily lacked previously, is it? If you look at Lyndon Dykes, it played a sort of similar role. So
12: I think there's a problem when it's a new manager's first game, and you've had the old manager for 6 or 7 years. You know, you dissect everything to death. We haven't played 10 minutes yet, and you're in danger of dissecting everything to the nth degree.
13: Well, the one thing I've noticed is the home team like to go quickly forward. They're trying to put the balls in between the wing back and the centre backs and trying to turn Scotland a little bit. And by the way, they're the Scotland again, the goalkeeper up the pitch. That's okay. See, that's fine for centre backs and trying to turn Scotland a little bit. And by the way, they're the Scotland again, the goalkeeper up the pitch. That's okay. See, that's fine for me because we're picking up the

0: wonder if that would eventually come. Unfortunately, it's
1: well
0: offside, isn't he? But a late off, shall we call it then?
1: A warning, a slight warning. I'm a bit concerned about that. I'll tell you what a finish it is. I'm a bit concerned.
0: Talk to me about how one striker gets the ball when there was five Scotland defenders in the box.
1: Yeah, because obviously the concern for me is that wing back, centre back, they've got to narrow the distances for me, or they've got to get caught.
0: Is that a bit of a warning sign, Tony? Because even when the ball was cut back, like I mentioned, there was only one Slovenian attacker. We had loads of bodies back, but he was all somehow on his own to hit it in off the underside of the bar.
2: Yeah, that is worrying. I think what we said about us, we want to be in their box with two strikers and drop them on the end of things. But I think the biggest worry for me is more the space down the side. I think we were very narrow there, and one run in behind the left centre back puts him in our box, basically.
1: That's a good play. Yeah,
0: it's vintage John McGinn, isn't it? You think players all over the world would realise that you can't get too tight to him because he loves it.
1: That's what he thrives on. Great play with Gilmore as well.
0: Yeah, you know Billy Gilmore. That's a brilliant pass from Billy Gilmore. You know he gives you that composure, maybe something we missed at the World Cup. Andy Robertson's cross in, McBurney's there. I think he'll be penalised. Maybe, yeah, I think the referee didn't like the way McBurney tried to head the ball. And a free kick has been given. That was better from Scotland. The drive from McGinn, bit of composure from Gilmore, cross from Robertson. So a few players sort of playing to their strengths there.
1: Yeah, man. Do you know something? I think McBurney's quite right in going for that the way he goes for it. He's obviously been penalised, but I think it gives you the centre halves a wee warning, doesn't it? You know, I'm going to be round about you. If you make a mistake, I'm going to challenge you. I'm going to make sure that I put you under pressure. I like that. I really do like the way.
2: I think a centre half wants to go through the game hassle free, with a clean top at the end of it. No roughed up. See when somebody like McBurney starts throwing himself about, because he's a big boy. You don't want to play against that. You would rather just get a wee nippy guy, let him go back the way. McBurney can be a big problem for defences and a big player for Scotland.
0: Yes, now his strike partner Robbie Ure has been penalised. It's a very scrappy game so far. There's only 10 minutes in, so there's not loads to sort of analyse. I think you're probably dead of two hands in the back. Do we care that he Hugh says we're in danger of overanalyzing everything? I was just interested to know he goes for full Robbie Ure.
2: I was just about to ask that.
0: On the back of his strip.
2: Who else is called Ure in the squad?
0: Also, I noticed in the team graphic, you know, on the TV when it lined up, it was all surnames and then his said Robbie Ure.
2: Is that not the old one? If it was Gary like Phil Neville, it'd be G Neville.
0: Yeah. But he's gone full, but not only R, he's got the Robbie.
2: I wouldn't like that. My first initial and what wouldn't it be great together, would it?
1: Dirty bird below his number.
2: Somebody asked me to sign a top for them when I was at Charlton Way. With T dot Watt on it.
3: At the end of the day,
2: I thought it was quite funny, eh?
3: Your full name's Anthony.
2: I know, but somebody done that by accident
0: and then regretted it.
2: Maybe not accident, maybe they thought.
0: Right, 10 minutes into the new Scotland era, and it's a great interception from Andy Robertson on the front foot.
1: He passes up a great chance to slide it through.
0: To, I think it was Robbie Ure.
1: Yeah.
0: Not only did he overhit it by about 10 yards, that was a real. And now he's caught up the other end because Andy Robertson had been coming forward.
1: We're in trouble here.
0: Going to expose the system a bit, and it's just kept out for now. But Scotland have still now got defending to do inside the box, and I think a flag's gone up or a foul. But it's another let off.
2: It looks as if, and I know it's only two or three passes, but Pocagnoli wants the ball slipped in behind the defence forward. That's Billy Gilmore, had a great pass, and then Andy Robertson, first thing in his mind, intercepts it, and it's a ball in behind the defenders for the strikers to run. It looks quite positive.
0: Maybe hypercritical here, but see that when that ball gets fired through and Stephen Welsh misses it? Is that part of the risk you take when he's on the wrong side?
1: I was just going to.
0: Are you more confident
1: that
0: he intercepts that on his right foot?
1: I think the right side, he's dealing with that, no problem whatsoever. I think it's because he's uncomfortable on his left. But it's down that side between Robertson and Welsh that we've just got to be a little bit careful. But
0: in your experience, Tony, does that stuff matter? I mean, I think Louis Binks is left footed. I think there would have been an option there, I guess, for Hendry to play the middle one, Welsh to play a side, McKenna to play. Does it matter that Welsh is right footed playing on the left of the back three?
2: I think probably yes. I think in the long run against a bit better opponents, but I think he's comfortable on the left. I don't think it's a Welsh problem. I think it's more you would rather have a left footer there and the balance is okay. But
1: the only thing is, I think Welsh is terrific. He's been terrific, Motherwell and Swansea.

0: But he looks a little bit uncomfortable for me. You see when the ball came to him there, his body's all right footed and he gives the ball away and all of a sudden we're under a little bit of pressure. I would have tried to balance the back three up. I think McKenna with his left foot.
1: Yeah, why wouldn't, that's the only thing, why wouldn't you put McKenna there and maybe a Henry in the middle? Because Henry, like you said, he's got the physical capabilities to do the same, maybe McKenna in terms of long balls, but in international football you don't really have to deal with long balls as much. But I agree, I think the thing it hurts you is in possession, because when he steps out on his strong foot, half the picture's closed, because his only option really is up the line. And whereas if it was Scott McKenna stepping in, he's got the full pitch that he can and pass the ball into with his left foot.
2: We'll never know if it was the plan, but maybe Kieran Tierney,
3: sure, that's offside. He looked offside, yeah, he did, Dazzler.
2: Maybe Kieran Tierney was earmarked to play in there, but anyway, Scotland living dangerously at the moment. It's still,
0: we escaped that.
2: Slovenia 0, Scotland 0, but they've had a couple of really good opportunities. Some, to be fair, have been offside. I think that one might have been on.
0: Do you think that's on? I thought that was on.
1: Great run.
0: But once again, what's happened is we're getting exposed with the wing backs being high. And the balls, they play, how they've missed
1: that. We're getting exposed with our centre backs being so high there as well. Yeah. Jack Henry should be in that area covering that. I don't understand why he's not, because he's in the same place as the guy who makes a run.
0: Tony, that's what you call getting off with one.
1: Yeah. Would you not just put the head down and sprint back into the front post there? I think you'll be worried about that. The first couple of attacks they've had of down the side, so is that three now? They've all caused us problem. One's been offside goal, but the other two, basically, if it wasn't for last minute defending, then they would have probably been two goals.
2: Yeah, they've certainly caused us more problems than we've caused them.
1: Yeah.
2: As Angus Gunn did try and go long, but again, if you don't win that first ball, then that's when it becomes a bit more difficult. John McGinn, Billy Gilmore, Lewis Ferguson all coming across to try and do something, but eventually Lewis Ferguson's the man who comes and picks it up. Andy Robertson, I suppose, you know, Gordon, that's a good example there, that there's only kind of one Billy Gilmore in the squad, yeah, and how good he is in those tight areas when he gets the ball, he tends to keep it.
0: Yeah, that's the one thing, that's his strength, isn't it? He's such a terrific footballer, very intelligent as well, Gordon. He'll be looking at the first 14-15 minutes and maybe thinking, could we play a little bit more through the lines, because we've got the two up top, we're trying to get the ball there early.
1: Yeah.
0: And that doesn't suit Gilmore. Gilmore wants to drop off and take it and build it and move people around.
1: And I'd add Ferguson into that as well. I think he's good at that as well. Does, yeah, I agree with you?
0: But we've got two attacking players, a bit of height, bit of strength, bit of pace as well. They're not the slowest, but they're trying to play down the side all the time. They actually look not a bad team,
2: which is perhaps a worry, because they're not in a brilliant place. You know, they didn't have a good World Cup qualification campaign at all. They didn't win any of their six. I think they got a couple of draws against Sweden home and away, so it shows that they're certainly capable. And Hugh said they're missing their star man as well, as Jack Hendry gives away a corner.
3: I wonder if Sesko had been playing, I think we'd be a goal down by now.
2: Yeah, I mean, you just seen that last chance back. There was a man at the front post, he should score, but when he misses it, it then just goes to a teammate who should also score, and he doesn't. So Scotland living dangerously, got a corner to defend here.
0: As a forward, your eyes would light up at that. You're thinking, this is the easiest goal I'm going to score in international football. So we've certainly rode our luck a little bit here.
1: I think the forward will be thinking, okay, I've missed that chance, but on the basis here, I think I'm going to get three or four more like that. And I'm with Daz, and I think it's more now. Away from home, I think you take a draw. I think you accept that and you see some positive signs, hopefully, and we move on. But
2: we should have, in theory, good height in there at set pieces, and we've defended most of them pretty well, because you look, that's two big strikers in with the three centre backs. I know that Stephen Welsh is not necessarily the biggest, but he's
0: good in the air.
2: He's still good in the air. Lewis Ferguson, a good option. Only really McTominay missing from that. So good height in the Scotland team, certainly.
1: That press was quite interesting there. Did you see it? Billy Gilmore went to right wing and McBurney went to left wing. I don't know if that was meant, but when it was at centre back or goalkeeper had the ball, it was as if out of possession they all advanced up a bit.
2: Yeah, we've not really had any controlled possession at all for any sustained period, so we're just knocking it about a little bit more at the moment, which is nice, because it'd be good to see. And again, you saw Stephen Welsh, he's having to turn back on his right foot.
0: He's not comfortable. Let's not be kidded here. And he deserves his place in the Scotland team because he's been excellent. But I feel for him, because he took the ball on his left foot and thought, oh no, that's not for me. And he went back on his right, and the first thing you do is you become negative and you play it back.
3: Yeah.
0: But we'll still get possession of the ball, which is good. You see Gilmore now, this is what he's good at. He drops off, makes wee angles, wee one, two passes, you know, just settles everything down, takes a wee breather off the back three or a back five, whatever you want to call it. And all of a sudden, we're getting plenty of touches there. Welsh again, he's always going to come
1: sure
0: in.
1: He's sure-horned into that. And but I think as they go on and they press, they'll probably know that. So we probably need to find a way to start on his side and maybe end up on the other so we can
3: so
1: step in.
3: Why has the head coach got him in then?
1: Because he's a good player, Hugh, I think.
0: Yeah, the only thing that baffles me, Hugh, and I totally agree with Tony. I think he deserves to be in there. I think he's been excellent. But I just feel that there was a wee balance there that he could have had McKenna at left side, natural left footed.
2: But do you maybe just want your biggest, most dominant one in the middle? You know, in the middle.
0: Yeah. Jack Henry in there.
2: But he's still not quite as dominant physically as McKenna, is he?
1: McKenna's, if you see him obviously up close, he's a big boy. And I think, I know Sesko's not playing, but for a striker like Sesko, McKenna can go toe-to-toe with these kind of guys. Jack Henry, I'm not so sure, can physically.
2: I feel for Jack Henry there. He goes and gives a foul away, but he was hung out to dry a bit by a pass, was he not, that was far too...
1: He's lucky not to have been booked. It was him first 30 seconds as well, wasn't he?
2: Yeah, probably should have been booked for that one.
0: Yep, that's a good point. Yeah, that's his second.
2: Who gave the ball away? Because it looked like we had pretty safe possession, safe build there, and all of a sudden the pass to Jack Henry was very heavy and he had to go off chasing it. So 18-19 gone, Slovenia 0, Scotland 0. A couple of chances for the hosts, nothing really for Scotland yet, just one cross into the box. So we certainly would have been hoping for a brighter attacking start than that. Is that another corner?
0: No, it's
1: I think that's interesting, the fact that for a couple of minutes spell there, we swung the ball around the back and Gilmore got involved, and 20 minutes in with three centre-backs, we've not tried that. I think nowadays in modern football, if you're playing three centre-backs...
2: That's what it's for.
1: Exactly. Back in the day, it used to be just to defend your box, but now it's probably to get on the ball and...
0: We're going long up quite often.
2: Yeah. Fair play to them. Their press looks really good.
1: Yeah.
0: Yeah.
2: And any time it does go back to Angus Gunn, they really seem to have a lot of bodies.
1: We have
2: well dug out by John McGinn. Can Gilmore come forward? He's been tugged. Surely there's a foul in there somewhere.
0: That's a good point.
1: I think I'd be surprised if the message from Pocinho seeing a couple of these balls forward wasn't be a bit more direct in your pass and find the kind of corners.
2: That's not ideal because it goes into McBurney and it doesn't stick, and then...
0: But we've won it back well. The press was good. You're right, Gordon. That's what he's there for. He's got to get us up the park. He's got to take the ball in. And even if he gets a foul, fine, we'll take that. These balls into strikers, you've got to... That's the one thing to... Well, you're back
2: there
0: to
2: go.
0: That's
2: a bit
0: better.
2: More like it. McBurney out to Robertson. The there's surely going to be an expectation for him to cross, but the opportunity wasn't really there. Gilmore comes across to help him out. Now Stephen Welsh. This again, if you've got the back three, you'd like them to get quite high and join in sometimes. And Robertson just goes back into midfield to Gilmore.
0: Gilmore's starting to dictate the game for Scotland. He's getting on the ball. He's not making great passes, but what he's doing is he's keeping safe possession, which is great because it makes him move about.
1: He's conducting it, isn't he? He's getting in and showing people where he wants the ball to go, and if they're not going
0: they're
1: there, he'll step there.
0: Passes.
1: What I liked there was when you're dropped down and played into McBurney, just getting your two strikers linking a little bit and just getting them in the game, because it looks as if Scotland... The last kind of 5-10 minutes have started to just creep up a little bit. I know they've made a couple
0: of
1: dodgy passes.
0: Is it the traditional we're grown into the game?
1: Yes.
3: I don't think you can have it two ways. You know, you said before the game, you can't get everything across in three or four training sessions. Mm-hmm. Well, there you have the problem that you've described. Mm-hmm. That we're building, but we're not automatically there.
2: The big shadow on the pitch is making for a really unpleasant viewing experience as well. Now that's not Sebastian Pocagnoli's fault,
3: the pitch looks like a ripped carpet.
2: It's just not nice on the eye, is it? Is that just me?
1: Yeah, it's really annoying.
2: Just our dodgy telly in here.
0: Get it out to the sun.
2: That's easier to
0: there you
2: to
0: go
2: spot.
0: It looks better now, doesn't it?
2: Now Aaron Hickey slides it down the line for McGinn. We did say we need loads of the width to, well, need all the width really to come from the fullbacks. It's not really happened yet. Robertson had that one cross, but again, you're looking at how they've pressed really well.
0: Well, we've ended up back at the goalkeeper. You know what I mean? All of a sudden, we were in their final third, and now we're kicking it long. So yeah, you've got to say their press has been brilliant. They pick the ball up, and all of a sudden they've got possession. So it was good for them.
1: It's the old cliche: survive the first 10-15 minutes of a game, weather the storm, and. It actually looks as if that's been the case. We've weathered the storm a bit, and now we look as if the shackles are off everybody and they're a bit freer. But the press has been excellent, Slovenia, and but I think Scotland have counter-pressed quite well and won it back when they lose it. I think they've lost it a few times sloppy, but they've won it back, which is quite interesting. They've got after the ball. They've not just retreated deep.
2: A good example, though, of giving it away cheap again. A couple of times it's gone into the strikers and they haven't held it, and that allows Slovenia to come forward. But Stephen Welsh marshals it well.
0: Does well there, Welsh. He was in command of that situation. That's the only negative just now in the last 5-10 minutes. Twice or three times the ball's went in at McBurney. He's got to be stronger. That's what he's in the team for. He plays in the Premier League. He plays against top quality centre halves week in, week out. You've got to hold the ball and get people up the pitch.
2: The only thing I was going to say to bring everything back to domestic football, we've had a great debate over the last week or so, Tony, about when teams suddenly go long and what you need to do, and on the back of Celtic Rangers, see if we're set up to try and play. It goes to Angus Gunn, then he just looks to launch it to Robbie Ure. Is there anyone near Robbie Ure?
1: Yeah, that's worrying, because we speak about that. You can go long without just putting the ball up the park. Like we said, the first 5-10 minutes, Robertson and Gilmore play two direct balls just in behind them, but we had kept the ball built up, then they'd pressed as well, we'd stepped back down and everybody was in position to play, and then you go long to Ure, who hasn't won it, but even if he does win it, or
2: it drops to nobody,
1: yeah, McBurney isn't set to be up next to him, and neither's McGinn, because everybody's dropped down to get on the ball, which is fine. But again, that's where the manager in the next week or so gets in the video room, shows them examples, and then what's on the training pitch, and you can kind of let them off for that, because maybe one or two aren't on the same page. But it will work if you get everybody up.
0: The only thing, the only thing is that you look at McBurney, he's coming in, look how deep he's playing, just to try and get a feel of the ball, and then he's trying silly things. Yeah. Get him up the pitch. We've got players in the middle of the park that can do that job no problem.
2: Yeah, tried an outside of the boot pass that was intercepted and
0: when you
2: forward.
0: Do that, you're bringing another player in there, so all of a sudden Gilmore, Ferguson, if I was Ferguson or Gilmore, I'd be saying to McBurney, listen, you get yourself up the pitch, go and play against the centre halves, we'll get the ball to you.
2: Yeah. Someone did say to me this morning part of the plan was for him to be the one that drops in a bit.
0: Was but it? Not as deep but as that.
1: That's totally fine, but see when you've got a guy like Ryan Christie on the bench and you've got a guy who works between the lines very well like that, you would probably be saying to McBurney, and obviously the manager, like you said, if you said that's fine, but you'd probably say to the two, stay high, stretch them, and we'll get a space for a John McGinn or a Lewis Ferguson or a Gilmore, because I don't think I like McBurney on the ball, but I don't think we need him in there, to be honest.
0: Well, the thing is, Tony, my thinking as a centre forward is I hated going away from the goal, right? If McBurney drops in there at a middle part and we spring, he's never getting in the box.
1: Yeah,
0: you know what I mean, if you get it out to Robertson and Hickey and they go and take a touch and whip it, he's never getting
2: it. Yeah, but Robbie Ure is playing though, isn't it? That's more of an issue for somebody. That's why though. Then you've
0: me personally, if they're coming for the wide areas and it's Robertson, I want my two strikers going.
1: Yeah, right? If you've got two wingers, it's different as well. See, if you're dropping in short and your wingers are going behind, but if I'd like to see both of them in the box. I don't mind McBurney coming down and linking it. I think he is a talented player, but the thing is, it's not stuck when he stayed high, so coming in and then trying things, just come in, pop it off, get back up instead of the outside of the boot, which is fine. Look, we all make mistakes, but
2: it's a nice ball down the line for Robbie Ure. He doesn't have loads of service and unfortunately just tries to cross it and it goes straight through to the goalkeeper.
0: I think that's a little bit cheap, right? Yeah. I think he looks up, he knows he's never going to get that. You just
2: take he's open for a corner almost off the defender.
0: Yeah, or try and say to Hickey, come on, support me, give me a bit of support here. I've done the work, I've held it up for you. But it was a sort of a hopeful, I'll just try and kick it in the box.
1: I think Gordon's right. I think he was looking for a corner there. I don't even think he was wanting anything other.
2: There was no conviction on the cross, was there?
1: Not one bit. And he could turn out, pass it back and get us up the park. But that's, look.
2: Did your Scotland travels ever take you to Slovenia, Hugh?
3: I don't remember Slovenia in all of the years.
2: I've not played loads there.
3: Gordon Strachan will remember it. He got turfed out of a tournament there. When he said that Scottish people were basically too wee to succeed in international football.
0: Should have told the Spanish team that.
3: I thought Robbie Ure looked a little bit weak there.
1: Yeah, he's big and skinny, isn't he, Hugh?
2: Tell you what, the Slovenian centre halves are really dominant there, because we've got these two big strikers. We've tried to go long to them a few times and I don't think they've won any of those direct headers, is that another corner that corner. Jack Hendry has? I say that as if it's like a bad thing. I don't think he had much choice here. It was good defending.
0: Yeah, he was just a little bit unlucky. Once again, they're trying to play down the sides.
1: They're
0: that's
1: not a
0: where
1: bad
0: they,
1: side, are they?
0: Yeah, they're a clever side. They defend well. Their press is good. They're making us kick the ball long at times. And when they get the ball, they know where the danger areas are down the side of our wing backs and our left centre back and right centre back.
3: I'm just looking at the close ups of the pitch. Not the best, Tony.
1: No, it looks a wee bit. It looks dry for a start, but it doesn't look great.
2: Slovenia corner, they've gone short. No, it looks like a dangerous ball. No. In fact, it's over everyone's head, and Angus Gunn will take a good kick.
1: It looks as if it's wrapped up a bit as well, Hugh, doesn't it?
3: Yeah,
1: it's
3: completely.
1: No, I think this manager wants to play football, but it's just too much in drips and drabs. I'd like to see it a bit more, for more of a 5-10 minute spell rather than 1 or 2 minutes like we've been doing.
0: That's good play. Excellent.
1: Brilliant.
2: Yeah, and to McGinn, round to Gilmore. Yeah. Defence has it, brings it to Stephen Welsh. So that's something that looks worked on.
0: Kind of
2: pattern
0: press
2: to get out from the back. I mean, 100%. To be fair, the next bit's the hardest because we're now back where we started. But
0: yeah, but we've got possession a little bit further up. We're comfortable. But you're right, Gordon, that was worked on. You've seen the movement of Gilmore right away. He drops into that space. He knows the ball's eventually coming there.
2: Yeah, Robbie, you're just trying to put the back line under a bit of pressure. Gilmore just so clever, isn't he? The way he uses his body to just go back and get the ball. A real shame, of course, the way that ended, that Curaçao game. Injured on the eve of the tournament and robbed Scotland of his ball playing skills as he boots it out of play. Right, well, I'm in mid sentence. But you know what I mean.
3: Yeah, a good Serie A haircut now, though.
1: Yeah, he's looking well, isn't he?
3: Yeah.
2: Have you seen that? It's like him, everyone's saying, what are they feeding them over there? They all go over there and go super stylish. The hair looks amazing. The facial hair improves.
1: To be fair, if you're on that kind of money, you should have a stylish. You should have the best hairdresser. So,
0: no, he's a. Need a trip over there, Tony, myself.
1: I need a trip to Turkey. No, yeah, Dash.
2: The Mediterranean diet, it's all there, isn't it?
0: Yeah.
2: They're looking $1 million when they go over there.
1: By the way, he does look like a foreign player when he's on the ball as well. Take away his appearance.
2: Well, he always has.
1: He's a Rolls Royce player. He's the exception to the rule in Scotland when people say somebody's too small. He is an absolute standout player. He's unbelievable on the ball and he's just so confident. He's wiry. He gets stuck in. But and I do think, see, having somebody like Ferguson next to him who just puts out fires as well when he runs off somewhere, Ferguson just knows exactly where to be. I think in the modern game, that's crucial.
0: Ferguson's grown into being a Scotland player, isn't he? You know, he waited his chance. He works very hard. Going abroad, I think, has helped him immensely. Yeah. But he just looks a complete package for me, Ferguson.
2: But still not easy, is it? Because as you said, let's say Scott McTominay's fit.
0: Who
2: somebody
0: drops
2: doesn't
0: it?
2: Play today. So that's why he's maybe had to wait a bit of time. You know, I don't think Ryan Christie's totally out the picture either, but he's probably a bit down the pecking order compared to some of those.
1: I think the formation's quite good in terms of McTominay, which this is going to sound mental, but remember he played in the right of a back three. And he could probably play in the 10 also. Ferguson can, I know he can play in the 6, but he can also play in the 10. He's got goals in him, as he showed when he was at Aberdeen. And then McGinn can do the number 8 or probably the 6.
0: But honest with you, Tony, I think if McTominay's fit today, one of the strikers drop out. McTominay just plays in.
2: Yeah. But defending though, sliced wide. Stephen Welsh was there. And the Slovenian attacker didn't really ever show that he fancied his chances.
3: His ability didn't match his ambition.
2: No, it was always going to be ambitious from there, as Hugh alluded to. Well wide of Angus Gunn's goal in the end, but still half an hour gone. I think early on in this new era, Sebastian Pocognoli will be fine with it, Gordon. Hold on, we've obviously given it away quickly because the replay couldn't even catch up.
0: Yeah, corner again. We've given away a few corners. Yeah. Look, there's positives and negatives, and we know we're going to get that. Let's not be kidded here. It's not just going to all just everything come together in 30 minutes, say, international football away from home as well, against a team that look well organised to me.
1: Yeah.
0: You know what I mean? They look strong at the back, they know what they're doing, they're closing well.
2: Yeah, it possibly would have been nice to have created some chances. That hasn't really happened yet. The set piece defending's been good. Hopefully that can continue, because unfortunately there is another corner coming up. I've had to defend a few of these. We did mention the height that Scotland have. It's not everything. Oh. Is that one is headed? Did it hit the outside of the post, or did it just go wide?
0: Outside the post, I think.
2: To be fair, I still think that goes down as a defensive success for Scotland, doesn't it? I don't think he was scoring from there necessarily.
0: I've got to say, I thought it was a terrific ball in. It was a hard ball to defend, and the forward, the defender got across. But you're right, it doesn't get in the goals, and you've got to accept that.
2: They do press us well from our goal kicks, Tony.
1: Yeah, they're set up well, and I think they let us go back the way if they've done their job, and then they go again as not in the middle of the park, higher up than that, but they fully go up at goal kicks. If we breach them, they drop back a little bit, then they go again, and they look like a team that's been together for years, and that's maybe the only thing with us, we're a new manager.
2: No, I still think they're in a bit of, he's a new head coach as well. I do think they're in a little bit of a transition, so
1: they don't look it, to be honest. They look as if they've had a lot of time together. Yeah, they do.
2: That's good from Angus Gunn and Gilmore. If this can stick, it will turn into a really good move. Brilliant. And it has. Gilmore's got it back.
0: That's what he's there for.
2: Gilmore off McBurney. Robertson, though, he's not got much alongside him, so he'll need to cross. And it's not a bad ball. It comes all the way through, but Hickey's...
1: That'll be the key thing in the formation. See Robertson getting up and joining, which he showed he can. Now defensively, seen Hickey going
2: exactly,
1: back.
2: Exactly, because I was going to say Hickey's had to get in at the back post there.
1: Yeah,
2: which means if they break on us.
1: I think the most successful teams over the years, I think, the back fives have always had big, strong, physical fullbacks who can attack both boxes, defensively and offensively. And if Hickey needs to get in at the back post, then he's going to have a long run back to his own goal and on the counter attack. Mm-hmm. But Robertson's been known for that, hasn't he? People obviously question his age now. What is he, 33, 34? To do that for 90 minutes over a four-game period in, 2 weeks? Like you said, the squad's going to come in.
0: Has Robertson got to play the four game? I don't think. You know.
2: Oh, no way.
0: Free kick.
2: And a booking as well. Is that for a flailing arm by Andy Robertson? That seems extremely harsh.
3: Oh, give me a wee dunt as well.
0: Throwing the ball, come on, there is nothing in that.
2: What are we doing here?
0: That's a terrible decision. We're seeing this corner again, going,
1: oh, what a ball.
0: Yeah, it's a terrific ball, but we've defended it. Listen, if he's scoring for there, then we need to ask questions.
1: He defends that really well.
0: He's well by the goalpost.
2: It's never going in though, is it? Do you know what I mean?
0: Never.
1: By the way, a wee glance on that, it could cause problems.
2: I think you can see it. It almost hits the back of the post.
1: But that's because Ewer puts his body in and defends really well, to his credit. I think, see if he's got a free header there, he causes a lot more problems.
0: What have we got here? Stoppage?
2: I don't actually know. Someone's down. Oh, it's just Andy Robertson, this Barney that he's having again.
1: He's a captain. You see him give him a wee nudge. What else he got to do?
3: Better be careful anyway. You can argue over the injustice of it all, but he needs to be careful now.
0: He's claiming that the player ran into him.
3: Yeah, but he then goes up and gives him a dunt.
2: I think this was something else happened after.
1: But it looks as if he's saying, Hugh, you're right, he's motioning as if he's given him a dunt. He done that on camera, but the off camera bit we've not seen. But just, you've got 100 caps, just calm down, no?
2: No, yeah, I think it was obviously the fourth official or the assistant ref that's flagged something, because the referee was way over the other side, not even looking. And it looks like it's only Robertson that's been booked. And it's interesting because the referee's now discussing it as if he did see it. Do you know what I mean? Like, obviously didn't see it, so I don't know how he's so convinced. It's now a free kick to Slovenia in a fairly
1: dangerous
2: position. Yeah. Well, we haven't seen it, to be fair. He might be hard done by.
1: Well,
2: because we'll look at the way the player went down in the first instance.
1: Yeah, I know, but you could see the reaction of Robertson. Then he goes over and gives him another dunt after it off the ball. So,
2: and Angus Gunn's come and he's not got there, nowhere near it. But luckily, offside. I think there was maybe a foul on the edge of the box or an offside.
1: I'd like to see back what he'd done, just for a wee bit of context.
0: I would like to ask why the goalkeeper's come in there. I would really like to ask that.
2: He's got
0: in no man's land. He's never getting there, he's not even close
1: to getting there, Dash.
0: Oh, that worries me a little bit.
2: It was a low delivery. Do you know what I mean? So it's not like one that he had time to come and catch.
1: Mm-hmm. The boy could have chested it before he catches it.
2: Interesting. But anyway,
1: it's not even as if he's got the excuse of not playing games anymore, because he's went over and done well in MLS, hasn't he?
2: Yeah, Hugh, it's not an area that we've been blessed in recent times when you look at what we used to have with McGregor and Gordon and Marshall and those types.
3: Yeah, we had...
0: Brilliant.
3: Now, we go forward in a meaningful way here.
2: Yeah, Billy Gilmore slips it into Robertson. Tell me that's not overhit. That is so frustrating.
0: You've crowed him.
2: That is so fruit, but well, yeah, that's poor from Billy Gilmore, isn't it? Because we've not been in many areas. That's an easy one.
0: It's poor because we know the quality he's got.
2: But even on top of that, like when you don't get many of these opportunities, you need to make them count.
0: I think what you said there was perfect. That was a great opportunity. See, if that's a weighted ball, Robertson's in a good position.
1: With his quality in the box as well.
0: Good position.
3: Is Robertson's head still contesting the yellow card?
2: I don't think it was any David Robertson's fault. I was Gilmore. Usain Bolt's not catching that.
1: He's, I think that's the thing I've took most for this half. The wee slip, the slide rule passes, is it they call them? They've tried that a lot, and the forward runs, and to be honest, that's a really positive thing because we want to get the ball forward. I know it's been hard because Slovenia have been decent, but
2: I think especially there we've said that like the width has to come from like the Andy Robertsons, Aaron Hickey, so and we've not managed it loads.
1: No.
2: So when you get that little sniff,
1: and that's the thing, it Gilmore helps him out and lets him roam forward, because if we do lose the ball, I know it's over hit, but if we lose the ball, Gilmore's in a great position. Robertson kind of goes in to go out in the run, and unfortunately, but that's the thing at this level, it's the small margins, and if that pass is hit normally, they're punishing Slovenia, even though they've been a team on top. Yeah,
2: Lewis Ferguson draws the foul. You do wonder if he is going to be Gordon, a real main.
0: Yeah.
2: I mean, he was a main part under Steve Clarke, but I thought at the World Cup he was Scotland's best player. We've spoke before how I was obviously over there, and you see a little bit like he trains like an animal every day.
1: Even
2: the big hitters, if you like, the McGinns, McTominays, Robertson, you would overhear them every day, super impressed with how good Lewis Ferguson was. I think he really went up in my estimation, sort of seeing it up close a bit.
0: Yeah, he's been patient and waited his time to get in, and you know, he's a number one starter in the middle of the park now. I think he can do everything in the part of the game.
1: Yeah, I agree.
0: I think he can sit there and defend and protect you. I think he can go and attack. I think he can open up
2: Jack
0: defenses.
2: Hendry joining in, and he tries to slip one through. He maybe get caught in two minds. I think a midfielder might have taken a shot on. Now he's penalised for a foul. That's harsh. But not a bad move from Scotland. Just Hendry, I think his pass caught the striker by surprise as much as anything.
1: See, in terms of Ferguson as well, the family he's came from, there's no way he's not giving 100% every day, because he's got a level that he wants to reach in terms of his dad and his uncle. And you can see that. You can see it in the way he plays. He every single challenge, years ago he wasn't the one that stood out the most, but see every challenge he's put in front of him, he seems to be just hitting it head on and doing well. And to be the captain of a Serie A team like Bologna's, not a small feat either, is it?
2: Yeah, he was. I know there weren't many positives from the World Cup, but he was certainly one of them.
1: Yeah, I agree with you, Gordon. He really went up in my estimations in the World Cup. He just, even off the ball, when we were under pressure, he just soaked it up, fell down, got a foul, cleaned things up, was chasing back. Was he not the highest runner in the competition at one point?
0: I've got to say, I think, Robbie, you're struggling slightly.
1: Yeah.
2: He's not much to feed off.
1: I know that.
2: Is that a foul?
1: But frustrated. No, but at this level, they're going to buy it. But I agree with that. I don't think he's struggling. I think he's frustrated.
0: Because he would like to get
1: see
0: more
1: that,
0: in
1: though,
0: the game. Yeah.
1: An experienced player probably runs him in the corner, slows him down, tries to get me miss, kick it out for a throw-in. You don't need to give that foul away. I agree with Daz. Like,
2: is that just not just one of the scourges of the modern game, the way defenders are allowed to hit the ground when they're facing their own goal, and every ref in the planet buys it?
1: Yeah, don't give them the opportunity to, though. That's what I would say, is just stand up and let him run into a corridor, because he's wanting that foul because he's got nowhere to go. And I do agree. I think
2: what's interesting, the exact same thing's just happened up the other end with maybe more contact on Scott McKenna, and that one isn't given. So, or was it Aaron Hickey who went over? Yeah, so I would agree. I think Hickey tries to buy that.
1: Yeah, he doesn't 100%. Buy it correctly, does he?
2: It was allowed to be bought at the other end.
1: See, if you straighten your body out and fall overhead first,
2: is that the tactic?
1: That's the tactic. I think if you just go stiff.
0: What do you mean you think it's a tactic? You made a career out of it.
1: I know. That's the thing. I actually think I went through a period where referees spoke to each other and said, don't give him fouls anymore. And now I'm trying to be a bit more honest, and it's killing me. I'm going down the way.
2: Right, we're approaching half time, 3.5 minutes of the 45. John McGinn collects it well, opens out to Robertson. This is what he spoke about, this width, though, because once he's on it, who else is there? Do you know what I mean? Like, he almost has to come back in the pitch a bit.
0: Yeah, but Gilmore drops off, keeps the ball going. We've opened up the other side again. Look, getting at half time 0-0, the half teething problems, of course, but we've settled into the game for me.
1: Did you see that stat?
0: See, I think that's too slow. That's what I'm saying.
1: Did you see that stat?
0: No.
1: Scotland have got 70 more passes than Slovenia.
2: Do you know what was so good
0: think,
2: about that?
0: I think Slovenia go more direct than Scotland.
2: But did you see McKenna stepped out really well, gave it into the striker's feet, and it just did not stick. And that, I know there's a lot of hype about these two playing and playing together, but they're going to keep it a bit better in the second half.
1: International football, you will not get away with that.
0: To be fair, at any level of football,
1: yeah, but it's surprising.
2: John McGinn is so good at that. Oh my goodness, he just backs in and wrestles people out the way.
1: I think we actually
2: goes to Robbie Ewer, now to Andy Robertson, cross ball headed down. McBurney's still there. Can he dig it out to a teammate? Oh, what a block it is. It was Aaron Hickey on the edge of the box. It is a brilliant block from Slovenia, because we might actually have had a decent chance of that nestling. Well defended, you have to say, but
0: yeah, good play from us, right enough. Good ball in there. I think it was McGinn with the header first and foremost.
2: Finishing that strongly.
0: I'd like to see a bit better there.
1: That was unlucky, because you'd expect somebody. I think we take for granted just what John McGinn does. See his strength and his ability just to get us on the attack there. It creates two good half chances. But I think you're right with McBurney. I think when Ewer sees him in the box, try to hold it up or flick it, Ewer needs to get closer to him for me, because that's what they're there for, a partnership. And McBurney, I think, holds it okay, but they have been loose. But everybody around them seems to be stepping up a little bit. McGinn and Ferguson and Gilmore have came on to a real good first half.
0: We're finishing the half well.
2: Yep, finishing the half quite strong. John McGinn does so well again, but there's so many bodies back in front of him that he has to keep turning back out on this occasion.
1: I think the manager will be happy, by the way, going in at half time. I think, barring the first kind of 15 minute where they get a couple of good chances splashed across the box, if you're seeing that with the possession stats and we're starting to get a bit further forward, I know it took about 35 minutes, but I think they've done well.
2: It's finished not too badly, Hugh.
3: No,
2: this half.
3: I mean, the Dazzler and Tony said they'd settle for a draw. On the face of it, it looks like that might be the case. But I say, you can't have it both ways. You can't say, oh, well, the man's only three or four training sessions with the players and then expect perfection.
2: Nice pass, John McGinn. Yes. Chance, Scotland. Oh, and it hits the outside of the post. It was in off the right-hand side from Robbie Ewer. He struck it low with his left. It hits the base of the post and spins out for a goal kick. It's the best Scotland have offered.
0: Yeah, good play. I'd say that he was frustrated. I'd like to see him getting in the game. He's direct. He takes it on his left foot. The goalkeeper is certainly beat. And he's just unfortunate. It hits the side of the post and goes by.
3: I'd settle for a striker that was quiet for 44 minutes and then scored in the 45th.
0: Hugh, that's what strikers do. You can look at them, they're frustrated, they're angry, they're giving away silly things. You're thinking, oh, it's not his day. And then all of a sudden that one chance falls to you and you become the hero.
1: Billy Gilmore again, though, an underrated run. He takes the
2: defender away
1: by an unselfish run. He knows he's not getting the ball.
2: That's much better, Ollie McBurney. Yep. Really good. There's only 1 minute added on, so there could be one final chance for Scotland. Perhaps we're into that minute. But again, it's kind of what we said about Robertson. There's Hickey got it out wide, so he is the one who kind of has to provide the width. So if he's got it in that area, then inevitably it's going to take a more slow, patient build up in the pitch.
1: Again, McBurney linking up with striker. Mm-hmm. He seems to...
2: He's very deep though, isn't he?
1: Yeah, he seems to look as if he's wanting to build a partnership though, and seeing the first game, it might not come, but see if they try and test it. I think it could work.
2: Yeah, a bit of a hopeful ball from Aaron Hickey. You're almost asking for that to get cut out, and someone might need to take one for the team here, and he has by accident. Referee actually hasn't given the fill. It's going to be half-time. There we go. So half-time in Sebastian Pocognoli's first game in charge of Scotland. It's not been perfect. It's had its ropey moments. It's got better as the half has gone on. At the break, it's Slovenia 0, Scotland 0.
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2: Half time in Sebastian Pocognoli's first game in charge of Scotland at Slovenia 0, Scotland 0. How would you sum it up, Gordon Dalziel?
0: I think there have been good bits and bad bits, and I think that we're going to have to expect that. I think we grew into the game, we rode our luck a little bit. The Slovenia had a great chance when the ball came across, and we should have been punished, Gordon, let's not be kiddied here. But I think once Gilmore started dropping off and started making the passes, we're trying to get Robertson down the left hand side, McBurney started coming in and trying to link up the play. I don't mind that, but I don't like when he comes too deep and becomes a midfield player, because if we then break, there's not a chance he's got to get in the box. And then I said that Robbie Ure would be a bit frustrated, he hadn't seen a lot of the ball, and then had a brilliant chance and very unlucky not to put his one up getting into the break. So I think the Scotland manager will be quietly happy, but he will be working on a few things at half time.
2: Tony Watt, what have you made of it?
1: Yeah, I agree with Daz. I think Slovenia's have had the best three chances, the flashes across the box, the two of them, and the offside goal, which was a great finish, but obviously the worries that you pointed out, one striker getting on the ball when we've got five defenders in the box. I think we need to get Gilmore on the ball more. I know he's been our best player, but I just think we should try and get everything going through him, because offensively and defensively, in the good areas, he's been the one that stands out. And I think the strikers have linked decent in the last 10-15 minutes. I think we need to get them closer together. If we're going long or if we're slipping balls in behind, well, when McBurnie and Noor play together, I think that's what's going to create our chances.
2: Would lack of creativity be the main area for improvement, Gordon?
0: Yeah, we'd love that. We'd love to be testing the goalkeeper a little bit more, but I think sometimes you've got to look at the opposition. They look not bad at the back. They look strong, physical. They look well organised, to be fair to them. The minute they lose the ball, they're just getting into a nice shape and they're making it very difficult for us to play through. Where I'd be frustrated, there was a couple of times, probably two of our best players, Gilmore and Robertson, just we get in behind and it was a weight of pass, which would have caused them real problems. But as I said, I do believe that we've grown into the game. It is, you know, a new era. It's new shape. It's new players. But I do believe that the Scotland manager will be happy with what he's seen so far.
2: I wonder, though, Tony, people were maybe expecting, and maybe people's expectations are part of the issue here as well, but hoping that you would see a really clear, distinct identity. Is that maybe still to come? It doesn't feel like it's been that consistent throughout the half.
1: Yeah, I think away from home, against a decent opposition, I think if we were at home against a smaller team, you could really go and lay down a marker and show exactly what we're all about. But I think we've seen a little sign. He likes to get the ball forward, not necessarily direct. A couple for the goalkeeper, which we commented on, we weren't ready with. But then there was a few balls in behind. The chance that, who was it that hits off a defender right then?
2: Hickey.
1: The chance that comes from is a striker running the channel, laying it off to Robertson, getting it in the box, crowding the box, getting bodies in, and we get half a chance. And I think he looks as if he wants to be a front foot manager, and the ball, every time we're in the final third, he wants the ball to go forward. So
0: do you know what's going to be really interesting, Tony, as the game develops? How he uses his substitutions.
1: Yes, I think that's going to be key. I think having the likes of your Doak, your Christie. I know he's not got Finlay Curtis on the bench. McPake, maybe another one. You can always take off a midfielder and a striker and put two wingers on and go for it. And maybe that'll work. Maybe because Doak's not played every week at his club, maybe him coming on for 20, 25 minutes at the end might be the play.
2: How's the back three looked, Gordon?
0: I thought it started a bit edgy for me, Gordon. I think Welsh, who I'm a massive fan of, get caught a few times on that left side. He didn't look comfortable, but I think they've settled into it. Slovenia was obviously trying to play the balls down the wing back and the right or the left centre back to cause us a little bit of a problem. I think we fixed that, and all of a sudden we do look more comfortable at the back for me.
2: Okay, let's pause for breath. The second half is coming up. Will it be more of the same? Is it natural that Scotland would look to improve as the game goes on? And then what will Sebastian Pocognoli do with his squad? Do we see further change, further freshness as we try and either go on and win this game or hold on to what we've already got? Slovenia 0, Scotland 0 at the break, and the second half is next.
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2: Just awaiting Scotland returning onto the field in Ljubljana for the second half of Slovenia against Scotland. A goalless first half. A bit of a mixed bag. Clearly some areas for improvement. One or two things that look like they might work. A couple of sniffs in front of goal. Robbie, you're hitting the post. Probably about as good as it got. So we'll see if Sebastian Pocognoli makes any changes as this game goes on. Too early to do that at the break, Gordon?
0: Yeah, I think he'll have a chat and maybe tweak one or two things. Not a lot. I don't think he'll complicate it. And I think he'll send the same 11 out. I'd be very surprised if he changes anything, because so far, look, they got off to the best start. I think we finished the game first half a lot better, created that chance. So I think he'll just say, right, okay, another 20 minutes and then we'll see how it develops.
3: It's funny how these things are perceived. Here we are in a radio studio, two pros, former pro, player and manager, current pro, wonderful and varied career, and two journalists on the other side of the fence, and we've probably got four different ways of looking at it. But I called a pal of mine at half time and he said, poor first half. You know, so that's how the general public might perceive it.
2: I had a look at social media and everybody says this is a new era and there's new faces and new managers. It's going to take a bit of time, and it was whinge about a first 45 minutes that is 0-0. You know, that I suppose that will never change. We're also obsessed with the game. That's maybe part of the charm. But ultimately, Sebastian Pocognoli will get judged on making tournaments kind of down the, you know what I mean, down the line. Steve Clark's first home game, first game in charge, a home game against Cyprus. It took a last minute Ollie Burke winner.
3: Yeah,
2: we went on to qualify for three tournaments out of four.
3: No one, and as the old fogey here, no one will ever top. Never ever top Willie Orman's first game as Scotland manager.
0: Oh, remember
3: lost,
0: Willie Orman.
3: Lost 5-0 to England.
2: Oh, really?
3: His first game.
0: Was that the one in Wembley?
3: No, was it Hampden?
0: Hampden.
3: I think it was Valentine's night. You'd have been out.
0: I was out, yeah.
1: Well, at least Scotland got.
0: And I was opening all my cards.
2: Scotland not the only people that got.
1: There's a joke in there somewhere for Valentine's Day, Daz.
0: I
1: think the problem in the west of Scotland especially is context. I think people don't, we're taking this game with context. Away from home, Slovenia are a decent nation, probably similar size ourselves in terms of what they achieve. A manager's first game, a couple of new caps, a new formation. So there's been a lot of positives to take. You cannot take the 45 minutes in isolation. You need to take it in bits and see what we've been good at.
0: Tony, we've got to realise we're away from home. They're not, as much as they're pass right, they're no mugs. You can tell they're well coached. You can tell that they've got decent players. They're a threat. So far, see people that go, oh, poor first half. Mm-hmm. What are they expecting?
1: We've got two strikers that have probably never met each other.
2: Oh, it's
1: before.
2: Brilliant from John McGinn. It's just vintage John McGinn. You know what I mean? He's trying to get towards the box. They do recover quite well, so he has to slip it across. It's stuck under Gilmore's feet and he just fires it neck high at Andy Robertson. It all came from it, just got stuck under his feet. I think that can happen. And then he tries to dig out the pass.
1: That's where you'd like
2: a
1: Ryan Christie, just to get out of his feet.
0: No, I went the other way. I went Gannon Doak. See if Gannon Doak's, they're no catching him.
1: You know, I agree with the McGinn one. I mean, sorry, when he plays it to Gilmore.
0: All right.
1: See, just a touch out and Gilmore wants to tick it along.
2: See, you know, just a very small point. Yeah, as a throw-in, I was going to say, because if they've given a handball against Andy Robertson, that's a joke, but it does go out for a throw-in. I think maybe what you're also seeing, Gordon, is, and I'm not saying it's impossible for any manager to, of course you were going to look to improve, but Steve Clark had these challenges as well. We don't have lightning quick players available. So when you expect everything to look quicker, in some ways you're asking for, not the impossible, but you know what I mean? I'm seeing a lot of tweets about the lack of pace. Well, what do? We don't have any quick players.
1: Get down the running track.
0: Well, Mick Paik, who's in the squad.
2: But again, right, we're talking
0: Gannon Doak.
2: But again, I think what people sometimes forget, Gannon Doak, fine. We're talking like international football. If you're looking for elite level pace.
1: Yeah, like Gareth Bale.
2: Like, come on.
1: Yeah, yeah. I know what you mean. We've got decent runners. We've got decent legs. Like, Gannon Doak is quick, but I think the boy James Wilson's quite quick.
2: I don't think he's internationally quick.
1: Who's the other striker options on the bench?
2: Kieran Bowie.
1: I like Bowie. I think he's got legs. I don't think he's rapid again, but
0: tell me he's been excellent lately.
1: Well, I watched the ending of the Sassuolo Juve game. He scored. It was a great finish, and he just looks as if he's made for that level again.
2: It also looked like a soccer aid match. The pace it was played at. Did you notice that?
1: Aye,
2: no offence to Kieran Bowie.
1: No. The two teams thought we're not allowed to defend, and we'll just go for
3: is
1: it.
3: Is it also not the case that we live in the era of nobody's ever satisfied? Mm. I mean, I don't think anyone's looking at this through objective eyes. You know that too many are looking at it through the 21st century lens of this is rubbish.
1: Yeah, I think we were on social media seeing how other teams do, how attacking it's been, the superstars in the last few years. I think everybody thinks it can always be better. Mm. Now, Scotland, we've been lucky that
2: for goodness sake.
0: I can't understand who's given him that ball.
2: Was that Andy Roberts?
0: Yeah. So,
2: there was a Scotland player who'd seen, I thought he'd been fouled. He was certainly down and he got back up, and one of his teammates who was looking right at him decided to pass it straight to him as he's trying to get back onto his feet. But the possession's been a bit better at the start of this.
0: Yeah,
1: I'd like me Burnley in the box
2: half.
1: There. And it,
0: well, a wee bit more and against their defender.
1: It's ironic because that's a really bad habit of mine, coming out and trying to link the play when you should be in the box. But I'd like him to be away. Andy Robertson's got the ball on his left foot with 10 yards of space. Andy Robertson's big quality is crossing the ball.
0: Well, yeah.
1: So I would like him to go and fire it in the box and just see what happens. And then we can deal with it for there.
2: I mean, he's extremely deep. Ollie McBurney, he's in the centre circle. He does well, for what it's worth.
0: He does. He's come in there and given a wee bit of an overload. You wonder if the manager's obviously encouraging him to go there. I totally agree. I sometimes think that, yeah, one come off and cause problems in that hole, but don't come off and play as a midfield player.
1: Yeah.
0: You've got enough in there.
1: We've got a top class midfield player. See if our midfield wasn't great and they were runners and he could drop down and run beyond, but we've got really good operators in there that tick the ball over. So I agree with you, Daz, again. I think I'd like to see him high. See if we are going direct to Robbie Ure, get within 10 yards and like this.
2: This one might just work if it drops to a Scotland player.
0: One,
2: but
0: there
2: we go up on second ball, is much better.
0: Burnley.
2: But then we're just sort of crowded out. Burnley's through, there's a chance. He tries to go around the goalkeeper.
0: What is he
1: exactly
0: doing?
1: What we're speaking about though? Get
0: what
1: close
0: is
1: to each
0: he
1: other.
0: Doing? Just put it by the goalkeeper.
1: That's my big criticism of McBurnie. I don't think he's a
0: natural goal scorer.
1: I don't think he's a 15-20 goal scorer anymore.
0: What doing? Just put it by the goalkeeper.
1: That's my big criticism of McBurnie. I don't think
0: he's a natural goal scorer.
1: I don't think he's a 15-20 goal scorer anymore. I think his game's developed and it's took away from his goal.

0: his full body shape and then tries to change it again.
1: Yeah, he's took the wrong one. Smash it.
0: Head down, eyes closed, well, smash it.
2: Tony doesn't even need to smash it, just play it.
3: We're up the other end and Slovenia have got another corner. It's their fifth. We've not had any, actually, which is quite something. No, we have not. I was going to say we've defended them well until
2: Still have defended
3: this one,
2: them,
3: but yeah, it does clear. But there's the biggest chance, arguably, of the game, or certainly for Scotland. Ollie McBurney, you can see the whites of the goalkeeper's eyes as they say, "Shug."
1: Well, you know, we spoke about these players, every one of them being out to impress the manager. Did he go for a Hollywood finish in the hope that Pocanulli would say, "What a player I have here"?
3: He'd have been more impressed if he just rolled it into the corner, I think.
0: Probably a dink was on as well, wasn't it? The keeper raced out.
1: Whatever happened in the moment, he just got it all wrong, Tony.
0: Yeah, it looks as if it's easy to speculate.
2: See, if he scores, we're shouting brilliant.
0: Yeah.
3: Well, I was going to say, let's have a bit of praise for the opportunistic nature of how he got it. He's the one he went on the front foot, he nicked it off him, so he did really well up to a point. Let's be fair on that one.
2: I think he started second half quite well.
0: Yeah, I think we're going to speculate.
2: His work rate's good, there he goes again. Yeah. But the only thing is, I'm wanting him in the box to go and challenge him. But his link up plays.
3: The only
2: been
3: thing
2: better.
3: Is, though, I wonder if he'll be making too much of that, because he is getting on the ball a lot. So if it's not him, who is it?
0: And the channel runs, he's been on the channel well and it's working up. And
2: listen, there's no doubt. I said he started it very well the second, and he's linking the play up, he's holding it in a lot better, he's finding nice wee pockets. But as I say, I love my centre forwards to be the ones that are going and attacking.
0: He's linked up with Robbie Ure a couple of times at the end of the first half, and I do feel like Pocanioli's maybe said, get closer to him. Now that's the frustration that I'm dropping deep, because he's not natural to take the right decision in terms of go back and tick the ball over, and he just gives it away there. But I just think that ball fake on up to Ure doesn't win it, but he puts them off, and McBurney ends up in the second ball.
3: Oh, really well done from Scotland to win it back. Gilmore, he's got his head up, he's not got loads outside him though. Again, that's what he spoke about, this width. McGinn flights a clever one.
2: No,
3: and Scotland getting her first corner maybe.
2: Corner, yes.
1: He's carried the ball over the line.
3: Yeah, it's going to be a corner. Yeah. I think to Scotland, Ollie McBurney and O'Black just clashing.
1: I wish
3: that a free kick.
1: What?
0: Yeah.
2: I'll say one thing about McBurney. He's putting a shift in.
0: Yeah.
2: He's putting a shift in.
1: If he had scored that goal, I would have loved him to come into the studio so that all the callers could begin by saying, Ollie, I just want to thank you for that afternoon in Slovenia. There's another guy in this programme that gets a lot of that. I'd like to thank you, Tony, for...
3: What more could Ollie McBurney have done there? Now he does collide with the goalkeeper, but is that enough for a foul?
0: No, they're a protected species.
1: Exactly.
2: Do you think if McBurney scored, he'd have ran away and done the machine gun? See, that would be mad, little thing.
0: I heard about that one.
3: That's poor from Aaron Hickey. We did work it out to a wide area, and it's straight through to the goalkeeper.
1: Yeah, it was the worst impersonation I have ever heard.
0: It was all right there. I never heard the original one, but if it was somebody
2: My machine gun was good.
1: Al Pacino's already contacted his legal representative.
0: Defamation.
3: The other thing is, I know it was so long ago and it's now become a big thing about why is McBurney not in the squads, but it does actually take me back. There was a time when the whole point was he hadn't scored for Scotland. Maybe, you know, he's got 16 caps. There was a debate about him not scoring, and I know he got that penalty in Belgrade, but he spoke this week. It is something that maybe still hangs over him. He hasn't actually scored yet, and he'll have many better chances than that one.
1: Well, you know, again, what is Pocanulli to do? You know, he started off the season remarkably well at Hull. He got Hull into the English Premier League. He scored the goal that took them there. So his time, it was right that he'd get into this squad.
3: Bit of a forced pass, that one, from John McGinn.
1: And there's another one.
3: But he might go and win it back. Oh,
1: hold on.
3: He's taking a sore one there, I think. Referee looks like he's not even going to...
1: No, he stopped it now.
3: Yeah, he has.
0: By the way, we have made 125 passes for their 30 passes since the last that thing, so we've kept the ball well.
3: Yeah, it's certainly got up. Better as it. Yeah, that's actually a booking, though.
1: Yeah, it's nasty, that.
0: Robertson looked a wee bit leggy there. Did you see the ball was under hit by McGinn and it was a bit behind him? Robertson didn't look as if he was getting back well on their counter attack. I think it's testament to the way this manager's playing, how hard a shift it must be getting up and down there, because it looked as if, and that's no slight on Robertson, but it looked as if he wasn't fancying that run back.
3: Right, free kick to Scotland, but just

0: outside the centre circle, it's going to be a pretty big ask. We do have the big men, as we said. There is a bit of height in the team, so if the delivery's... Well, look at O'Black coming out. He missed it, though. It can be kept alive by Stephen Welsh, and it's headed away. Well, oh, tell me that's not going to be... That is the cheapest... Oh, no, it's not cheap fouls. Yeah. Definitely not.
1: I think he has given it.
2: No?
1: No?
0: Yeah.
2: Yes. Oh no,
0: it's incredible. It's so soft.
2: But see, that's what we say about you. That's the only negative thing I'd say about him. He looks too keen to impress with him. See if you just let them happen, because that guy's going nowhere heading the ball in his own 6 yard box.
0: Yeah, I mean, what's the goal? Tell me it's not a foul on the goalkeeper.
1: I think it's a foul on
0: Stephen Welsh. Kept it alive
1: here.
0: Oh no, I'm sorry.
2: There's nothing in that.
0: I agree with you, but
2: seeing international football, if you put your hands on them,
0: I disagree. No, I disagree. There becomes a point when a foul's not a foul.
2: It's not a foul.
0: So what do you do?
2: Seeing international football, the referees and the players make it so hard for you to just put your hands on
0: them. That's what I'm saying.
2: Them.
0: I don't think Robbie Muir could have done that much more to avoid that contact.
2: I totally agree, but he puts his hands near him and it gives the referee a decision to make. Just stand up in their own box. No, I totally agree with you. It's pathetic for the referee buying that, but
0: there's a good turn from Ollie McBurney. He goes down, free kick.
1: I love that fair centre. Whether you keep possession or you get a good free kick where you can get your big men up, try and get a bit of quality in, put a test in the goalkeeper. We've seen the goalkeeper there. He was in no man's land. He was all over the place.
2: It looks warm, by the way, and this will be good for Scotland.
0: Here we go, Andy Robertson down the left. That's a decent ball, but it's cleared away. We still not at a corner, by the way.
2: No, that McBurney one was given against, wasn't it? Scotland
0: goes out for a throw-in.
2: It looks roasting, by the way. It'll be a tiring afternoon for the Scottish team.
1: You wonder whether the first move with the Scotland manager will be his first substitution.
0: Funnily enough, though, the start of the second half's been excellent, much better. Brilliant. We've totally dominated since the break, so for the last 15 minutes or so. You'd be happy with the start to the second half, you?
3: Yeah, but you get the feeling like Kieran Bowie will be with us shortly. Maybe try and...
1: Who's coming off you? Robbie Muir?
3: Yeah.
1: I won't be surprised. I don't think he'll last.
0: See, within this shape, is there the scope to keep it? And then when you swap personnel, it transforms it, like Ben Gannon-Dokon for Aaron Hickey, as an example. Would you do that, or is that too...
2: Yeah, maybe even Ben Gannon-Dokon.
0: Chance into the box, saved O'Black. Oh, and Robbie Muir can't quite get it at the second time of asking. Scotland are putting the pressure on here. It was Billy Gilmore, and if it wasn't a goalkeeper of O'Black standing in the game, I think the rebound might have fallen.
1: That's
0: to
1: a
0: Robbie
1: terrific
0: ball
1: round the corner.
0: Billy Gilmore, Ollie McBurney, really well played.
2: I don't think he can take McBurney off you.
1: No, I don't think he can.
2: I think he's done really well. I think there's scope for changing it, Robbie Muir for Ben Doak, and even having McGinn on the right.
0: Yeah, because McGinn plays off the side for Villa, doesn't he?
2: Yeah, and I do think that... Is that a full game? They've not had an attempt. I know they were flashed across, but they haven't had an actual attempt on goal.
0: That's two really, really good chances since the break, isn't it? Two, you know, through on the goalkeeper, so to speak.
2: But yeah, I think
1: McBurney's struggling a wee bit here. I just seen
2: he caught his foot, didn't he?
1: Was it his,
2: when he flicked it round Sunday? Yeah, look,
1: that's quality.
0: That's just a kick, though, isn't it? Yeah. It should be fine after that.
1: That is quality play with Gilmore round the corner. Centre forward, knows exactly what he's doing, links it up.
2: Can't do any more Gilmore. Great, for me.
1: By the way, see that's against it, us, we're saying
2: no, because the guy's legs there, he gets it under it. I think he...
1: That's the other end, we're saying good save.
2: Yeah.
0: Right. Oh, for sure. Scored against Fiorentina last week, didn't he, for Napoli? It was looking to add a double, but didn't quite manage it.
2: Right, well, I'll put my neck on the line here. I'm liking this.
0: The second half really well.
2: Aye, in the first half, slow, but there was a couple of signs. When the ball get put in the kind
0: of...
2: Oh,
0: that's wonderful from that's Gilmore. Amazing. That is brilliant and nice from McBurney. Here's Robbie Muir down the corner of the box. What's he got in his locker? Right footed, blocked. And Scotland's first corner.
2: By the way, McBurney...
0: Oh no, the offside flag was up.
2: McBurney has been unplayable, by the way. Yeah.
0: Second half.
1: Yeah. The link up between Gilmore now and McBurney's good, isn't it? You know what I mean?
0: Scotland's... I know I'm really fascinated on this boring stat, but still not had a corner because that was offside from Robbie Muir in the build up. But a nice slip pass, nevertheless, from McBurney.
2: Strike up. McBurney again, trying to find his strike partner. I think he's helped Muir get into the game a lot more than what another strike partner would do. He seems to every time get his head up and try and find him, and I think
0: really grown into this game, haven't we?
2: Yeah, and speaking from experience, if you're playing up front with somebody and they always look to get the ball to you, you feel like a partnership's coming straight away. Scotland have been excellent first 15 minutes of the second half.
1: We just got to concentrate and make sure that, you know, we give nothing away easy at the back, because we've seen this movie before, haven't we, where we're all getting excited, next minute a mistake, a lapse of concentration, and we find ourselves behind. But you're right, I think the start to the second half has been absolutely excellent.
3: We're now in a position where we're not settling for a draw anymore, are we?
1: No, I never thought they would settle for a draw. I just thought that
0: Scotland again, John McGinn, he's got players and it's just snuffed out. Robbie Ure's the one that's final touch, not quite.
3: Still alive.
0: Yeah, Andy Robertson cross into the box. McBurney, is that finally the first corner? Still no. I actually think that should have been as well, no?
1: You're just desperate for a corner now, aren't you?
0: I just think it's strange, that one, because I'm not convinced that was McBurney that headed it, just the way it flew.
3: And neither was he.
1: We had a great opportunity there in the break with John McGinn. We had players in forward areas.
0: I really need to say it again. I don't think that's even close to being Ollie McBurney that heads that. A strange decision. Anyway, goal kick.
2: By the way, McBurney's one that you would love playing for your team, wouldn't you? Watching him week in, week out. I don't think Scottish fans have been able to appreciate him because of the comments about not being picked, and he spoke about that this week. I think it was more just to protect his ego, which you understand is quite normal in football. And then the fact that he's been desperate to play with Scotland. He's an Englishman in terms of where he's born, where he's been brought up, and he loves Scotland, and it's...
0: By the way, also see some of Gilmore's touches have been exquisite here. He slides it, Robbie Ure into the box. Cleared away.
1: He doesn't even look like he's going to score there.
0: No, I don't think he's shooting the target. He's not shooting, I don't
1: think.
0: He tried to pass it.
1: Oh, I've got to, I'd hit that.
0: No, he's definitely, look at his body shape.
1: I think you've got to go for a far post there, don't
0: you? I think underrated because we've been picking a lot on McBurney. Billy Gilmore's been unbelievable.
2: But see, the thing is, we're expecting it. It's the same with John McGinn. We expect the levels with McBurney. It's fresh to us and we're like, wow, he's been brilliant.
0: But I also think people maybe, because we know he's good at the kind of safe bit where he can take it in front of the back four, open it up, give it to someone else. But every touch he's taken this second half's been forward, driving away from people.
2: It is, and that's, and I think it comes from the manager. It's all forward, and even that pass was perfect into Robbie Ure.
1: Corner.
0: Hey. 63 minutes, first corner. Probably come to nothing, but.
1: Short
2: one.
0: It's off the training ground.
1: This one.
0: Gilmore's ball is not going to be.
2: He's been jinxed.
0: Yeah, just always quite a difficult ball as Robertson then floats it back out. So we'll be back to McGinn almost where it started at the corner. Then McGinn's ball's not great. Gilmore will pick it up once more.
2: Maybe.
0: Yeah, we're getting a bit of pressure on here. The skipper's got it.
2: Oh, beat the first man.
0: Yeah, he doesn't beat the front defender. That's really poor.
1: Oh, by the way, it's good
0: from Robertson, who does great at the second time of asking. Someone else was waiting on it. Hickey was waiting, but McKenna got in his way.
1: We're still alive.
2: We are champagne football here, by the way, Daz. We are exciting. This is great to see for Scotland. In a back five, people are saying it's not exciting. We are flying here.
0: Well, can Jack Hendry have a wee bit more awareness there that he doesn't need to put a kind of brute force header back in the box?
2: I think he's scared in terms of, like, in case a guy comes and smashes through him.
0: Yeah, I just didn't think there was anyone near him. He probably could have tried to nod it into an area.
2: Yeah.
1: I think we forced him to make some tactical changes, substitutions, because we are totally dominating the second half. Dominating it.
0: Yeah, it's a good 20 minutes so far. Also thought Scott McKenna managed to do well enough to get a Scotland throw there, but
2: I think this will be a good thing in terms of, regardless of the result, people watch this first 20 minutes of the second half and think there's a lot of positivity here. You can win games of football and you can lose them in a certain way, but the way we are playing and the way we've penned them in, recycling, see that there? What I was saying about the foul, you cross the ball in once and they give away a foul. There was three or four opportunities, kept going.
1: There we go. Told you, Kieran Bibby.
0: Scotland fans, I don't know how to break this to you, but you were looking for new ambition, freshness from the Scotland manager. He's listening to Hugh Keevans. Kieran Bowie is the man that's come on. That's honestly done. Is Aaron Hickey's flick on for that man who is it his race that's run? Robbie Ure.
1: Don't
2: hate that.
1: There's no chance that McBurney will come off the park. He's playing.
0: Unless he is suffering in some way.
1: Could be. Maybe he is suffering. But if everybody's fit, I think that's his substitution. I'm desperate to see Bowie because I've heard so much about his form just now and how he's playing. So he's coming on with a bit of confidence, let me tell you.
2: Yeah.
0: And he'll put himself about as well. We know that. All the strikers are similar in that regard. It's funny how we always seem to have a very similar profile, don't we? We don't have any lightning quick little skillful striker.
3: You're off.
0: All about kind of power.
2: We don't really.
0: How's Robbie Ure been then? Off he goes.
2: I think he's been fine. I think it just looks as if first 45 minutes he was a wee bit frustrated. He had a decent wee chance that he created himself, and yeah, I don't think there's any problems with him.
0: Jack Hendry just sort of controls the ball off his own face. And goes out for a throw-in.
3: That's the way they do it in Saudi.
1: Well, we've added another bit of height, so if we can get more corners, Gordon set plays, we could maybe put them under a little bit of pressure.
2: Like we were speaking about with legs, Kieran Bowie can give you that. He doesn't stop, and he's a bit more raw than the others. I think he can score you a very good goal. You've seen at Hibs last year what he done, and hopefully he can replicate that when he comes on.
0: Jack Henry's a little bit late to everything at the moment. It's another foul.
1: I don't know why. We don't need to do that. We've got them in a good position. They're facing their own goals. It's Ferguson that gives it
0: away. That's an earlier incident. Sorry. I think
1: I don't know why we're trying to just give away, because we're dominating this game.
2: You're giving them a chance to breathe, and you're giving them a chance to just recuperate. And look, the press has been good, by the way, sir, from especially your McBurney's, and obviously yours off now, but we're high up. The shift that McGinn puts in is incredible as well.
0: Are they trying to get us to call him Robbie Ure at all times? Is that why his name's in the back of his shirt? Is it some sort of branding issue here?
3: Well, I think he'll have to be asked.
2: Yeah, we'll need to find out. We'll need to go through a few channels and find out. But it's a weird one for me. I don't know. Usually you change your name, not if you're not happy with it, to another name, or like mum's maiden name.
0: Robbie Ure. Mm. Can you get some players that are just always called by their full name?
2: To be fair, yours not really like a...
0: Yeah, exactly. Oh, it's nice from McBurney, gives it back to Andy Robertson, who's going to have to go early, but there was only Bowie in there.
2: Another
0: Scotland corner.
2: By the way, they looked as if they worked on the last one as well, didn't they? So that'll be exciting to see. Have they got a set piece coach anymore? Austin McPhee's away, isn't he?
0: He was away a while ago. And it was a guy called Andrew Hughes who was at the World Cup.
2: Right.
0: He's away as well. Oof. And someone did come in with Pocagnoli to sort of specialise in that.
2: Nice.
1: Well, let's see what he's got up his sleeve here.
3: To be fair to Roz, when did you last see Gunn in the television pictures?
0: Yeah. Not the second half.
2: He's not had a save to make. They've had zero shots on target, I think.
0: Okay, let's see what the corner can bring. It's a decent ball. And it's flicked on. I think it was probably Aaron Hickey, who's not one you would expect to get in there and on the end of it and amongst his giant teammates. And it just goes wide of the post. It's another good chance for Scotland, who've had a lot of them in the second half.
2: Really impressed by Scotland this second half. Even that's inches. That's well worked to get three in there.
0: Interesting tactic that. I would need to go over all of Scotland's old set pieces, but I don't imagine aiming for Aaron Hickey in the 6 yard box.
2: No, his movement was excellent there. He went behind him, and then
0: the plan,
2: nip in front. But this is the most excited I've been watching a Scotland game in a while.
0: Bowie could be in behind here. And he doesn't catch it. He just chokes the ball. It's one of those tame finishes after he did so well, Kieran Bowie, because he's got his body behind the defender who knew he couldn't bring him down. Then he chopped back inside. The finish is just so weak.
2: Is that his weak foot? Is he left footed, I think?
0: Oh, it was a shame because it went straight through. The goalkeeper throws his hat on it, as the saying goes.
1: He does brilliantly. Absolutely brilliantly. Opens it up. He must have been looking, thinking, right, I curl this in by the goalkeeper, but that was a weak finish.
2: They seem to be leaving the left centre back on the ball a little bit.
0: Scotland more. So many chances.
1: They're all over the place. We've got them rattled.
3: Yeah.
1: We have got them absolutely rattled.
0: How different is this to the opening 25 minutes of the first half?
2: Yeah.
1: Because they get to know each other. You look at influence players like Gilmore, and the second half.
0: There we go.
1: There's
0: McGinn again. Gilmore. Oh, he just overplays, just tries to go into McBurney's feet. It probably wasn't set up for him to shoot, really, Gilmore, was it?
2: I'd like to see him trying to shoot, more greedy.
3: Do you know what I'm going to say to you? This is everything that Steve Clarke wasn't. This is the fans complained at major tournaments, Euros and World Cup, that we didn't give it.
2: The thing with Steve Clarke, though, was that he won some big games, being a bit more pragmatic. So,
0: and see, if we're being fair as well, like, a lot of our major tournament appearances weren't against.
2: Because we get Steve Clark in for the qualifiers and Pocagnoli in for the World Cup, maybe.
0: This is a limited opposition as
2: now
0: well.
2: Now we've had a bit of time to breathe. I think we need to give Steve Clark a lot of credit. I think he had a game plan, they stuck to it, and they done really well. Obviously, the tournaments weren't the best, but here, this looks like a European team. We're not used to Scotland playing like this, and hopefully it continues, because I think people have been crying out for change in terms of the way football's going. They want to be a bit more advanced and a wee bit more out there. And for the first 15 minutes, they survived. And then after that, Scotland have been brilliant.
0: Scotland have absolutely dominated the second half by a mile. And that's not like bias or exaggerating. They've had some really clear chances as well. Mm-hmm. Billy Gilmore with one, Ollie McBurney with one, a header from Aaron Hickey wide. But even just the balance of play, they've had pretty much all the ball, all the territory. But now that next step, now that we've
1: made the goal.
0: Yeah, now that we've really dominated the game, it would be nice to create a bit more. And that's the first time McGinn's maybe looked a bit tired, really on his heels there. But another chance as the ball goes up towards Bowie.
2: Brilliant hold up play.
0: Gilmore's been involved in everything. I hope Robertson hasn't strayed offside.
1: Gilmore's been sensational second half.
2: See, my only issue with this, and I know there's frustration with the quality of Robertson.
0: There's Ferguson from distance.
2: There's frustration with the quality of Robertson's delivery. It's been really, really poor, but he doesn't really have somebody overlapping or underlapping him to take a defender away, and that's probably the problem with it.
0: If that's onside, it's a huge chance for Scotland.
2: That's probably the problem with the back five, that if you're playing a fullback and a winger, if the winger's cutting inside, somebody to run round them.
0: Tell you what, if this is onside...
2: That is onside.
1: I don't know.
0: It's a terrible replay. The TV coverage has been a bit difficult today.
2: Do you know what I mean in that, in terms of you need to get somebody to, like Gilmore's run at the first half to open up space for
0: I know, but you know, Andy Robertson's been an elite crosser of the ball, but kind of top level. You're hoping he can put better balls in than he has anyway. It is a corner at the moment. See to the Scotland in swinger. And it's saved on the line. See, and the hacked away. Jan Oblak with the block. It was a brilliant in swinging corner. It's a free kick in the end, but Scotland coming oh so close again. Was it McBurney with the header? Sympathy for him, Gordon, because he caught it really well, but probably just too straight, just right at the goalkeeper.
1: Yeah, all credit to the goalkeeper. He's in the right position at the right time. You were moaning about corners. All of a sudden we're getting corner after corner. It's a quality ball.
2: A lot of header as well.
1: It's a quality ball in.
2: What's he give the foul for?
0: This follow up on this Jack one, Hendry. Is there much even in that? Not that it's not a foul, but the player's rolling around as if...
2: No, at all. But
1: so unlucky. By the way,
2: the last two deliveries have the first one was a short corner. We've had three corners. The last two deliveries have been absolutely on the money. Fantastic. But going back to the Robertson one, Gordon, see how you talk about Welsh being right footed. He can't even open back out late to Welsh to put it in the first time left, and that's a problem with the nowadays, because a lot of teams do play a high wing back, roll it back to your outside centre back who, if it's Tierney, wraps his foot around it and gets it in the box. But with Welsh, he doesn't have that.
1: I think Hugh makes a good point. Are we playing my goalkeeper as well?
3: We'll see him now.
2: Don't say that.
1: Oh no.
0: Yeah, Scotland have been excellent in this second
2: Hickey's
0: half.
2: He's done so well there.
0: So good from Scotland, but just missing that, it's surely going to be a foul and brought back. There was umpteen fouls on Jack Hendry there.
2: If the whistle went right now, you'd be a really, really happy Scotland fan, I think.
3: Yeah.
1: I think a wee bit of both. You'd be delighted, right? Clean sheet. But I think the evidence of play second half, we deserve a goal.
2: Yeah.
1: Do you know what I mean?
2: I mean more in terms of
1: how we've played,
2: what we've seen in the pot. Like, this has, and again, not putting any slight on anything, we've not seen a Scotland performance like this in terms of on the ball dominating.
3: If this is the template, then you like what's coming up.
2: Oh my, that's unbelievable for Bowie, by the way.
0: Jeremy,
2: that's where your frustration is, Gordon.
0: Yeah,
2: because you're seeing stupid fouls up at the corner, and Bowie does unbelievable, gets pulled back, nothing.
0: He got rescues whistling his mouth and balls for one way softer than what just got done to Kieran Bowie.
2: But that again, what we spoke about, ball up to strike up, backs off.
1: Yeah,
2: people around
1: take the
2: him.
1: Ball in.
0: Because see, if it's not a foul on Kieran Bowie, you're annoyed at the striker then, because he needs to he's actually got the ball
2: it's
0: under control. He can step on
2: it. It's a foul on this. That's where your frustration's accepted, because the inconsistency of these wee daft fouls make them really frustrating.
0: But every time Scotland have a defending to do, they've done it well. I just wonder if McGinn had to force that pass.
1: You're correct, he tried to force it, Gordon.
0: Andy Robertson's trying to burrow his way down the left. He was pulled back, which means he comes back to his central defenders. That's a tough one for Gilmore to take. I think he just maybe bit off more than he could chew that time, and Scotland might have some defending to do here. It's cut out, but it does fall kindly for Slovenia, and they've got space to move into for the first time in a long time.
2: Scotland's counter press has been unbelievable today. Just been in the right areas, winning the ball back. Not so much counter press right in their face, but just winning the ball back after they lose it really quickly.
3: I think there's a gradual domination on our part that subdued Slovenia. They now I think, know that they're playing better players.
0: It certainly does look that way in the second half. It's not like it's a small sample now either. That's half an hour of the second half gone in which Scotland have really, really dominated every aspect of the game. They just haven't found that breakthrough.
2: You don't usually see that. Maybe with the bigger teams, but with a team Scotland size, you don't see 30 minutes. By the way, it's been 30 minutes non-stop domination.
0: Yeah, let's see what the next portion can look like. 76 gone, so we're just trying to see this game.
1: Great play
0: towards its conclusion. McBurney though just tried a wee delicate offload to Bowie that doesn't work.
1: That's the only little bit of criticism. Sometimes we just that slack past it. You're expecting players of that quality just to knock it out and get it going. And you just give it away a couple of times.
2: Is that why you miss a Ryan Christie who shoot on sight?
0: Oh, chance for Scotland, and it's missed again. Did All Black make the save, or did that end up going wide?
1: Well, he's hoping there's a flag went up. Let me tell you right now, I'd be looking at the assistant referee shouting, "Get your flag up, I'm off."
0: What we've cried out for is a deadly striker, and I know we've got new strikers, and they've done well in the balance of play.
2: Gilmer.
0: But are they any deadlier than the ones that have gone before? Because that's Kieran Bowie.
1: He must
2: offside.
0: Pretty close. I think it's hard to tell in the naked eye.
1: But he's got to. It doesn't matter if he's offside or not. He's got to bury that in the back of net.
0: Well, yeah. Do you know what? His keeper doesn't even save it.
2: Gilmer again. What a pass! Bowie does the hard.
0: It's a really poor finish.
1: See the thing on Hickey's going off.
0: Oh, and there we go. Yep. Scotland aren't going for it because
2: Gordon.
0: Aaron Hickey goes off to be replaced by Ben Gannon Doak. A big shift for him if Slovenia do now grow in an attacking sense and he has to start going back the way.
1: See this with the strikers. I would probably bet if that was domestic football, his club he puts up in the back end.
2: I think it's
1: an international.
2: He's tight. He's up tight, you get the chance, one chance, you think you're only going
0: to
2: get
0: into the ground.
1: I've got to say, Gordon, the one thing I will congratulate the manager, I love that substitution.
0: Yeah, it's very bold, isn't it?
1: Yeah, I love it because Hickey was doing okay, but obviously he's had these injury problems. He could easily just went right, okay, put him more defensive. I love that.
0: Here he goes for the first time, Ben Gannon Doak, because we know he can offer something different, and indeed he does. It's a delicate chip, but it's headed away, and that's going to be a corner to Scotland.
2: And these first two subs have been young lads as well. People maybe criticised the last regime for older players maybe being a bit stubborn with that. That's two young lads he's brought on to win the game in his first game, which is quite exciting.
0: Nice footwork from Gannon Doak. He just puts people in the back foot, doesn't he? Even if that's not, I'm not saying that was perfect or brilliant, but defenders need to back off. They need to retreat.
2: See when you're under the pump and the team against you's doing really well, the last thing you want to see is Ben Doak.
0: Oh my goodness,
2: 1v1
0: every time somebody touches the goalkeeper.
2: The left back will be looking at that, Gordon, saying the last person I wanted on here, because they've done their clips, they've seen him in the World Cup, they've seen it. The last person you want is Ben Doak with his step overs, his touches coming up against you. Yeah, that was pathetic.
1: There's a chance again. He's obviously no offside. He has fluffed his lines big time there.
2: It's unfortunate. He just doesn't connect cleanly. And look, I've got a bit of sympathy. I think you'll know why. Against Denishmuir. Did you see it?
1: No, I haven't.
2: I'll show you after this and you'll understand why I've got a lot of sympathy.
1: Yeah.
3: Well, if you add it up, Robbie Ewer hit the post first half. Ollie McBurney decided to try and walk round the goalkeeper when it might have been a goal, and Bowie has fluffed his lines there.
0: Oh dear, now Scotland are defending for the first time all half. It's been one-way traffic and
1: great
0: snuffed
1: defending.
0: Out. Really well done. Is that Ben Gannon Doak?
1: Yes.
0: Back in his own penalty box in the centre of it. Does so well.
1: And he's away again.
0: He is away. Andy Robertson, he's down in the left side now, Ben Gannon Doak. So he does wonderfully well.
1: How great is that to get us up the park from, you know, being under a little bit of pressure? Work rate, just desire to go and play. Brilliant. Absolutely brilliant.
0: Yeah, 10 minutes to go. Scotland, I know we're sounding like broken records here. They have been excellent in the second half. Really, really good. A combination of decent goalkeeping and bad finishing is the only reason this game is level. Can that change in the next 10 minutes? Andy Robertson has to skip away from one. The second one comes and gets him.
3: I think, unless Slovenia score, I think the head coach has a gold star in his jotter. Because of the way he set up the team and the way they played.
0: Chance McBurney into the box. Oh, and he volleys it and it hits a home defender. Done so much right here. Just need that little break. Maybe even a little slice of luck.
1: Just need listen, the goal that should be there, we deserve.
3: Yeah.
1: What? There's no doubt about it.
0: Oh my goodness, this ref
2: is
0: doing my head in.
2: What's so refreshing from Scotland though is they pick up second balls and go again.
0: Keep... was terrible with this. The ref has actually now given Scotland a free kick, but he took so long to do it as if someone else was telling him.
2: Yeah.
0: And it's a booking. So I think Andy Robertson might have taken a sore one. I don't know why he took so long to give that.
1: Mm-hmm. Referee's been poor, isn't he? He's gave some really poor decisions.
2: Yeah.
0: Yeah, I'm going to see that again because I think
1: it's a bit naughty on the outside
0: of Robertson's ankle.
2: Is it too low to get a red? If that's three or four inches higher, it's a red card.
0: Do you know what they call it now in refereeing speak?
2: On-off
0: contact is the buzz phrase I keep hearing now.
1: On-off?
0: Yeah, so it's not that like studs right through. It's that kind of, well, as the name suggests,
2: stab him with the studs and come back.
0: You get away with that. And I think also, see, because Robertson's foot is in the air, you then don't get that buckle of the ankle. Yeah.
2: I think that's the logical a yellow card, isn't it?
1: I didn't think that was a red.
0: No, it's not.
2: No. If it's 3 or 4 inches higher, probably a red.
1: Yeah.
0: And again, if Robertson's foot's planted, you see the ankle go, it's a different decision, but that's not, you're never getting it for that.
2: I think the referee's been okay, except from the wee momentum breaking fouls, like any corner kick, the slightest thing,
0: he's the goalkeeper
2: just,
0: and stuff like that.
2: Yeah, that's the one negative for me. I think that's what's kind of blurred his performance. But by the way, again, the last 5-10 minutes, we've put the pressure up again. A few good crosses into the box, and
1: here's another one. Ferguson to swing it in with the right foot, is it? Or is it Robertson? I would go Ferguson. Oh, it's Robertson.
0: Robertson is going to take it. It's not a great ball, but the goalkeeper does miss it.
2: Big old blacks looked old.
1: Keepers away, that shout was, wasn't it?
0: There's Ben Gannon Doak going one way, then the other, and then back again. He's dizzying me, never mind the defender.
1: Come on.
0: I think it does stay in.
2: Stays fine.
0: If you can find Ferguson early, or indeed Andy Robertson, that's a better ball this time. Somebody went down when it's volleyed over the top by Stephen Welsh.
1: What a goal that would have been.
3: The fatalist in me, the fatalistic Scot in me, says Slovenia got the part and score, and we all say, how did that happen?
2: Do you know what though, Hugh? See, if they did got the part and score, I'd be walking away a happy man. Like, I've never been the biggest watcher of Scotland, like most excited for it. Club football's always where your allegiances lie, but this is the most I'll be excited for a game midweek for Scotland in a long time, just because how relentless they've been at times. Look at that. It was 0-0. Was it half time 0-0 with attempts?
1: I would like to count how many times our goalkeepers can touch the ball in the second half.
0: Genuinely right. Is it none? No,
2: I think it could.
0: Nah, maybe I'm exaggerating.
2: There was one hick he could have went back to when we were laughing when he makes the boy and they go forward.
1: I can't remember a goalie touching the ball.
2: I think for McBurney's chance when he went straight up, I think
0: maybe here goes Scotland again. Gannon Doak should get on that. He's in if somebody can find him.
2: Is he touched it with his hands this half? No,
0: I wouldn't have thought so. Gilmore's been excellent as well.
1: I think Gilmore's been absolutely sensational.
2: He's looked every bit of the Serie A winning player that he was.
0: Here's Andy Robertson one final time, down and across. And it's just about cut out. Scotland have done really well to get on those second balls, but this one's booted clear. Are you an ex-G-man in your old age, Gordon Dale?
1: I don't know what that means.
0: XG, the sort of thing. Does it float you?
1: XG, sorry.
0: Scotland's 1.84.
2: Massive, that. It's an international game, that's big.
1: Yeah, it obviously tells you the stat, but I'm more of a get the ball in the back end.
0: I know, but that tells you the quality of the chances.
1: Yeah, I know that.
2: Does that include... See, like, when somebody just misses it, so see when the ball's crossed in and somebody just misses it,
0: so.
2: Does it? So that's even more accurate then. But that's massive.
0: Billy Gilmore scythed down. Don't know what the Slovenia player's moaning at, having a go at Billy Gilmore, as if...
1: To be fair, Gilmore gets up very quickly because he knows that, you know, with 5-6 minutes to go, I said at the beginning, see if you get 0-0 at the beginning, I thought that'd be a good result. I'm a slightly bit... I totally
2: agree with you, Dad.
0: You should win this.
2: My mate's changed the exact same as yours.
0: I'm also already looking at... There's some of these players I really want to see on Tuesday, but, you know, they might rest them and all that sort of thing. And like Gilmore is an example. He's been wonderful.
2: Know what you need to do with him seeing the aeroplane? Get a big fridge freezer, stick him right in there and say, Billy, you're not doing anything for 2 days. A manager should be massaging his
1: stacks. I don't think you need a big fridge freezer.
2: A wee one for
1: a portable.
0: See, the manager, these boys get well looked after.
2: Yeah, the manager should get massage oil out and just in the flight just rub his thighs because he is the key.
0: They get well looked after, don't you worry about that.
2: Oh, I make Burnley as well, by the way. He could be on my fantasy Premier League team now.
0: Right, here's Ben Gannon-Doku. Brilliant. Shows good maturity because he doesn't always try and run. He's just slipped one into McGinn, gets it back. He goes left footed.
1: Here a goal coming.
0: Oh, and it's blocked at the back post. I think it was Robertson maybe who got in. There's been some shift for them to go and join the attacks, but they've done it quite well at times.
2: And even a wee thing as well, Ferguson, he doesn't get bored and he just continuously,
1: he picks up everything.
0: Here's Ben Cannon-Doke again. He must be a nightmare because you just know that he, I mean, even that, look, it doesn't come to anything. Not try to over exaggerate it, but just so direct, Gordon, isn't it?
1: I love that. Someone at backs, he's again the guy that just loves getting on the ball. He likes taking players on. His first thought is, I'm going to try and beat you. He's got good pace, ability. Oh, the referees gave a free kick again. That's,
2: you're paying your money to go and see Ben Gannon-Doke. That's what we said at the start.
0: We're just seeing a replay of that foul back by Lewis Ferguson.
1: Yeah.
2: That's incredible. Ridiculous. See, referees, surely they've got to look at the contact and see if you're walking the street and somebody does that to you. There's no way you're falling down.
0: But everyone started talking about it. So who's going to be the first ref or who's going to be the first association or whatever to really stick their head up and go, do you know what? We are not giving fouls for when players pretend they feel contact and fall forward.
2: It kills the flow of the game.
0: Every fan would love it.
2: Yeah, no, I totally agree. And again, going back to Ben Doke, he gets the ball, and like you said, the maturity maybe from the World Cup is he's picked his head up, played a few passes, but that left back genuinely must be thinking, why me of all people do I need to defend against this wee guy? Surely bring on a left winger.
0: Well, let's see if he's got anything else up his sleeve in the last 2 minutes of the 90. It would be a genuine crime against football if Scotland were to concede and lose this game, such has been the dominance in the second half.
3: I'm now heartened by the fact that I don't think Slovenia have got
0: Don't you finish that sentence. I know what your track record's
1: I agree. I don't even think they've got a pass left in them. I said at half time I thought they looked decent, they were well organised.
0: Yeah, but you said Celtic 100% were through against Lask, and
1: where are they at 4-0?
2: Where are they in the world rankings?
0: Well, they'll have slipped a bit. Like I said, they didn't win any of their six.
2: Like 30, 40, 50?
0: I can't actually remember
2: but even that, like, they're not. The first half showed that they're a decent team. Second half's just showed that Scotland are.
0: Oh, look, there's obviously they're brackets. They're not, you know, they're not a minnow. They're nothing near it.
2: No,
0: you know,
2: that's the thing. And Scotland genuinely, that's the most. I keep saying it, the most impressive they've been.
0: I think 56th, maybe. I've just had a quick glance though.
2: That's fine. 56 is a probably. Where are we? 30-40.
0: They're 55th at the moment, actually. So there we go. That's the only disappointing thing, that we've got a free kick to try and put this pressure on late on. It's a bit floaty. Oblak comes and gathers.
2: And swing us straight to the keeper.
1: It wasn't a good one. Nah. We've let them just breathe a little bit. Once again, we're picking up the ball. They're the team now. It's going, we'll take 0-0 all day long. They've been like that since half time. We will take a draw.
3: Dare we use the phrase moral victory?
1: I've got to say, there's a lot to be taken out the second half here.
3: Yeah,
1: you know,
3: if this is Pocanioli's first game, I say he's passed with flying colours.
2: Yeah, whoever appointed him at the SFA will be sitting in his
0: just
2: seat.
0: Wait,
2: there.
0: Let's wait and find out.
2: Absolutely buzzing with that first game. I think the signs are all there. Everybody complained about playing football, getting it forward.
0: There we go. John McGinn's touch is heavy though, and it's only two minutes added on. See if this was a domestic game, we'd have fans on the phone moaning that how can there only be 2 minutes added on? There must be something at play here. They're trying to stop us pushing for the winner.
2: There's three substitutes and two free kicks.
0: This is 2026, and you've got X amount of seconds to take everything in the game's fast, so you can get 2 minutes added on.
2: Looks quite a composed guy as well, Pocanioli, didn't he? Looks quite a calm. Cam Fell, I've been impressed with his.
0: I don't think you'd mess with him.
2: And by the way, he won the league with St. Gilloise, Belgium, which was an impossible task.
0: So we've played about 45 seconds of the 2 minutes added on. Slovenia have it back in their defensive third. Don't want to do the Hugh Keevans jinx, but they haven't really attacked this half, and yet here they go into the box. This would be an absolute sickener. But I think it has run out of play. Oh, don't take it.
2: Offside.
3: By kick.
1: It's not offside, it's a bad
0: goal kick.
1: It's a goal kick, yes. He's right.
0: Complaining that it should have been a corner, but I think it had already gone by the time Welsh came over and blocked it. He's done pretty well.
2: What's the script with the VAR? Did they overturn the if you get a corner still?
0: They can do, yeah. But we've got not in the Scottish Premiership.
2: Not here in the Nations League, I take it.
0: I would have thought so.
1: Yeah. My ball looked
2: Scottish
1: anyway,
2: Premiership. We've not got VAR, but have we? We've got VAR. We're missing quite a bit.
3: Right, last chance.
1: Get a ball in there.
0: Kieran Bowie out to Andy Robertson. It's not a brilliant ball, but it's going all the way through to Ben Garandolt. 20 seconds to go. He stands up, headed out. Jack Henry. What did I say about that earlier? That. See, when you're a defender and you come up, it's not a clearance of a header you're trying to put back into the box. Yeah, just nod it.
2: And also, when you've got a guy at All Black, don't loop it. Don't put it high so he can come and clean it up.
1: Just nod it. I've not heard that one for a while.
0: Just nod it. But do you know what I mean? Like, twice he's attacked it like he's trying to clear his lines with a header.
2: There's two poor headers. Just nudge it. Do you know what, to be fair? Well done, all right.
0: Full time in Ljubljana, and it is an encouraging first outing for a new look Scotland. The Sebastian Pocognoli era is up and running with a draw. Naturally, you wouldn't want to go overboard. No one wants to draw games. No one wants to draw blanks. But if we're being fair, it was a very, very good second half performance, Hugh.
3: Yeah, terrific. I see pass marks for Pocognoli. I see it was truly a breath of fresh air, which is what the man has been brought in to provide. Attacking, first class, defending as good as it had to be against a side who knew long before the end they were playing a far better team than they were.
1: All I was missing in the second half was a goal for me. I thought that we grew into the game, as they say. In the second half, we dominated. Absolutely dominated. There were a couple of things. I loved the way we played. I thought Gilmore and McBurney were exceptional second half. And I loved the fact that it was positive substitutions for me. You know what I mean? He was attacking. He wanted to go and win the game. The only thing he will be disappointed with right there now is the fact that they should have won the game.
0: Right. We're going to open the phone lines. It's a bit different for a Saturday afternoon. We're an hour earlier, if you like, because it was a 2 o'clock kickoff. But 01419511025. Give us a call right now. What did you make of that, Scotland fans? It was clearly a much better second half, created a lot of chances. But what did you make of it? Are you happy? Are you content? Did you like what you saw? Are there still concerns there? Are there things that didn't work? I'm sure there was quite a few bits that you thought did work as well. So let's get all of your assessments on that game in right now, please. 01419511025. Were you encouraged enough, Tony Watt?
2: Yeah, really encouraging for me. I think he passed with flying colours on his... Is it a debut, would you say, for a manager? On his
0: absolute managerial debut.
2: I think that the standouts were... I thought Hickey was decent, but I think the standouts for me were Billy Gilmore and McBurney. I thought Billy Gilmore put in a Rolls Royce performance. He created the biggest chance. I actually thought Bowie came on and affected the game really well. He'll be kicking himself for missing the chance. But I thought, other than that, he handled himself really well. And I really like the formation. I think there's two ways that can go. People can say you're being negative, defensive. I think we were really, really positive. And I think even like Robertson and Hickey grew into the game a lot more and understood their role. And yeah, I think it was a fine performance today.
1: We certainly dominated in the middle of the park, and we touch on guys like Gilmore. I thought Ferguson just picked up every second ball that came out, kept everything ticking, gave it to Gilmore. He started playing lovely balls around the corner. They looked like they were starting to get to know each other's game a little bit better in the second half, Tony. But I still believe that at this level of football, when McBurney goes through and you've got Bowie, me personally, I think you've got to score at least one of them out of the two. I think they're two massive chances.
2: And even the one that you're is running through and tries to cut it back.
1: Yeah.
2: You've got to at least test a goalkeeper out there.
0: I know stats aren't everything, but they are impressive if you're looking for a picture. You know, let's say you didn't watch the game and you see 0-0 ball possession for Scotland away from home in your first game, 65%, 17 shots at goal, 5 of them on target. I know this is 2026, we get with the times a little bit. I know it's not everyone's cup of tea, but it does tell you, it gives you an idea of the quality of chance. Scotland's XG, 1.94.
2: That's so big.
0: It tells you that there were high quality chances there. And yes, they were passed up, and yes, that's then the next stage. But I think for a 0-0 away from home in your first game, Gordon, it's not getting much better than that, I don't think.
1: No, it certainly isn't. You've got to look at that and think, there's a lot of positives there. There are lots of positives. I said earlier at the beginning of the game, I predicted a draw, and I thought, right, I'd be happy with a draw. First game, new players in there. Second half, I just thought we were absolutely brilliant. I really did. We created chances. We dominated the game. They were holding on.
2: Do you think that's the best half you've seen for Scotland?
1: Yeah. I thought there was a great shape to it. I thought good movement. Gilmore just grabbed the game by the scruff of the neck, dominated everything. We brought on Gannon Doak. I like to look at the energy of us. I like to look at patterns of play at times. As I say, the only thing it was missing was, and it's the most important thing, mm-hmm. the ball in the back of the net.
2: It looked as if in that style of play the goals will come. It wasn't as if we're walking away going, where are we going to score from? Same with Gilmore, we said at half time, I'd like to see him a bit more involved. I know he was involved in first half, but he took the game and absolutely ran it in the second half. The chance that got slipped through to you or that he tried to cut back came from Gilmore. The chance to Bowie came from Gilmore. He was running with the ball. He was passing the ball. He was breaking things up. That was as complete a performance I've seen for Scotland in a long time.
0: Now it's over to you though. What did you make of it? 01419511025. You encouraged with what you've seen? It was the first game for the new manager. It's all brand new. There were some new players, some returning players. Nobody's pretending it was perfect, but surely there was a bit of encouragement in that second half. Do let us know right now, please. 01419511025, and we speak to you next. Or do we? It's magic when the buttons aren't working, isn't it? Just, we just stay here from now till 6 o'clock. What do you think? Just freestyle it. See how we get on. I was going to go for a wee ad break there, and for some reason
1: the ad break's not working. I mean,
0: you two can just freestyle it.
1: Right. We're excited about the Scotland performance.
0: Maybe that's what it is. We want to dedicate maximum time.
1: Time to the obviously, and it'll be interesting to hear. I'll be interested to hear what the new manager thinks about today. I think he will be so happy, so pleased and encouraged, especially, and I think we're all the same as a nation. We look at that second half. We actually controlled that game. We dominated it. We created chances. We talk about McBurney's chance. We talk about Bowie's chance. You look at the set play corner kick, where I think McBurney's so unlucky with the flick header. The goalkeeper doesn't know. It just comes to him and obviously keeps out the back of net. We're watching the McBurney chance again.
2: Does he go around him the other way, Daz? I know he tries to feint him, but does he run round him?
1: If he's going round him, if he takes the decision, we've been there, Tony, it's a split second. You've got to make
0: that. That's what I said at the time, because even if All Black doesn't save it, I don't think he scores, because I think he turns into two defenders who are already there.
1: Yeah, so if he's going to go, he goes the other side. And then I'm looking there, I'm thinking about the corner kick, the flick, unlucky. And then that part in the play with Gilmore and McBurney, great opportunity as well. I've got to say, you know, it's encouraging.
0: Yeah, it's massive really chances.
2: Do you know when you know we've been good? That Bowie chance that he tries to dink him isn't even in our top four or five chances. The two corners, Hickey, the one that Bowie misses, the one McBurney. I think that's been such a positive thing. Like, I know we go back to the World Cup and how we were maybe a bit flat. To then roll out that in your first game back when boys are probably a wee bit nervous, like we say, new manager, I thought that was absolutely excellent, to be honest.
0: They're not as good as Morocco and Brazil, though, so maybe we keep our feet in the ground. But anyway,
2: a lot better than Haiti.
1: Yeah, but
0: I'm not sure. But honestly,
1: see, when you're watching a game, Gordon, you can tell that as much as you say, I thought that they looked well organised in the first half. Got to say that. It was the manner in what we played and how we moved the ball, and our movement was brilliant.
0: 01419511025. Call us now. We'll speak to you next.
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0: What did you make of that then? Sebastian Pocognoli's first game in charge of Scotland. Don't know what happened there. A bit of musical interruption. Probably better than listening to me, for what it's worth. 0141951.
2: Tony Watt back then.
0: 1025 is the number that you need to share your thoughts on Sebastian Pocognoli's first game in charge of Scotland. If you are just joining us, I'll give you the briefest of overviews. It finished Slovenia 0, Scotland 0. You might think there wasn't much to go through, but there actually was. It was a slow start. Yes, Slovenia had some opportunities first half, but last 10 minutes of the first half, Scotland finished strong. And then second half, it was total domination. McBurney, Bowie, various others with big chances. Billy Gilmore, who ran the show in midfield, so probably should have won the game. No, definitely should have won the game. Didn't in the end. What did you make of it? Let's bring in Simon, who was first through. You happy or not, Simon?
14: Hi guys, hope you're all doing well. Really positive after the game. I think that the first, as you mentioned there in your little summary, I think that the first half, maybe first 25-30 minutes, we looked really off the pace. It looked like we were struggling to adapt to the shape, which is strange because most of the players have played it before under Clark. But once we actually started getting a foothold in the game, I thought we went long quite a lot in those first 20-25 minutes, and then we started getting the ball down. John McGinn started getting into the play. He seemed a bit lost at the start, but then he started picking up pockets of space, and when that happened, we started, you know, influencing the play a lot more. But that second half was excellent. It was much more what I expected. You know, I wasn't expecting it to be wholesale changes and be completely, you know, altered. I felt we were going to play similarly to Steve Clarke at times today. I didn't think it's possible for him to change it all in a week. But yeah, second half was really, really... Got a few concerns about the strikers. I don't think Ollie McBurney is much of an upgrade on Lyndon Dykes.
3: Come on, Simon.
14: What
0: makes you this again? But hold on, what do you mean? I know he linked up well, but Simon's kind of probably coming at it. Got a chance, didn't take it. Lyndon Dykes scored some important goals for Scotland.
3: I don't doubt that. However, this is McBurney's first international appearance for 5 years, and I thought he committed himself very well. I'm looking at the scoreline come up on TV, and you think Slovenia 0, Scotland 0, must have been pretty boring. No, it wasn't, and I thought McBurney played a huge part in the second half domination, Simon.
2: I think there's a very big similarity in terms of the role for the team, even if it's not the exact way, but what they bring to the team and what they bring in. I'm not saying he's better or worse than Dykes, but I think there's a question to be said. Can he do that role as good as him? I think there's potential after today, yeah.
1: I don't think we can just look at this performance and then go, everybody that got us to the tournaments, everybody's better today than what they were, right? I agree with Simon slightly. I think Dykes did bring a lot. I don't think he could play the way McBurney played second half, dropping that and deep linking up. I don't think that was his game. But Dykes was very good for Scotland. Let's not be kidded here. We can't just discard these guys who got us to three major tournaments. But I just thought the link up at times with McBurney and Gilmore in the middle of the park was good. They were getting to know each other's game. I was very positive about Scotland, especially second half tonight.
0: Some of it was a bit more sophisticated, was it not, Simon, in terms of, you know, Lyndon Dykes has been quite a good brute force option for Scotland, but McBurney picked up some nice wee pockets, played some nice passes, no?
14: Yeah, I don't want you to pick me up wrong. I don't think he had a bad game necessarily. Mm-hmm. I feel like just the build up has been very much focused on Ollie McBurney, as if he's this big huge mistake we've been missing out on, or this huge difference maker that we've been missing out on. And I don't think he is. I don't think the upgrade is, you know, as massive as people are making out. He did link up the play really well, and I think if you're going to be playing a bit more on the deck, then he'll obviously be a bit more of a threat than Lyndon Dykes going forward. I just don't think the difference is as huge as some people are making out. But looking at the second half, I think, you know, we've got that threat now on the wide areas. Andy Robertson played his best half for Scotland, that second half that he's had for a long, long time. Even in the Denmark game, he wasn't great. He was probably our poorest player at the World Cup for me. I don't think he had a great World Cup. I don't think he's had a really outstanding game for Scotland for a while. And that second half, he looked a lot more back to his best, you know, running down the line, getting crosses into the box. I think that we looked at so much better, as I mentioned, when we started getting the ball to John McGinn's feet. I thought Billy Gilmore, you know, we just saw today like what we missed out on in the World Cup. Like, what a talented footballer. He looks like a completely different guy now over playing in Italy. He's so much more confident. He's so much more assured. He looks like he's playing to a high level. He knows he is. So I think he's going to be a huge, huge bonus going forward. My question is, though, to the panel, is when Scott McTominay comes back, where do you fit him into that team?
1: Well, you fit him in the team. That's one thing. You may have to sacrifice one of your centre-forwards and play McTominay in behind. And hopefully, if we get into the wide areas, you've got McTominay arrive. Well, we've seen it before with him. He times it. He runs into the box. He's a threat. He can score goals. So, as much as I liked what I seen today, I love two strikers, right? I think two strikers are great. But when you've got a quality of McTominay, you cannot leave him out your team. He's got to play. He's too good a player.
0: Let's worry about that when we need to, yeah. Tony. For the moment, Simon's pretty encouraged. I think you were as well, listening to your comments as the game went on.
2: Yeah, I think I would really, really not like to see a striker come out and McTominay going in, to be honest, because I think that was something different today, and I think we've been crying out for something.
1: Would you leave McTominay out your team?
2: No, but then the question...
1: So where do you play him?
2: The good thing is with this international break is it's like a manager, we speak about Celtic and Rangers, Rangers don't have any European football to change it and it's easy to rotate. This one's easy because there's four games in the space of such a short period of time, so if McTominay was in this, he could take a Ferguson out and rest him and they could keep rotating it. But even boys like Christie and that not getting on today, he's got big decisions to make and he looks as if he's ready to
0: Ben Gannon-Doak only got 11 minutes, I think, but you could see Hugh what... Because he's obviously different in how he puts teams on the back foot.
3: He is the man for Switzerland come midweek. You know, obviously players are going to have to be used sparingly in these four games in 12 days. And Gannon-Doak did enough when he came on to show you that he is four games in 12 days. And Gannon-Doak did enough when he came on to show you that he is an extraordinary talent, first of all. We're very lucky to have

0: thought he was excellent. I thought he had a really, really good game. Billy Gilmore was outstanding. I thought Lewis Ferguson went about his work really, really well as well. I thought some of the defenders, Stephen Welsh, had a bit of a few dodgy things at the start of the game. You know, I don't think anyone stood out, you know, head and shoulders above the rest, but I think it was a really, really good all-round performance. So I'm heading out to Skopje on a Friday for the game.
1: I had to make a choice.
0: I've been to Ljubljana before, so I had to make a choice where I was going. So I went out to there. Looking forward to it. I think the game on Tuesday will be really, really interesting one to learn from, because let's not be kidding, where does Switzerland get in the last 16 of the World Cup? They're a good, good team. They're probably at a level they should not be in the B of the Nations League, so they're going to be a really, really test us, that new Aston Villa boy. He's excellent. So yeah, will be, I think it'll be a huge, huge test. But I think we'll win on Saturday, take another point on Tuesday. I think we'll win on Saturday, and I think we'll beat Slovenia at home, and that'll be an excellent start to Pocaniolo's reign.
1: Just for the fun of it, you have to pick one. Who was your standout?
2: Billy Gilmore in second half to me was unplayable. Some of the touches, his knowledge of the game, and I've got to say, in a partnership, I thought Ferguson was brilliant as well, right? Because Ferguson allows him to go and just play and dictate the game, because he knows Ferguson will go and fill in and pick up balls. But I thought Gilmore, the one that sums it up for me is the one nobody knows what he's doing, and he just flicks it round the corner, McBurney, and he's unlucky not to put the ball in the back of net. He was, second half, he was outstanding.
3: Gilmer, bellissimo.
4: He had wing mirrors on, didn't he?
2: Yeah.
4: He could see everything. But I'd like to give McBurney my player of the match, because I thought he was outstanding. I thought Gilmer was the best player in the park, but from the first 5-10 minutes, McBurney had a right sticky start. He gave it away 2 or 3 times in a row, didn't hold up, and then he just grew into the game. Now, Gilmore was the best player in the park, but my bit of credit needs to go to McBurney.
1: Because you got a different name, or are you agreeing with one of these two?
3: I'm with Gilmore. I thought how badly we missed him in America. Yeah. A real shame, particularly for Billy Gilmore. But sometimes, you know, when they come out of Serie A or La Liga, you wonder how much it's done for them. It's done an awful lot for Billy Gilmore.
1: For now, Simon, is the chance creation more important than the chance missing? Because I kind of agree with some of what you're saying. We sometimes kid ourselves on that we've got like world-class players that we've left at home, and all of a sudden you bring them in and it changes your world, when it's unlikely to be the case. It is the thing we've lacked forever, even at our pomp under Steve Clarke, is like a guy that you just back to take every chance or as many chances as he can. He's still encouraged though by the ones we got, rather than the fact we missed them.
0: Yeah, I think with the guys like Kieran Bowie and Robbie Ewer, you know, they're both still really inexperienced, not even just at international level, you know, just in football in general. They've not played, you know, massive amounts of senior football. So it's going to be that case that they're not going to necessarily be straight away, you know, taking every single chance. I think that Bowie chance was huge. You know, I don't know, maybe saw the highlight, the replay, it looked maybe like he was maybe a little bit offside. He might have just been flagged. But he, I think if we keep creating those chances, you know, those goals hopefully should come. I think that, as I say, McBurney, I do agree with the guys. I think he did link up play pretty well. In terms of that attacking, you know, goal scoring threat, I don't think he's that upgrade, but he's, yeah, I think it's a, I don't really know where you go. I think Shea Adams will come back into the squad, so whoever drops out for him, I think Shea might actually link up quite well with him in this setup. You know, Shea's really good at coming in and then going beyond, and again, not like the best goal scorer that we've ever seen either, but yeah, it's, I think if we keep up the way we're playing, keep getting those crosses into the box as well, because one thing Bowie, McBurney and Ewer all have in their favour is they're all got decent height. You know, I think Robbie Ewer's like maybe 6'2", so you know, you've got that height, you've got that danger in there. I think the chances will come, the goals will come, sorry, if we keep creating the chances. But yeah, I really like the style of play. I think it suits the players we have. I think Steve was, you know, I don't know whether he was pressured into it or whether it was a, you know, we got a bit stale of the 3-5-2. But it works for the players we have. You know, it is the system that suits our players most. And I think with Pocaniolo, it's going to, we look like we're playing, we pushed up a little bit higher. Defenders were maybe a couple of yards higher than they would have been under Steve.

0: that then, when you're in control of the game, like the second half, allows you to keep your sort of, you know, your foot on their neck sort of thing. And I think they did that in the second half. You know, those higher up defenders are able to, you know, start the play and keep the game going. So yeah, I think we were really, really unlucky not to take all 3 points, even though we didn't really have, you know, huge amounts of clear cut chances. We controlled that game. And yeah, keep doing that, we'll want to do things, I'm
1: still
0: sure.
1: Feel like, I just think a couple of the chances were clear cut though. I feel like I mentioned, I know it's if you're XG, shots on target, whatever one you lean into, but I think the stats tell you we did. McBurnie tries to ground the goalie when he shouldn't.
2: Yeah.
1: Kieran Bowie totally, and I think the flag didn't go up. I don't know if VAR would have had something to say, but no. it didn't go up. He just really kind of, he hit it into the ground, didn't he? And it spun wide. McBurnie's header is probably a good chance.
3: Great,
1: that goes
3: great chance,
1: straight yeah. at the goalkeeper.
4: Gilmore.
1: And Gilmore's as well, which is a good save from a very good goalkeeper.
4: The only thing I'll disagree slightly, and McBurnie shouldn't get, if he's got to get around the goalkeeper, he has to go the other way.
1: Yeah, either way. Right. What he did was wrong.
4: Right,
1: what
4: you were right. Because if he goes in there, even if he goes around the goalkeeper, I think he's going to have a problem. He's got to slide that by the goalkeeper. Yep. He's got to slide
2: even
4: that by
2: dink,
4: the goalkeeper.
2: Just the way
4: I think he's got to slide it by the goalkeeper.
1: What, near post?
4: Yeah. I think he's got a great opportunity to just slide that by him. I think Bowie 100% has. But
2: he miskicks at Bowie, I think.
4: He doesn't even hit the target.
2: He miskicks.
1: See, that's what I mean, because he kind of chokes it and it bounces up.
4: And I'm a believer, and I know what Sam said. You keep creating the chances, a striker, you'll go. Eventually it'll come off for me, I'll get a goal. I believe, right, and I could be wrong here, that if it was domestic football for the two guys, they're scoring the start.
1: I don't know though, but they're not this is what I'm saying, it's
4: prolific.
1: They're not technicians, and they're young, not deadly in front of goal in that
2: see,
1: sense.
2: Ones, aye, but I, see Gilmore's chance, that was a technically good finish, and like you would have needed to do a lot. Bowie didn't need to technically do the keeper, he just needed to get it past them. And same way McBurnie's one, McBurnie is facing the wrong way, gets his body well to open up, but then goes back into traffic. It's like when you get out of trouble, don't go back in. And he could have dinked him, he could have smashed it high by him, or he could have ran round him, but the other way.
5: Before the game started, we'd settle for a draw. And now the game's finished, we're not settling for a draw.
1: We are, but we need to analyse it. We're here till 5 o'clock. So.
5: Of course, but I do agree, as I said, that we've created so many chances. Slovenia gradually disappeared from view. We got bigger and bigger as the game went on. And it happens in football. Tony, you've had it with Partick Thistle this season, goalless draws at Firhill that everyone said, how did you fail to score? It happens. And I thought Pocagnoli's first game, plenty of positives, very few negatives, and I look forward to Switzerland at Hampden.
1: Brian's on the other line. Were you impressed, Brian?
6: I was very impressed. I mean, the first half I was also disappointed. I thought, what, the players after didn't know each other? Let's give credit to Slovenia. In the first half, they pressed us so hard. It was like, we kept making silly mistakes and they harried us so much. But I was so impressed by that. The second half, the change around and the system, substitutions, technique, and the breath of fresh air that this guy's brought to us. And the only downside is I'd a few quid on Scotland to win. I really thought the second half we were going to win.
4: Is there always a downside in a Scotland draw?
6: Honestly, it was like, see the new faces, it was just great. It was Steve Clark. It was same old sort of. We've heard it 100 times before. It was just too loyal to players. They want to do that.
1: See, not many new faces, though. This is the thing. I think we're tying ourselves in knots a wee bit over this. It was a new approach. It was great to see Robbie Ewer, and then McBurnie was brought back. Welsh made his debut.
2: I think there's certain players that people's, their face doesn't fit with people, right? And I'm not accusing Brian of that
4: Steve
2: at all.
4: Clark's one.
2: Yeah, he is one. But there's a couple of players in the team. The fact they went Robbie Ewer and Welsh, who's relatively young enough. He's not young and changes to the back three, I think that's where people are happy with, because
1: but then again Steve Clark played a back three for a long time as a Scotland manager.
2: I didn't mean the formation, I meant like bringing Welsh in for like a Hanley, because people obviously like to go against the grain and say Hanley, but Hanley was a great servant for Scotland. I just think that there did seem to be a freshness today, and I don't know what it was, but after 30-35 minutes, you could almost feel it in the performance.
4: But also you get a little bit of a lift, Tony, because you said it in commentary, you're playing under a new manager. You've got an opportunity. He's brought you into the squad. He's put you in the team. You've got an opportunity to say, I want to stay here.
2: Yeah.
4: So all of a sudden, what was that Brian, spark was
1: Brian's,
4: better.
1: Brian's assessed it really well, and it was a kind of slow start, a worrying start at times, and then the second half. But it didn't. What did we change? Didn't change anything. We certainly didn't change personnel. I don't think there was an obvious shape change. So what was the? Why were we so much more on the front foot?
4: For me, quite simple. Early on, McBurney was coming off and the ball was sticking. He was linking up.
2: Yeah.
4: Gilmore then got on the ball and started dominating. And I think it was Simon that says allowed us to get up the pitch, because the reason we could get up the pitch was we weren't giving the ball away.
2: Yeah.
4: We had possession of the ball. Yeah. So allowed us.
1: Is that why everything was just higher?
4: Yes.
2: I totally agree with that assessment. I think the manager said we need to be a wee bit tidier in possession, get the ball forward, which we did. There wasn't many times where we had the ball and we turned back and went, oh, that's a bit negative. We seemed to cross the ball and when it comes back, go forward again. And it was as if the manager, I felt first half they tried it, we slip passes through, but then the second half it was as if up to striker, get it back, go wide, and they seemed to connect a lot better. Like you say, the striker held the ball. If not, if it went a bit longer and they fought, the second striker was on it, or McGinn was on it, Gilmore was running forward very positively, a couple of slip passes in, and I just, like Dad said, we just looked a lot more.
4: And when we did give away possession, that's where I thought Ferguson was brilliant. He was the one that went and got it back, and then Gilmore were on the front foot again.
1: So you think there's good signs going forward then, Brian?
6: I certainly just love the way you gave new players a chance and that. And I'll say, okay, but the chances weren't clear cut chances. There's the world class goalkeeper in there. There's a couple of really good saves. I mean, I just think the future's bright.
5: I agree, Brian, and I think that will be, by and large, the impression that's been given to the majority of the supporters. Inevitably, there'll be someone who'll pick a fault, this, that, and the other. But if that's the first game, I look forward to the second one and the third and the fourth.
1: Thank you, Brian. Good time to call. What have you made of what you've heard so far? Does it match how you saw the game? Maybe you've got a different take on it. 01419511025, and we will speak to you next.
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1: Hugh Keevans has seen about 650 Scotland games, probably. But he enjoyed
5: and the,
1: that
5: and
1: one.
5: The rest.
1: He tells me Tony Watts alongside him, Gordon Dalziel as well. I think they enjoyed what they saw second half, but it wasn't to be in terms of a result. What about Wayne in Motherwell? How did you view it, Wayne?
23: Hi, guys. How are you doing? All right.
1: Good. What are you thinking?
23: Well, sorry to bring us a wee bump down to reality here, but me watching the game, the first half, again, defence doing their missed passes. I know Lewis Ferguson missed a wee pass. Owen McBurnie wasn't holding it up. I'm thinking of the opposition we're playing here, and Slovenia ran herself into the ground for the first 20-25 minutes. That was probably their game plan, to press us, try and make mistakes and try and nick a goal, and they were unfortunate not to do that. Now, we play against the likes of Switzerland and better opposition, we'll get punished.
1: Maybe, but see when you say, like, you know, maybe I've picked you up wrong, it sounds as if you're saying, like, a lot of our a lot of our kind of, you know, dominance later on came because, you know, Slovenia had tired themselves out after 20 minutes. I mean, if that's the case, then... What's up with that? You know, it's not like they sat back or anything. We didn't let them.
23: You can't do it for 90 minutes. They were doing it for like a long period. I'm just saying 20 minutes.
1: I know, but that's not a long period though. That's what I'm saying. I'd take your point. See if that number was different. See if you had said, look, actually Slovenia dominated us for an hour, then they ran out of steam and that's the only reason we grew into it. But they didn't. It was half an hour at the most. You can't say that as if like that's some sort of feather in their cap and we only came into it because they were tired after half an hour.
23: So that's why I'm saying it's the opposition, like, disrespectful to Slovenia, but the likes of another opposition team, what happened to the Miami against Brazil, like, you know, we were keen to slap passes and we're penalised. We're a better team. It was Morocco, the 1-0. Like, we had good spells in that, but still never done anything. So what I'm trying to say is that, yes, I get the point that, you know, it's a new manager, new things are going to be happening. But if that was Steve Clark managing today and it was 0-0, and that was the exact same setup, you wouldn't be getting Scotland fans on here saying I'm looking forward to the Switzerland game.
1: Yeah, but hold on, Wayne. That's like, you know, that old Scottish phrase, if my aunt had, but it wasn't Steve Clarke. It was new, and therefore you're trying to cut people's
5: Wayne,
1: slack.
5: Wayne is the classic exception to the rule. He's desperately looking for a negative.
2: Yeah.
5: It's a Scottish trait. It's nothing to do with Steve Clarke, Pocagnoli's first game, and it had positive signs. No one is saying... that Pocagnoli is the new Pep Guardiola and we're a certainty to win the World Cup.
1: He's also seeing some, I don't get some of the comparison because I really enjoyed that, but I'm not saying it was a good enough performance to beat Brazil. You know, that seems like a different bar. That seems like a different conversation.
4: Where I'll agree with Wayne slightly is, I did think we got off to a slow start. We could have lost a goal. They had a great opportunity. But I wasn't expecting miracles right away, Gordon, because it was a new team. People have to... For instance, I think second half, the difference was quite simple. In the first half, McBurnie was coming in and playing nearly as a midfield player, and he was crowding the space. Second half, he was playing in between the back line and the midfield, and it allowed Gilmore to play balls round the corner. Yeah. He held it in, allowed us to go up the pitch. The reason that they looked average in the second half is we kept the ball.
2: Yeah.
4: And when you get the ball, you make people run about. And all of a sudden, yes, they looked a team that was lack of quality. I think that was down to us.
1: At the same time, Wayne's right, we looked quite easy to get at early on.
2: Yeah, but away from home, any level, you go away, the opposition's fans are there, they're going to take the game to you, and you just need to hang in, accept it sometimes, ride the wave. And then what Scotland done though was sometimes you can go away from home, get battered, get in the game for 5 minutes, get battered again. Scotland then just went slowly stronger. It was as if at half time the manager tweaked little bits of the game, not the formation and not the players, but gave them little bits of information, and they came out second half absolutely rampant. If you play that second half 20 more times, Scotland win that.
1: But again, I'll get a little bit of room for what Wayne's saying. If you play that first half against Switzerland or a better team, you might be behind in the game.
4: And that's why I said I thought we got off to a ropey start. I thought the balance was a bit dodgy with Welsh and having to turn onto the right foot. I thought they were getting in between our wing backs and our centre backs, whether it be left centre back, right. That's the way they played. They looked well organised. They pressed us and put us under pressure. But I think we coped with it as we grew into the game. In the second half, we were excellent.
5: Again, context. It's the man's first half out in charge of the team.
2: Yep.
5: I think Wayne's looking for a level of perfection, or is looking for a way to say Steve Clarke was better than that. Whatever.
1: No, I don't think it's as such that. But Wayne, that is inevitable, is it not? That if it's the, you know, maybe a bit of nervousness, a bit of getting to grips with this is a manager. And under a system with some new players that had four training sessions, not allowing them a kind of nervy opening half hour.
23: Yeah, well, I need to take it back. Sorry, I wasn't like meaning like comparison with Steve Clarke and the new manager. Like, I know there's going to be time for that to happen. The only point I'm trying to make is that I know we're saying it's a new setup and stuff, but the majority, 90% of that team have played for Scotland before under various years in different Nations Leagues and Euros and World Cups. So, like, there was about three different players today. You know, Ollie McBurney just came back after 5 years. Steve Welsh has got his cap for how long? And then the young boy, Robbie Ewer. The rest of the other setup, they've been in the game.
1: I know, but they've presumably been asked to play, you know, a totally different way. I think that's the point. Nobody said that they were debutants, but it was the manager's first time. So he's got, you know, 4 days to get certain ideas across. Is that not understandable?
23: Well, yeah, no, of course, yeah. And as the guys are saying, the second half was a lot more energised. It was a lot better play. And going in the second half, yes, I am enthusiastic enough to say that I hope, you know, things will start getting goals and hit the back of the net for confidence.
1: Because see, the thing is as well, you two being strikers, the kind of nature of the chances as well. See, if you are Sebastian Pocognoli, his coaches, his analysts, when you watch it back, you kind of like, what more can you do? Do you know what I mean? You can't make Ollie McBurney slide it under the goalie. You can't make Kieran Bowie strike it clean.
2: I don't think he'll be frustrated with that. I think he'll be
1: That's what I'm
2: really,
1: saying. As long as you're carving out. Because by the way, the reason that they are such good chance, or the chances that we're regretting, is because they're so clear. You know, they're through.
2: Yeah, they're not through
1: one on one.
2: They're not clutching at straws. But we're talking about
1: like you can play worse than that, right? And then somebody hits one from 25 yards, takes a deflection, and goes in, and that's football. Then brilliant, we've won the game. Versus
2: if that's a league game and we've missed one or two of the chances, you're kicking yourself. You're going, they were massive. We had five or six there. You talk about Gilmore's. Gilmore's done brilliantly. It's a clear cut chance. Bowie's, the one that he tries to chip him, is a clear cut chance. I'm not saying that they need to score, but what I'm saying is we've created some really good chances. And then the gilt edge chances, even the McBurney header, you're probably wanting that to fall to a centre half who it's maybe planned for or whatever. And it's an unbelievable contact, it's an unbelievable ball. Even Hickey's, we don't even speak about Hickey's chance, it goes just wide.
4: I think if you're a centre forward, Tony, walking off that pitch this afternoon, you're thinking, if we play that way, dominate the ball at times, get the width, I'm going to score goals.
2: Goals in this team, 100%. You can't continue playing like that, especially. And by the way, McBurney's walking off that part and going, I'm Scotland's number nine. I'm the first choice number nine here. If Shea Adams comes back, he'll play the ball.
1: He's given an interview, I think, to the BBC straight after the game, saying that he'll be kept awake by the chances he missed.
5: Oh, yeah. Well, you know, as will Kieran Bowie. But I'm glad that we have talking points. The worst possible start for Sebastian Pocagnoli would have been a game that, a 0-0 that was flat.
1: Yeah.
5: But we've got grounds for argument here about who was the best player.
1: Yeah, listen, thank you to Wayne in Motherwell on 01419511025. There's some, even to sort of analyse defensively, because we did have a level of control, you kind of need to go back to that first half.
4: Mm-hmm.
1: I feel like I learned absolutely nothing about the defensive shape or structure in the second half. To be fair, there are different ways of doing it. They came and won the ball high up the pitch, they mm-hmm. counter-pressed really well, get the ball back, and then maybe that's why they're not asked to defend, if that makes
4: sense.
1: Yeah,
4: I was a bit concerned about the balance in the first half, and then what gave me a little bit of fear was when the goalkeeper, I know that obviously comes out for that, and you're thinking, oh, this is a back three and a goalkeeper, or need to get to know each other very quickly. Decision making wasn't good. We get caught a couple of times. But I just think that was teething problems. And while you're doing the teething problems, the great thing about it was we didn't get punished.
5: No.
4: Now, we could have seen another day. We could have went in at half-time, maybe one down or maybe two down or whatever, because we didn't start the game particularly well. But not I just only, give I give them credit for the way they grew in it.
5: Not only did we not get punished, the goalkeeper was seldom seen in the second half. He had next to nothing to do in the game, as we were all over them.
2: 5 or 6 touches with his feet maximum.
5: Yeah.
1: And with that, yeah.
5: And the overriding regret of the day will be we had them, we had the chances, and we didn't take them.
1: Don't forget, there are some games down the divisions that might be catching your attention. Are you talking about Ross County by any chance?
2: I showed Daz it about 5 minutes ago.
5: What happened there?
1: Since we're in the conversation about young players and Scottish players, what can you do to bring them through? Is it B teams? Is it reserve leagues? Is it this? Hearts B team in the KDM Trophy are away at Ross County. 80 minutes gone. It's 13-0 to Ross County.
5: Oh my goodness.
2: It's
4: I don't think there's any way back. Then
1: game over. Watch
5: Stephen,
1: this is going to be a world record.
5: As Stephen Thompson said to James McFadden, "I think it's finished."
2: Is that the?
1: This is going to be a world class attempt at clutching at straws, right? I haven't checked, but is there? I think they're in sometimes some of the B teams this week. I was speaking to a B team coach who had a wee bit of a gripe in that a lot of their players maybe are away with Scotland 19s, Scotland 17s.
4: Yeah, right, okay.
1: It might be a Hearts team that's full of 16-year-olds and big, ugly professionals at County are battering them. So maybe we'll reduce it to 8-0. And
5: do they not have the young goalkeeper that's... and he's not with them today, I believe, but Liam McFarlane.
1: No, he's at us. He's alone at
2: us. He's away with Scotland 21s.
5: Tell me he's absolutely outstanding.
2: He is very good.
4: He'll be delighted. No, he's not a ding.
1: He's the Scotland 21s goalie.
2: See that? I think there's a time and place where your manager says stop.
5: Yeah,
1: if well, that's your kettlewell.
2: I think in that I'm not
4: stop the game.
2: No,
1: stop scoring.
2: Stop going forward.
1: Hold on, I heard them. But funnily enough, we've got evidence here because they battered Queen of the South 8, didn't they, a couple of weeks ago?
2: Aye.
1: And I think he was asked something, and he said that it's more disrespectful to stop and start knocking it about at the back.
2: If I'm on that Hearts B team, I'm shouting over to the manager, come on, tell your players to pass back away.
4: Are you throwing a towel like the boxing?
2: I never have in my career, right? But if I'm 13-0 down, what good am I doing on that park? Anyway. I'm the B team manager, I'm just saying, lads.
1: Who thought we'd give an in-depth analysis of Hearts B against Ross County in the KDM, but there you are, it's 13-0.
2: Is that the highest score you've ever seen?
1: Just, yeah, probably.
2: Yeah sure.
5: No, I was at Aberdeen in Shorts Bonacord when it was 36-0.
1: Arbroath, was it not?
5: Oh, it was.
1: There you go. But when was that? 19-something. Hugh was there, I'm sure. Right. More reactions to the Scotland performance, please. We'll take them next.
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22: 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Clyde One Super Scoreboards Open Line.
1: It's been a quick end to the show. This is us in the final part of today's Clyde One Super Scoreboard, reflecting on a 0-0 draw for Scotland away in Slovenia. And Hugh Keevans put it well before the break there. Normally you would think that means there was nothing to talk about, but actually there was a lot of good performances, a lot of good chances, and it gives us quite a bit to get through, which I'm hoping Alex in Largs agrees with. Alex, what did you make of that today then?
32: I thought it was enough. Hi guys, hi panel.
1: Hello, how are you doing?
32: Just struggling. I thought it was enough to get on with. Thought we played well second half. The first half, not so good. I think I've got a point to make and then a question for the panel, if that's okay.
1: Go for it.
32: The first one, obviously being, given it's a home Euros, we've only got 16 games to get there between the Nations League where we can bank playoffs and potentially a five-team qualification group. By the end of this 2 weeks, we, in my opinion, we really should be looking to have at least 7 points on the board, so six to add to our two. And it kind of worries me that we are sort of treating this like a pre-season friendly or a pre-season camp when it's not. It's actually very important to us.
1: Yeah.
5: In what way, Alex, do you think they've treated it like a pre-season camp?
32: I don't think the team have. I just think our general reaction and the reaction I've heard after it treats it like a pre-season camp. A 0-0 draw with Slovenia wouldn't have been an acceptable result 2 or 3 years ago if it was in a qualification campaign. And I get why, because it is talking about his first game. I get why we have to have that time to bed in, but I think we need to take the next three games a lot more seriously and put points on the board than we need to.
5: I don't think they didn't take today seriously. They took it very seriously.
1: No, Alex said that at the start. He was talking about from the outside, which I kind of actually agree with, certainly leading into the game, that reminder and the reminder that it's not four friendlies, you can't go experimental, it's important to get points on the board. As an example then, because what Alex is saying, see if we do what we did today four times over this break, it's not going to be great. It's not going to be a great start.
2: Away from home though,
1: if you draw
2: your away games and win your home games, yeah, you're probably
1: but
2: right.
1: That's what
2: up
1: he said.
2: There.
1: He did say that. He spoke about turning those points.
2: I think it's easy to be clouded. I think when he sent away James Wilson and Finlay Curtis, when he picked his squad, people saying it's his first game, I think everything adds up to him not taking it serious. Whereas I think longer term, these decisions are all going to add up to a good thing, putting young players in game time, getting them about the first team, giving them away for game time, bringing them back for the last two. I just think that we're probably not being as harsh in our criticism or judging them because of how fresh it is.
1: Well, that's it, because listen, Alex isn't daft. You can hear him going, I mean, I know it's his first game, so you've... Well, yeah, that is it. That's it in a nutshell. That's why people are allowing that.
4: In my opinion, I've not heard one person criticise one thing. He's starting 11, right? I've not heard them criticising his substitutions. So I think there's a lot of... But I do agree that at home, it'll be interesting to see, does he play with the back
1: three? In Switzerland, will be harder.
4: Yeah, of course it will.
1: That said,
4: so
1: though, Alex...
4: So personnel and system.
1: That said, Alex, there are different types of nil-nils, aren't there? And yes, look, Steve Clarke earned the right to be held to a different standard, because once you've made those tournaments, the bar goes up, but it was still a pretty good nil-nil, though. You know, that does change things, does it not?
32: 100%. I think the resilience that they showed second half, and the fact they actually really came in and made two great chances, and I'm sure, obviously, all that Burnley said, it would keep me up at night. It would keep me up at night. if his quality had done the same. Yeah, we created chances, we looked a lot fresher, but, and I think this probably leads on to the question, is that in the first half, I think that we were rattled a couple of times, could have went behind a couple of times, but what would concern me, and I think it's going to be a question to people that know better than I do about football, if we're rattled at that against Switzerland and concede, we can't have that 5, 10, 15 minutes of recomposing yourself that we seem to have today. That sort of those periods where they were slashing ones across the ball, the number nine to put two in, they've been two up, and yes, we settled, we got possession back. In fact, we ended the first half pretty well, but against a team like Switzerland, they could be 2-3-0 up.
5: Then they could be. They might not be. I mean, I think we're looking too hard for perfection here. Yes, we lived dangerously, and yes, Slovenia should have scored in that part of the game where they had the ascendancy. But that's football. Yeah. That happens week in, week out, every division.
1: Then you do start sort of... It's then impossible to know, because you're talking about the order of things, you know, and if they score first, does that mean we can't do this? But if you just look at it based on what we did witness... They could have taken their chances, and if we had taken ours, then we would have won the game comfortably.
2: You would rather it happened at the start of the game, and by the way, the start of his reign, he started his full time in Scotland. The thing for me is, seeing a game, the players maybe didn't get it right, a couple out of position, we spoke about it, you pointed out the wing-backs being high and the centre-backs maybe not covering. They get down the side and flashed a few across. It soon get corrected, whether it's from the manager or the players, and then they kicked on, and like we say, they don't have a lot of time together, but they'll be in the video meetings and they'll be in the pitch correcting that, and that's what a good manager is for. And other than that 15-20 minutes at the start, Scotland were fairly dominant in the first half and extremely dominant in the second half.
1: I think this is one for us to debate Monday, Tuesday, etc., but without it, because Alex is right, the manager's backed it up, it's not some pre-season tournament, I don't think we'll see madness across the board, but it is four games in a row. We don't get that international football, so you'll see Louis Binks at some point. You'll see Ryan Christie. Maybe Bowie starts rather than coming off the bench. Ben Gannon-Doak maybe starts. I don't think Andy Robertson is going to not give way to Josh Doig at some point across the game. So there's,
5: I think, you know, I know that this international break is far too long for people who would rather have the Premiership. However, I think it's terrific for Pocagnoli, because we'll see all the squad, all of them, and we'll see what he's like at Hampden and in North Macedonia next weekend, and then back to Hampden, and we'll have a better impression of the man and the players. But today, I think, we've had a goalless draw, which could have been a score draw and a high-scoring draw into the bargain, and my worst fear would have been at the end of the game to say, I'm not sure about this guy.
1: Who was your standout? Let's finish on a positive, Alex. Who was your man today?
32: I thought we had a few, because I thought that, and rather than pick out individuals, I thought that, again, I was just really impressed with the fact that the team were able to go out the second half, sort of dig in and make that positive change and create those chances. I think a lot of players that maybe would have been disappointed in their first 45 really improved in their second 45. I think we made subs well. The quality of our subs, I mean, to bring on players like Bengan and Doak, and it speaks for itself. So, yeah, I'm not trying to be negative about the thing. It's a positive point, and we'll see where we are after the four games. I think that's where we should be able to step back and actually make an assessment of where we are.
1: Yeah, because that's now the schedule does kick in. It's new for everybody. So you're saying for Switzerland and
4: look, we're going to
1: Slovenia, but the Saturday Tuesday is quite something for internationals, isn't it, considering you go away both times in
4: between.
1: It's
4: going to be interesting next game. I don't think there'll be massive changes, right, over the piece. I think obviously he'll use the squad, but the next one's a big test.
2: Yeah.
4: And I think he'll take massive positives out the second half today. He might tweak one or two wee things. I wonder if he play the same style of football, the same formation.
1: Surely going to play personnel. The same style. I mean,
4: amazed. Yeah, the same personnel. Well, early on he went quite long. We sort of went long early on. Second half, I thought we absolutely dominated, and I think it was all down to the fact that Billy Gilmore didn't give the ball away. And when the ball fell anywhere in the midfield, Lewis Ferguson, who was next to him, picked up. We didn't have one failure in the second half.
1: I saw a tweet. I was scrolling past it. I saw one bemoaning Billy Gilmore giving the ball away. I thought, I need to go back and watch this game. It cannot have been.
2: No. Billy Gilmore gave the ball
1: whoever
2: away.
1: Whoever tweeted it was watching a game from a couple of years ago.
2: I don't. I might have watched the warm up or something. I don't know if Billy Gilmore gave the ball away.
4: Look, a slack pass in the second half. Listen, of course, right? But in general, we dominated that game because of the way Gilmore in the middle of the park and it stuck to McBurney and it allowed us to move
2: exactly
4: different players.
2: Forward. Yeah. He was passing it. That's the key thing. It stuck to the forward because he was passing it forward. It wasn't just getting in going back away. That's the most impressive thing for me about him today.
1: 14-0 Ross County, it finished, just in case you're keeping an eye on things. I think you would have the KDM.
2: I'm not sure.
1: Against Hearts.
5: I'm trying to think back to the day when Sebastian Pocagnoli was announced, and I know that an awful lot of people would have known who he was, but an awful lot of people other than that would have said, who? Well, you know who now.
2: Yes.
5: And he did not end the day with us saying, I'm not sure about this. He ended the day giving us plenty to talk about, plenty to be positive about, and I think that's a good start.
2: You could have a few club teams phoning up trying to get him after that.
1: After one game.
2: I
4: think we're doing what we normally do. We're going too quick here.
5: Tony's my type of guy. 90 minutes, that's all you need.
2: That's all you need to. I've seen enough. I know a couple of teams that could do a manager like him.
1: Oh, stop it. My goodness. Are we almost out of time?
4: Yes.
1: Looking forward to Tuesday though, right? That's quite a bare minimum way of looking at it. Yeah. But he's made us look forward to Tuesday. Yes.
5: I said to you last night that one of the reasons why Steve Clarke has to be succeeded by a good man is that Steve Clarke made the SFA fortunes by putting bums on seats. This guy looks to be a natural successor who will put bums on seats.
4: I'm looking forward to how he goes about the home game against better opposition. But after watching the second half, especially today, I'm getting into that with confidence.
1: Right, enjoy the rest of your Saturday night. We've got Just the Man for you, of course, who takes you through the GBX later on Saturday night. And then we build up to Tuesday. Looking forward to it already, as the guys have said. We've got signs of optimism from this new look Scotland squad. So look forward to debating that with you as the days continue. But from us, from me, Gordon, Tony and Hugh, thank you very much for your time and your company, for listening, and to those who called, we do it all over again soon, and we'll see you then.

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0: 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Scotland's number one dance show.

to a 5-hour special. I'm going to be knackered by the end of this show. Already been gigging this afternoon. We are off and running with Free Your Mind, mashed together with One More Time. There's Prospan, Daft Punk, and I'm George here with the GBX Anthems. Let's get your shout-outs on the air right now on 0333 2020 400. What's happening tonight? Phone in and tell me. 0333 2020 400. We'll let you start picking some songs after six, but right now we're doing your shout.

0: 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Let's go on the phones and see what you guys are saying.
1: Now, please get a shout out for Gemma, Bob, Susan, and John. Thank you. Bye.
2: Judging Bob!
3: Hiya, can I get a shout out, please? It's a shout out for Daniela. Bye!
1: Can I get a shout out?
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0: live gigs, it goes off. Love it. Rosala, Everybody's Free, James Hype Remix, Calvin Harris, How Deep Is Your Love, and more shout outs from you guys coming shortly. If you want to get in touch tonight and get a wee mention on the show, you can call me right now on 0333 20 20 400. We'll get to that. We'll get some old school from Interactive and TTF on the air next.
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Anderson Torrent of Red Cherry's remix of Forever Young. It's my favourite version of that because you know I love a big piano. TTF before that, New Emotion, Just the Way You Are, coming soon. And let's do that right now. We've got the remix of Moose T. Horney coming up as well.

0: some big tunes in there. We played you The Magician and Years, of course, doing Sunlight, Jeff Nice's remix. Moose T, Horny, 2026. What a version that is. Love it. Just the Way You Are from Milky, Tommy Mac's remix, which is the best version by a mile. Interactive, Forever Young, and TTF to kick it off. New Emotion, banger after banger right there. And I've got more of the big Saturday night songs coming your way. I'll let you start picking the tunes after 6 tonight, if you fancy that. But right now, we're just doing shout-outs on 0333 2020 400, and we'll do some more of those after Set Me Free, which is next.
1: Clyde One.
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10: Clyde One, the number one dance show in Scotland. 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

Kid Island and Set Me Free. I'm George Bowie on a 5-hour spectacular on the GBX tonight. 5 till 10. Wow. Big tunes are plenty coming up. You guys picking the songs very, very shortly. Prodigy are on the way, and Let the Beat Hit 'Em's playing right now.

0: here with the GBX anthems for 5 hours tonight. Going to be a busy show. Let's get some shout outs from you guys.
1: Me, Shira, Wishma, Jake, and my mum Alison.
2: 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We're having her birthday party.
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0: we've got to the time of the night where you can start picking the tunes. 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
16: The top stories this hour. There are calls to bring a sculpture made from seized knives to Glasgow after a month on display in Leith as a part of a UK tour. Families who've lost loved ones to knife crime gathered there last night for a special vigil. Lana Mackay reports.
17: Kevin Branigan's a close friend of the McCrimmon family. 16-year-old Corey was stabbed to death by a 13-year-old in Glasgow's Greenfield Park in May 2024.
18: If we kind of do this now, we make a foundation for change here at this angel here. That angel's saying why, not just why are lives lost, why are we still having this conversation?
17: And Lisa Petrie, whose son John McNabb was stabbed in Leith just over a year ago by a teenager out on bail, says she'll never stop fighting for John.
19: I'm scared. My most fear is that when the angel goes, we stop talking. And I don't want anybody to stop talking. We need to keep the momentum.
17: So while the knife angel's stay in Leith may be over, the fight against knife crime for these families most certainly is not.
16: Two cars caught fire after a crash on the A9 south of Inverness today, which has closed the route in both directions. It happened around 2 p.m. between Moy and Tomatin. There's no information on the occupants of the vehicles. Now, there are claims a recycling centre that's been on fire today has been unsafe for employees for weeks. A blaze broke out at the depot in Glasgow's Govan around 10:30 this morning with fire crews on the scene. Chris Mitchell from GMB Scotland is telling us the City Council hasn't fixed a broken sprinkler system.
9: Money doesn't come before people's health and safety. There should be a full investigation into this. Why the fire happened in the first place? Where it actually came from? Is it lithium batteries? Is it electrical goods? I don't know. But most of all, why was the sprinkler system not fixed?
16: The authority didn't comment on the system, but insists the facility is safe. Football and New Scotland boss Sebastian Pocognoli says there's much to be excited about after a goalless draw in Slovenia. Next up in this four-game Nations League phase is Switzerland at Hampden on Tuesday.
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16: Mostly clear and dry this evening. Some showers in the north, overnight lows of 13. That's the latest. I'm Lindsay Herron.

that big hands in the air piano. There is Ultra Beat and sure feels good on the Saturday night number one. I'm George Bowie. This is GBX. You guys are on the phones on 0333 2020 400. We'll get you on very, very shortly, and we'll get Mickey Madel in the mix right now.

0: you enjoy the tunes tonight. I'm George Bowie, mixing up the anthems like we do every Friday and Saturday night. Let's see what you guys are saying on the phones.
1: Right, shout for Sophie B, please. Just chilling, driving back through Leicester.
2: Yeah, go for it, buddy.
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5: 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Can I get a shout out for my sister Nina's birthday party?
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0: Jimmy B's remix, Turn the Tide. Silver.
1: Hi Dave, can I get a big shout out please for my daughter, the 21st? No worries, Ellen, thanks, bye.
0: Bye.
2: How's it going? Can I phone in for a shout out? For Andy, Chelsea, Cairo, and we.

Christina Novelli, there is the Concrete Angel. Saturday night number one, it is the GBX. I'm George, we are here until 10 o'clock tonight. And we got some tunes for you, right? Getting some great requests coming in on the phones. We're going to get you guys picking the tunes next. First of all, we're getting this on from Pulse Driver. Do you want it right now? Grab some WhatsApps. Hey George, I got a shout out for Kirsty. She's fallen down a hill. Try to get away from a moth, said Ross. Have fun.

0: Do you want it right now? 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
1: My first birthday party.
0: No bother, how's that going? All right.
1: Yeah, can I get a song?
0: What song would you like?
1: Disco Light.
0: Let me take a quick break and I'll play it next. See ya.
1: Bye.
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0: It's Saturday night and we are here with the GBX Anthems in the mix with you guys picking the tunes. If you're phoning the show tonight, we are on 0333 2020 400, and feel free to get in touch. We're getting so many folk phoning through, it's just like a chaotic Saturday night as always. See what you guys are saying.
1: Can I get a shout out please and a song please?
0: What is your song request?
1: Lemur, it's like by
0: TV.
1: I don't see his name. There's something.
0: Lemur Tajur. That's the one. No bother. Who's that for?
1: Lyra, Analysia, and my cousin. Who wants to see Anonymous? Anonymous Katie.
0: Is it a sleepover tonight?
1: No, sadly not.
0: No, everyone's got up their own. Is that now a plan of the CJ? I'm like, oh, please, Mum. All right, have fun, you guys. See ya. Hello there.
2: Hello, what's happening, Mr. John Bowie?
0: It is all happening, it's Saturday night!
2: Brilliant, mate, I'm glad. Can I get a shout out, mate, is that right?
0: Yes, pal, who for?
2: Can I get a shout out for Dean Big Buster today? Shout out for Muzz, McBride, Govan, Murray, Granger, Afon, Paul, and Lala.
0: Hi to Lala, and Tinky Winky, and Dipsy, and Poe.

0: Mertesier from Gigi D'Agostino. Hello.
1: Hi, could I get a shout out to you?
0: Aye, who for?
1: Max, Ryan, Jojo and Danny.
0: All right, I'll get a wee tune on for you next, all right?
1: And can I get the Glenn on as well, please?
0: The Glenn is coming up. See ya. Hello now.

0: Levi Herron in the Glen with Beluga Lagoon. This is Saturday Night GBX. Hello.
1: Hello there, how you doing?
0: How you doing, who's that?
1: Hi, it's Cass.
0: What can I do for you tonight?
1: Any chance you can bring out for Oliver's fishing crew up to the lock, if you don't mean.
0: Big up the fishing crew! Gotta do this, haven't we? Goes without saying.

0: Gutter, and how much is the fish on the Saturday night GBX? It is busy, busy, busy with you guys on the phones. We're going to get some more of you on the air. More of your tunes coming right up.
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8: Clyde One. George Bowie. In the mix.

0: love this tune so much. Love the new tune as well. We played it last night. They are Symmetric. Now stay with me. Saturday night, we are here with the GBX Anthems every weekend, Friday and Saturday. If you didn't get on last night, I've got some of the calls we didn't have enough time for on last night's show coming up after nine tonight. Right now, hello.
1: Hello. Hi, can I have a big shout out for Scott and Ella? We're just doing out on
0: Daddy's
1: Daughter Day.
0: No bother. I'll get TTF on for you next. See you guys. Let's do Real Love.

0: 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Hello.
1: Hi.
0: Hello, who's that?
1: Ria, can I get a shout-out, please?
0: Who for, Ria?
1: The best nanny in the town. It's our birthday tomorrow.
0: Is it? What's her name?
1: Linda.
0: Doing it next. See ya. I love that, the best nanny in the town. All right, hello.
2: All right, Georgie boy, how you doing, my man?
0: I'm good, what's happening?
2: What's your chance of you shout out?
0: I know what.
2: We're up at Loch Earn getting wet.
0: Okay, seemed like a good idea at the time. You live for a tune.
2: Aye.

0: Bizarre calls today. Let's get on the phones. Hello.
1: Hello, hi. Can I get a shout out?
2: Hi, who for?
1: For my friend Stuart. Just had a wee baby boy at half past
2: today. Oh, congratulations, Stuart. And he's a good lady, obviously.
1: Oh, yeah, he's absolutely beautiful, absolutely buzzing.
2: And who had the baby?
1: My friend Stuart and...
2: Aye, but he didn't have the baby. It wasn't no. Stuart, eh? He wasn't sitting there pushing. Stuart was standing by with hot water and towels, right? I want to know who did the work, because Stuart's taking the credit in my view, right? And all he did was like, he's a cheerleader on the side. There's a lady lying there doing a lot of pushing and breathing who's not getting a mention. What's her name?
1: I don't know her name.
2: Oh my God, right, Paul.

0: Love this tune so much. GX. Son of a gun, the Saturday night GBX. Hello.
1: Hi, George.
0: Hello.
1: Can we get a shout-out, please?
0: Yes, who for?
1: So the McCanns and the Keechies were up at Lockett doing a bit of camping, barbecuing, get the fire going.
0: A bit cold for that, is it not?
1: It's not cold when you've got a fire and beer, George.
0: Okay, I'll take your word for it. You're looking for a tune?
1: We're looking for a tune. We're looking for Ultrasonic Annihilating Rhythm.
0: Play it next. See you guys. Good luck.
1: Cheers, George. Bye now.
2: 112. Resurrection. 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

0: Oh, we love Cascada. Her voice is just so amazing. There is Because tonight on the Saturday Night GBX. Very busy. If you're phoning through and you're not getting through, bear with me. I'll get you eventually. It's just taking me ages. Hello.
1: Hi, Georgie boy. Can I get a shout out in a song, please?
0: Aye, what's your song?
1: It's Walking on the Wave.
0: And who's that for?
1: It's Sir Willie. It's his birthday today. Happy 39.
0: Happy birthday, Willie. 39, eh? Big one next year, then, eh?
1: Aye. I can't, I
0: reckon
1: he's killed 29 by accident.
0: Brilliant. Wishful thinking. All right, listen. Aye, have a great night. Happy birthday, Willie.
1: Thanks,
0: see you.
1: Georgie boy.

0: is Mental Theo. That's Wonderful Days. Hello.
1: Lucky boy.
0: How you doing?
1: How you doing, my man? Any chance I can get a wee shout out for me and my cousin with my housey?
0: I'll do it next. See you, pal. Hello there.
2: Hello. Oh, oh my God.
0: Hello, you.
2: Aye,
0: who for?
2: Millie and Sophie.
0: And what's going on tonight?
2: We just came back from the park.
0: Nice, are you looking for a tune?
2: I've been chased by fireworks, yeah. So we're watching the one, bits and pieces.
0: Aye, we'll play that next. See you guys.
2: Thank you.

0: için pinsiz. Hello.
1: Hi, George Bowie.
2: Hello.
1: George, we are out of Crawford George with the campus on Friday. A huge shout out. I can't believe this. We are currently around a campfire with GBX blasting in Crawford George.
2: Love that. Crawford John wouldn't know what's hit it.
1: Oh my God, thank you so much. We've got Ellie, we've got Michael, and we've got Nicole. We love you, John Bowie. Thank you.
0: See you guys.
3: Bye.

0: What a tune that is. Attention and Angels on the Saturday night GBX. Let's grab another call.
1: Hi, George. Can we have a shout-out, please?
0: Aye, who for?
1: Just for the Waynes, Niall, Rowan and Benny, who are having a wee cosy night in with their mum and dad.
0: Well, let's get a wee tune on for them next, all right?
1: Right, can you play Life is a Highway?
0: Yes, I can, no problem, see ya.
1: Thanks, bye.
0: Right, let me take a quick break and Life is a Highway's next.
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2: 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Saturday night. In the mix. With George Bowie's GBX.

0: Jesse Blocks remix of Life as a Highway. Hello.
1: Can I get a shout out for Liam aiding my mum? Liam.
0: There's a lot of people there. I can do that, yeah, no problem. You guys have a great night. See you, pal.
1: Bye-bye.
0: Hello.
2: Hello, Georgie boy. Can I get a song, please?
0: What's your song?
2: Jerry Sherman.

0: That Trainspotting soundtrack was so good, man. So many tunes on it. What an anthem that is. Ice MC, think about the way. Hello.
1: Hi, Georgia boy. Can we get a shout out, please?
0: Yes, who for?
1: For my dad, Michael, my mum, Kay, my wee boy, Mason, my sister, Nicole. We're all in Kinghorn tonight.
0: Well, let's get a tune on for the Kinghorn Massive. See you guys.
1: Thanks. Conti Angels.
0: No problem.
1: Thanks. Bye.
0: Conti Angel coming up.
2: Clyde One.
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12: An M8 roadworks update from Amy on behalf of Transport Scotland. Due to essential maintenance, there will be overnight closures of the M8 westbound between junctions 16 and 18 from Friday the 25th until Sunday the 27th of September from 10 p.m. until 6 a.m. each night. Signed diversions will be in place. Overnight closures continue on the M8 eastbound between junctions 16 and 18 from Sunday the 27th of September. For more details, visit swtrunkroads.scot.
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0: A mashup that is Trapped and Share the House from Ewan McVicar, who we love. Hello.
1: Hey, Josh, can I get
0: a
1: please?
0: Yes, who for?
1: Well, Stuart, Darren, Josh and Colin.
0: Okay, what's happening tonight with you guys?
1: Yeah, well, just I'll be driving and listening to GBX.
0: Nice, you're looking for a tune?
1: Well, please.
0: What tune, yeah?
1: Hi, Concrete Angel, please.
0: Coming up, mate, see ya.
1: Right, sorted, cheers, see you later.

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0: Aye, who for?
1: It's for myself and my granddaughter and my den. We're driving back from Edinburgh to Dundee.
0: Well, you have a good night. You're looking for a tune?
1: What tune would you like for me?
2: Can you hear me? Can you hear me?
0: Can you hear me?
1: Yeah.
0: No problem. See ya.
1: Okay, bye.

0: grab some WhatsApps here. Do a shout for Ronnie and the rest of the crew. Dancing About, says Lizzie. Shout for wee Johnny's 9 and tunes into the GBX every weekend. Would love to hear 60 Clicks by Ben Walker. I will get that on from very soon. Can you wish my boy a happy 14th birthday tomorrow and play my wee song, says Pauline. Not a problem. And a shout out for Newman at the Flower of Scotland bar in Marmaris, and for Celine as well, who have all got the GBX anthems blasting in the sunshine. Hello, you guys. Ride one.
1: Hear that? 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

0: such a tune, that. Jenny, one more time. Hello. Hello.
1: Hi.
0: Hi, who's that?
1: Sarah. Can I get a shout-out for Paul Roy and Nina McElhaney?
0: Let me do that next. See ya. Hello there.
2: All right, Johnny, boy. All the boys, the drummer, we're up the loft. I'm doing the fishing.
0: You're doing the fishing?
2: Aye, Scott, Kevin, Cass, Willie, Fergie. Fergie's got three pipes, baby.
0: Nice.
2: And Grant.
0: That's your tea sorted. Get that pipe cooked up. You guys have a good night. See ya.
2: Yeah, see you for the boys. Yay!

0: is moving to the sun, mashed together with Tremor. Hello.
1: Hi, George Bowie.
0: Hello, who's that?
1: It's Ellen.
0: What's happening, Ellen?
1: We're having a wee party in Julie's tonight.
0: Okay.
1: And I would love you to play You're a Superstar.
0: I can do that.
1: For Julie from The Bully and our boy Ryan.

0: That is Lovick. You're a superstar. We are here with the GBX Anthems. You get Generation GBX between 9 and 10 tonight. I'm going to mix up some tunes. Gordon Harry Miller's here to end the show with some 90s classics. And right now, you guys are picking the tunes. Hello.
1: Hi, Josh. Have a song to shout out.
0: What's your song?
1: Dancing in the Dark.
0: Okay, who's that for?
1: Here, my niece, Lee.
0: Well, hi to all of you guys. Any chance you can tell Patricia to have the best weekend ever from Lisa, Laura, Lannan, and Ross? Hello, you guys.
2: Hi.

0: to do a shout out for everyone that came to see me in Paisley today. We did a wee daytime rave in Paisley and it went rocking when I dropped that, went off. Such a tune. Mickey Madel and Jesse. Dancing in the dark. Hello.
1: Oh my God.
0: Hello, you guys. What's going on?
2: Me and my friend are having a sleepover.
0: Oh, wow.
2: We were wondering if we could get a shout out.
0: Okay, what are your names?
2: Amelia and Ellen.
0: Well, hi to you guys. I've got to be tuned up for you, all right?
2: Yeah.
0: Have a great sleepover. See ya.
2: Thank you. Bye.
0: You're going to be hyper all night now.
3: You know I love music. And every time I hear something hot, it makes me want to move. It makes me want to have fun. But it's something about this joint right here. This joint right here, it makes me want to...

0: Everybody's looking for entrance, set you free. I'll try to get that in when we're doing the Generation GBX hour a little bit later. I know we played it last night, but you know what we're like in here. Gary's got loads of old school tomorrow. Of course, he's on from 7 till 10 with the Sunday night anthems. Callum's on after me, and I got more shouts from you guys coming up as well. Hello.
1: Hi, can I shout out?
0: Hi, who for?
1: My friend Jensen, it's our 19th birthday today.
0: Are we partying on?
1: Yeah, we're heading out of town just now.
0: Amazing. Happy birthday, Johnson. See ya.
1: See ya. Thank you. Bye-bye. Clyde One.
0: So with it being the September weekend, I get a wee day off on Monday. Gavin Pearson will do the show, but I will be back with Bowie at breakfast on Tuesday. We'll be playing the 5K minute. We'll pick a winner for the cool ride to school. And our very special guest will be man of the moment, Cammy Barnes, with his not-so-secret news. The cat's out the bag on the next Bowie at breakfast.
2: 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Clyde One.
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1: 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The Weekend.
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1: Clyde One. 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

0: Dubstep Brothers, Take Me Away. Hello.
1: Hi, George, how are you doing?
0: Hi, who should we shout out for?
1: It's my gorgeous wife, Kate.
0: How long have you been together?
1: We've been together about 15 years.
0: Oh, that's long enough. That's
1: no,
0: perfect.
1: No. So my youngest lad is 18. I'm talking rubbish.
0: All right, so it's a lot longer than that.
1: A lot longer, aye. Aye, the vodka's okay. Kicking in.
0: You just had to work it out there. It's like, okay. Well, listen, it looks like I've caused chaos in the house, and I can only apologise. I will get a tune up for you guys. Have a great night. See you later.
1: Night. Cheers, buddy. Thank you.
0: Hello.
2: Hello, John.
0: Hello, who's that?
2: It's Andrea. We're up in the noon for Margaret's 70th. Can we get a shout-out, please?
0: Of course you can. No problem. How's Margaret coping, all right?
2: Aye, she's great. She's having a good time with the family, yeah.
0: All right, I'll get a tune on for you guys, okay?
2: Thank you.

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Gonna get a shout out for Shiv, Lizzie, Lisa, and our wee raver babies, Sydney, Blake, and Billy. If you could play us a wee tune, that'd be great. Hi to Shiza and Darren, celebrating 46 birthdays. Got the tunes blasting tonight. And Stevie Boy, Marky, and Nicola, what have we mentioned on the show tonight as well? So hi to all of you guys.

0: doing the Savoy in Glasgow tomorrow for September weekend. I reckon when I drop that, it's going to go off. Hello!
1: Hello, it's Hannah. Can I get a shout-out for Max, please, from Hannah and Shirley, please?
0: I can do that, no bother. See you later.
1: Yeah, perfect, thank you.
0: Going to have to shut the phone lines up a minute. Let me see what's happening here. Hello.
2: Can I get a shout-out for Aaron, Colin, Alex and Julie? Right, hello, Georgie boy. So we're just coming back from Brooklyn doing Brooklyn shows. Colin came first, Aaron came second, and I've got 2 11 and an 8.
0: I have no idea what that means, but it sounds very impressive. Congratulations to you all. See you guys.
1: See you later. Bye.
0: Valen, Verity, Jessica and Izzy, all what I mentioned tonight. So hi to you guys. Mickey's got the tunes blasting tonight, says Caleb. All right. Well, good to know, because we've got loads more big anthems coming your way. DJ Macca's done an amazing remix of DJ Sammy's Heaven, so let's get that in the mix right now on a Saturday night, GBX.

0: Some tunes in there was there not? We played you the bomb. We had DJ Sammy Macca's remix of that classic Heaven. Fireball, DJ Factory remix and Pitbull. And Stop Bleeding Love from Mickey Madel. Take Me Away from the Sunset Brothers. And we kicked it off with She's In Love With You, one of our most requested songs on this very here show. That's Saturday night number one, the GBX. Got three songs I didn't have enough time for last night. We're going to get stuck into some of those. And we'll kick it off with Jimmy Polo. Sasha remixing one of his classics next.
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14: Clyde One, George Bowie, in the mix.

0: Katie, who got in touch, said, hello, Josh Haggart, shout out for Nathan and Kerry. We are in the Highlands and we've got the tunes blasting tonight. Could you play Better Days? I'd forgotten all about that song. And then I remembered how amazing that Sasha remix was. And I thought, yeah, we're getting that on for you, not a problem. What's up next? Hello.
1: Hello, can I have a wee song, please?
0: What's your wee song?
1: Can I have Colours, Holding Me, Kissing Me?
0: Tune that. Who's it for?

0: That's Colours. I mean, it's a complete rip-off of Infinity by Guru Josh, isn't it? But it kind of works. Holding Me, Kissing Me from way back in the day. Right, we're going to bang it here. Hello.
1: Hello, George, my friend.
0: How you doing, man? What's happening?
1: Not much. Scotty Campbell here. I'm just looking for a wee tune, a wee pick-me-up before I get in for my wee half shift tomorrow. Long day at work today.
0: Okay, what song are you after, Scotty?
1: I'm looking for the, I don't know who done it, the dance version of Zombie Food back in the day.
0: It was Andy Whitby did it. I'll get that on for you, pal. See you soon.
1: Thank you, my friend.

0: is Andy Whitby and Zombie. That one's for Scotty. Rounding off the tunes we didn't have enough time for last night. And now we are closing the phone lines because it's all about the old school generation. GBX is in the mix next. Stay right there because I have got some classics for you tonight.
1: Clyde One.
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Alex Party to start and Too Funky 2 up next.

love that version of Dreamer from Living Joy. That's Paul Morrow's remix. Collier's brand new remix of Pump Up the Jam in there as well. Brothers and Sisters from Too Funky 2, and a wee trance anthem right now from 10th Planet. This is Ghosts.

0: 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That is The Good Life. 10th Planet in there with Ghost, Live and Joy, Dreamer, Pump Up the Jam, Brothers and Sisters, and Read My Lips from Alex Party. Not a bad bunch of tunes there, and there's loads more where they came from, with Samba de Janeiro on the air next.
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Russian GBX. There is Bellini and Samba de Janeiro. And we're going to go old school with Yomanda right now. Here's a Yomanda song that I don't know if I've ever played on the radio before. And I don't know why, because it was a classic and it sampled Madonna. This is Everybody.

0: So with that Generation GBX anthem, some tunes in there. How good is that bingo player song, by the way? Cried just a little bit. Need to play that more. Right here, right now, from Fatboy Slim, everybody from Yomanda in there as well. I'm currently working on a new tune with Yomanda and Mary Kiani, which we're all quite excited about. So yeah, I'll keep you posted on that. Mary, obviously, the voice of TTF back in the day. And Yomanda, just an absolute legend and one of the nicest people you could ever meet. Gordon Harry Miller's here. He's going to end the show, and we have some tunes for you lined up. If you want old school, we're going to kick it off with Such a Good Feeling in just a sec. Yeah.
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0: And that's all we've got time for tonight. Thank you, Gordon Harry Miller, for some bangers there. Some old 90s classics rounding off Generation GBX. Gary's got 3 hours of tunes tomorrow from 7 until 10. And we will be back next weekend, Friday and Saturday, with the GBX. Callum's here to keep that party going till 1. Have a great night.
1: Clyde One.
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All right, 10 o'clock, Saturday night, we go again. Callum Gallagher checking in. Shout out to the big man for the last few hours, me for the next few. I'm in the mix with tunes like this till 1.

And we are off Saturday night, sounding good tonight. Callum Gallagher at the helm, soundtracking whatever it is that you're getting up to tonight. In, out, shaking it all about. Are you on it? Are you off it? So you say, I give it another hour, and you'll be hitting it hard. Enjoy your hangover. We're on WhatsApp now. Same number you call us on, that is 0333 2020 400. Callum, then your message to 61251 text. And it's Callum Gallagher on Facebook and Instagram if you want to slide into my DMs. Got something nice from back in the day lined up. First, Gorgon City and Jem Cook.

0: It's Gina and Ted and the Manicky crew loving a bit of Asha. JJ tribute. That's the Euromix for Saturday night. Hello to Frank. He's out in his taxi tonight. Cam, any chance of a shout out for my mum who turned 60 this weekend? Happy birthday, Moira.
1: This is Hits Party. Grade one.
2: So, with it being a September weekend, I get a wee day off on Monday. Gavin Pearson will do the show, but I will be back with Bowie at Breakfast on Tuesday. We'll be playing the 5K Minute. We'll pick a winner for the cool ride to school. And our very special guest will be man of the moment, Cammy Barnes, with his not-so-secret news. The cat's out the bag on the next Bowie at Breakfast.
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11: 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Clyde One. It's the

0: Saturday night. Callum Gallagher here. What's your name? What are you getting up to?
1: I am Dave Campbell. No, I'm just on my way back to get my tea.
0: All right, what'd you get?
1: Was we at Tapas Bar.
0: Beautiful. Got much else on this weekend?
1: Working my weekend on.
0: Oh no, somebody's got to do it.
1: Oh, that's very true. Yeah.
0: Have a great

0: one that kicked it all off for Ewan McVicker. Tell me something good Saturday night. Well, surely the fact that it is Saturday night is good enough, right? Hello to Lloyd Nicole, sitting in, having a quiet one, apparently. Mark is out working, loving the tunes tonight. Plenty more where these came from.
1: This is
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2: 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Clyde 1.

0: Magic, love that. Picard Brothers and Won't Let Go. Hello.
1: Hi, it's Naomi.
0: Hi, Naomi. Who are you shouting out tonight?
1: Well, my kids, Owen and Jimmy.
0: Owen and Jimmy?
1: Yeah.
0: What age is Jimmy, 75?
1: He's 9.
0: That's so cute. What are you getting up to this weekend?
1: Rugby for the little one, but not much else.
0: All right, well, enjoy it.

0: Scooter weekend. Saturday night, Callum Gallagher here, going in, getting the tunes on to soundtrack, whatever it is that you're getting up to tonight. Shout out to Dom, who's sitting in playing the Xbox. Tam and Caroline locked in as well for a Saturday night.
1: This is Hits Party. Played one.
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7: An M8 roadworks update from Amy on behalf of Transport Scotland. Due to essential maintenance, there will be overnight closures of the M8 westbound between junctions 16 and 18 from Friday the 25th until Sunday the 27th of September from 10 p.m. until 6 a.m. each night. Sign diversions will be in place. Overnight closures continue on the M8 eastbound between junctions 16 and 18 from Sunday the 27th of September. For more details, visit swtrunkroads.scot.
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10: 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Clyde One.
0: All right, let's get back at it then. Another 2 hours to go tonight on Saturday.

0: Here's Colin. Who are we shouting out tonight, there, friend?
1: Me and my missus and my good pal, Big Stu.
0: Nay, boy. And what he's getting up to this weekend?
1: Tell you the police off a new big man.
0: He's a big one, all right?
1: Good man. Proud of you.
0: He is absolutely full of it. And I'm not just talking about the drink. Hello, who's there?
2: Hi, it's George.
0: George, who would you like to shout out tonight?
2: Just everyone that knows me, basically.
0: Everybody that knows George, everybody.
2: Right, okay, bye.
0: Have a good night. Right, let's get into this. Still doing the business for me. Big one for Jonas Blue. Put him back on the map, actually, this. It's Edge of Desire, Saturday night.

You're thinking of negative stuff. You're talking negativity. 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I need you to do me a favor. I need you to know that in order for you to get to that next level, the one thing you need to do to go where you've never gone before is to change the way you think. Where your focus is to change the way you think. Where your focus goes, your energy flows.

0: Can't be doing a shout out for Simon. It's his birthday this weekend. All the best then, man. Hello to Sophie and Gary working in Inverness tonight. Tune's getting them through. Hello to Zach. Big shout out to Jack. Zach and Jack. Two separate shouts, but it would be cool if they were sitting together. Big happy birthday to Sangy. Right, let's get back in the mix. 3 minutes, and I've got No Broke Boys coming up.
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0: Are you soundtracking whatever it is that you're getting up to tonight into tomorrow morning? And the party doesn't stop there. Gary Spence back on tomorrow night with the anthems as well. Right, let's do another couple of calls. Who is there?
1: Hello, Sammy,
0: who be shouting out tonight?
1: To my wee girl Eva and my husband Stephen.
0: You guys have a great weekend, all right?
1: You too. Thank you.
0: Nice one, pal. Bye.
1: Bye.
0: Hello there.
2: Hi, it's Louise.
0: Louise, who be shouting out tonight?
2: Everyone going up.
0: I guess we'll never know. Shout out to everybody going up to wherever.

0: loving the tunes tonight. Got us on whilst away down to London for work. Thank you, sir. Right, let's get back in the mix then. I've got some Ben Hemsley. I think his best tune is playing next.
1: This is Hit Party. Played one.
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0: Love Regenerator, a.k.a. Calvin Harris. See, broke the world record for having the most folk at a gig right now. 1,600,000 folk in Brazil. Nuts. Hello.
1: Hello, can I have a taxi, please?
0: A taxi? You phoned the radio. I can do you a shout. Taxi, can I help you?
1: No, that's all right.
0: I can get this belly a taxi, please. Hello.
2: Hello.
0: You all right?
2: I'm all right. How are you?
0: I'm good. What can I do for you tonight?
2: Just a wee shout-out for my mum.
0: Hi, who's your mum?
2: Kirsty Whitefield.
0: And what's your name?
2: Daniel.
0: Hey, Daniel, you and your mum, Kirsty, have a great weekend then.
2: Thank you very much, Callum.

0: Buddy reworked for 2026. Corgis, keeping your head up. It's Saturday night. It's Callum Gallagher here. An hour to go tonight. An hour to bang it tonight, if that's all right with you. Got a big shout out to Barry. Hello to Richard or Dick, if you prefer. Kyle, Susan, Nanny and Thomas listening in as well. Right, let's get back to it. I've got three drives on a vinyl. Grease 2000 lined up and a bit of Jazzy. She's next.
1: This is
2: Hits Party. 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Life matters.
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2: Saturday night.
1: In the mix.
2: Hits Party with Callum Gallagher. Clyde One.
0: All right then. An hour until I'm done tonight. So I'm not going to hang about getting

0: absolute scenes in here tonight. It's Callum Gallagher on the soundtrack until one, here for about another hour tonight. Gary Spence back on Sunday night with the anthems to keep this party going. Oh, we go all weekend. And some folk got the long bank holiday weekend as well. I hope that is you. Right, let's do another couple calls. Hello.
1: Hello, can I have a shout-out, please?
0: Yes, you can. Who for?
1: It's for Jack. He's out doing deliveries.
0: Okay, pal.
1: Right, brilliant. Thank you.
0: Bye.
1: Bye.
0: Hiya.
2: Hi, can I get a shout-out, please?
0: Yes, you can, pal. Who for?
2: Ellie Robertson.
0: And that's it?
2: Yes, please.
0: Easy peasy, then. Have a good weekend.
2: Thank you.

This might be inaccurate, but I did hear that that was AI, that tune. This might be inaccurate, but I did hear that that was AI, that tune. I think they remade it because they were getting some

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0: Wow, I always take myself by surprise when I drop that. It's Callum Gallagher here, and there's the Prodigy Saturday night. Hello.
1: How are you?
0: Very well, pal. You?
1: Brilliant, thank you.
0: What's happening tonight?
1: A quiet night.
0: I'm sure. Who are we shouting out?
1: For Liam. For Auntie Claire, Leah and Ailey. And for Daniel.
0: Okay. Have a good weekend then.
1: Okay, thank you. You too.
0: Bye-bye. Hello.
2: Hello. Can I get a shout out for my pal Robert?
0: What's your name, pal?
2: Really?
0: Have a great weekend, all right?
2: Thanks.
0: That's how you do it. Right, another half hour of hits. I got the big ones in the mix to one right here.

0: Get on up. Saturday night, hello to Siobhan and the kid. Having a wee house party tonight and still going. Big up Billy, celebrating his birthday on Monday, getting in early with a shout. Hello Alonso, Jappy and Muir. Sitting in having a cab tonight. Right, let's get back to it. Callum Gallagher on for another 20 minutes tonight and bits and pieces. Well played before I go.
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comes.

0: here in the mix till 1 Sunday morning. It's Saturday night. Hello.
1: Hello.
0: Are you well?
1: Yeah, I'm well. How about you?
0: I'm excellent. Would you like a chat of the night?
1: Yeah, shout out to Jeff and Carol.
0: Brilliant. Have a great weekend, then.
1: No worries. See you later.
0: Hiya.
2: Carl, give a shout-out, please.
0: Aye. Who for?
2: Give a shout-out for Raisin and LJ and Sonny Worthing, to our pals up in Bonnie, Scotland.
0: Where are you listening?
2: Worthing, West Sussex.
0: Right.
2: To Brighton.
0: Brilliant. Still listening down there. Love it.
2: Aye. I live. I don't own Alexa.
0: Nice one. All right. Have a good weekend.

0: around. Subsonic in the background. Let's do it now.
1: And a final shout out of the night for Caroline and Woody. Be locked in as usual. Right, that's it. Hannah Lang finishes off the show. I'll catch you when I'm back on Monday. Enjoy the rest of your weekend. It's not stop here until Gavin Pearson's on at 6.
2: This is
3: 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Clyde One.
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13: The top stories this hour. The Court of Appeal has overturned a ban on an Orange Order parade through a largely nationalist part of Portadown later this morning. A High Court judge had issued an injunction stopping the Orangemen marching along the Garvaki Road amid concerns the long-running dispute could escalate. But following an emergency appeal late last night, the parade has been allowed to go ahead with restrictions. Speaking outside court, Deirdre Hargey from Sinn Féin is backing the community that lives there.
14: We are conscious that people have come out, they have stayed here for hours. That shows the determination of the people on Garvaki Road and beyond Garvaki Road, that we will continue to stand with them in solidarity.
13: Work and Pensions Secretary Pat McFadden says people won't care about the history of a new first-time buyer's loan scheme when asked if Labour's nicked a Tory idea. A 2.5% deposit option will be available for new builds from developers signed up to Your First Home in England. Details will come in next month's budget. The announcement came on the eve of Andy Burnham's first Labour Party conference as Prime Minister.
15: I will set out a clear new direction for the country, and from that comes the hope. People able to have hope again that things will improve, that life will get better, and it will.
13: Donald Trump has rejected an Iranian proposal to reopen the Strait of Hormuz to commercial shipping within a week. The US president says the deal is unacceptable, while Tehran says it'll wait for an official response through mediators. England manager Thomas Tuchel feels mistakes and missed opportunities cost them in their 3-2 defeat to Spain in the Nations League. Captain Harry Kane scored and missed a penalty at Wembley. Scotland have a point following a goalless draw away to Slovenia in new manager Sebastian Pokanoli's first game in charge. That's the latest. I'm Daisy Steele.